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0: Cal Smith on Classic Country where the legends live on. Well, this is one of, I guess, the big reasons why we are celebrating Mother's Day this Sunday. Researchers have looked at 2,000 American moms of kids between 5 and 12 years old and found that the average hours of moms work per week is 98. That is the equivalent of 2.5 full-time jobs. The average mom gets going around 6:23 a.m., and the work doesn't stop until 8:31 p.m. And now here's a list of things that Progressive Insurance takes care of. 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
5: Here's your AM 910, the Ranch Forecast. I'm staff meteorologist Laura Lockwood. Mainly cloudy skies expected tonight with lows around 38. Southeasterly winds around 5 miles per hour. Sunshine mixed with clouds at times tomorrow. Daytime highs approaching 70. Partly cloudy skies tomorrow night. Lows level off around 43. From the South Dakota State Lottery Weatherology Weather Center, I'm staff meteorologist Laura Lockwood on the Ranch. AM 910.
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0: George Strait here on Classic Country. There's a reason why they call him the King. And, well, recently he just did a show at Clemson, and that show drew over 90,000 fans at Clemson's Memorial Stadium, marking his biggest show ever outside of Texas and setting a new stadium attendance record.
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2: July 1893. English professor Catherine Lee Bates is riding a train cross-country from Massachusetts to Colorado. She pens a poem called Pike's Peak, highlighting sights observed on her journey, like the gleaming white buildings, the flowing wheat fields of the heartland, and majestic views from high atop mountains. Published 2 years later to commemorate the 4th of July, the words quickly catch the public's fancy.

0: including church organist and choir master Samuel Ward in New Jersey. He adds a song he composed, "And America the Beautiful Was Born." The combination of Ward's melody and Bates' poem was first entitled America the Beautiful in 1910 and remains one of the most popular American patriotic songs. Brookings Radio, the Brookings Disabled American Veterans and Best Choice Real Estate celebrate America 250. 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
9: 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And she said, "You're not gonna do this anymore."

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Like this.

0: There's Crystal Gayle on Classic Country, where every song makes you feel like you're at home. And, well, we've got the unofficial start of summer just ahead with Memorial Day. That means traveling and vacations coming up here. And if that's the case, well, today it also just happens to be National Tourism Day, celebrated on May 7th.
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0: It's Mac Davis, and you are in the right place for great country classics. 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
1: 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I'm staff meteorologist Laura Lockwood. Mainly cloudy skies expected tonight with lows around 38. Southeasterly winds around 5 miles per hour. Sunshine mixed with clouds at times tomorrow. Daytime highs approaching 70. Partly cloudy skies tomorrow night. Lows level off around 43. From the South Dakota State Lottery Weatherology Weather Center, I'm staff meteorologist Laura Lockwood on the Ranch, AM 910.
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2: I'm Michael Toscano. President Trump dismissed Iran's attacks on three American warships today as a trifle, saying the ceasefire is still active. But correspondent Nancy Cordes reports U.S. Central Command targeted Iranian military facilities in response.
3: U.S. officials tell CBS News this firefight lasted several hours, with the U.S. military deploying Apache helicopters and Hellfire missiles to repel these Iranian speedboats. CENTCOM says it is not seeking a return to war, but this does underscore how volatile things are in the Strait.
2: Health authorities across four continents are tracking down passengers who disembarked the Hantavirus-stricken cruise ship before its deadly outbreak was detected, and they're tracing others who may have come into contact with them. CBS News Chief Medical Correspondent, Dr. John LaPook.
4: We know the incubation period's up to 6 weeks about, so are they allowed to go outside? What does it mean in terms of monitoring yourself? And I've heard that they're considering talking to people about daily temperatures, about staying away from large crowds.
2: Tennessee today became the first state to redraw voting districts after a Supreme Court ruling last week. We have more from correspondent Ed O'Keefe.
5: This vote means this Democratic district, which encompasses the mostly black city of Memphis, will be split into three districts designed to favor Republicans. The NAACP is now suing to block the change. Similar redrawing may soon happen in southern states like Louisiana, Mississippi, South Carolina, and here in Alabama, all based on last week's Supreme Court ruling that narrowed the scope of the Voting Rights Act.
2: CBS's Tina Krause reports Pope Leo met with Secretary of State Marco Rubio today at the Vatican, a trip to help smooth relations between Leo and President Trump.
6: The State Department says Thursday's sit-down between the Pope and Rubio underscored the strong relationship between the United States and the Holy See and their shared commitment to promoting peace and human dignity. And it comes at a symbolic moment. Just a day before Pope Leo hits 1 year at the helm of the world's 1.4 billion Catholics.
2: In Chicago, police are investigating a series of airbag thefts.
7: The thieves are targeting Hondas and Acuras, breaking windows and ripping the airbags out of the steering wheels.
8: I've never seen this in my 38 years in the business until recently.
7: Mark Smolin of A-Car Auto Body says he's replacing five or six airbags a month.
8: The total estimate came out to over $2,300 just for the window and the airbag.
2: The Postal Service is considering a rule change to allow anyone to send handguns through the mail for the first time in nearly 100 years. This is CBS News.
9: I want to know what's going on in the world.
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Hi, it's Cactus Dave, hanging out, playing country favorites. 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
1: 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The most traditional Mother's Day flower is the carnation, and pink carnations represent gratitude and love, while red carnations signify admiration. 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White carnations are traditional flowers that you would give or for somebody to wear in remembrance of a mom that has passed on. 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
13: Here's your AM 910, The Ranch Forecast. Lows level off around 38 tonight under partly cloudy skies. Winds out of the south around 5 miles per hour. Mainly sunny skies tomorrow. Daytime highs approaching 70. Lows level off around 43 tomorrow night. Mainly clear. Partly cloudy skies Saturday with daytime highs approaching 61. 63 Sunday. From the South Dakota State Lottery Weatherology Weather Center, I'm staff meteorologist Laura Lockwood on The Ranch. AM 910.
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0: Well, the classics never age here at Classic Country. That's Highway 101. So let's talk about our good news story for tonight. This one is about a quick-thinking four-year-old in Oregon that saved her grandmother's life after the woman had fell. And she hit her head and became disoriented. And with no adults that were around, the child ran outside to find help and led responders back to the apartment. Police say that her calm actions made a real difference, and she's now being nominated for a life-saving award. Well done. This is Classic.
1: Christmas, 1776. The American Revolution was nearly lost. Morale was gone, the army was freezing, and the British expected victory. But George Washington didn't give up. In a daring midnight crossing of the ice-choked Delaware River, his troops turned defeat into a shocking victory at Trenton. The crossing of the Delaware wasn't just a battle, it was resilience in action. And when the odds were impossible, Americans found a way. Brookings Radio, the Brookings Disabled American Veterans, and Larson Manufacturing celebrate America 250. Our story, our future.
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0: Let's give Mom a big hand this weekend. There's Billy Swan here on Classic Country. So how do moms want to spend Mother's Day? Well, there's a survey that came out that says that half of the moms that were polled want to celebrate their special day by going on a family outing. 16% say they would love to spend time with their own mothers. Another 16% would like time alone. And 10% of moms want time alone with their husbands. And 8% just want to have breakfast in bed. This is Classic Country.
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0: Well, Willie Nelson, classic country. Willie's got a new album coming up on May 29th. It'll be his 156th album called Dream.
1: August 26, 1920. The 19th Amendment to the U.S. Constitution was certified and adopted by the United States Congress, granting women the right to vote. For decades, women marched, petitioned, and protested. Many championed the ardent fight, including Susan B. Anthony, Elizabeth Cady Stanton, and Mrs. Carrie Chapman Catt, who announced the historic moment.
2: At least 1,000 legal enactments were necessary, and every one was a struggle against ignorant opposition. Woman suffrage is a long story of hard work and heartache, crowned by victory.
1: It was a victory for equality, expanding the promise of liberty to millions of women, a crucial step toward a truer democracy. 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
4: Here's your AM 910, the Ranch Forecast. Lulls level off around 38 tonight under partly cloudy skies. Winds out of the south around 5 miles per hour. Mainly sunny skies tomorrow. Daytime highs approaching 70. Lulls level off around 43 tomorrow night. Mainly clear. Partly cloudy skies Saturday with daytime highs approaching 61. 63 Sunday. From the South Dakota State Lottery Weatherology Weather Center, I'm staff meteorologist Laura Lockwood on the ranch. AM 910.
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2: I'm Michael Toscano. President Trump dismissed Iran's attacks on three American warships today, saying he considers the ceasefire to still be active.
3: They trifled with us today. We blew them away. They trifled. I call that a trifle. I'll let you know when there's no ceasefire. You won't have to know. If there's no ceasefire, you're not going to have to know. You're just going to have to look at one big glow coming out of Iran.
2: The U.S. military targeted two Iranian ports in response to the attacks. Russia says it intercepted Ukrainian drones bound for Moscow. CBS International reporter Aidan Stretch tells us Russia had declared a unilateral ceasefire to observe its World War II victory military parade.
4: Russia is removing those military vehicles and saying that, you know, this is a military target. If there are, you know, military personnel, military vehicles there, drones that are used to strike Ukraine, Ukraine reserves the right to retaliate.
2: At least 12 countries are currently monitoring people who had already disembarked the cruise ship where a deadly hantavirus breakout occurred. CBS medical correspondent Dr. John LaPook says any of them returning to America will get special treatment.
5: They're talking right now about the State Department maybe having a 747 that's equipped with pods, with these capsules where, you know, people being transported back, if they happen to get symptomatic, they can go in there and be safely there.
2: In Mississippi, roads are being cleared of debris. People have been combing through the wreckage of their homes, and volunteers are operating shelters after last evening's tornadoes. Correspondent Jason Allen has a look from the hard-hit town of Purvis.
6: There were reports of at least 14 tornadoes, injuring 17 people across three counties. No one was killed.
7: It's pretty rough. I mean, one minute you got a house, and the next minute you don't.
6: The tornadoes missed this home in Tylertown, but lightning hit it, engulfing the home in fire. Lightning also hit this vehicle, startling the driver.
8: Oh, my God!
6: Back in Purvis, a church's steeple was blown into the parking lot, but here, a cross still stood.
2: Scientists are telling us that a lot of plants are going to become extinct by the end of this century.
9: Ecological modeling by Sao Li Dong at the University of California, Davis found 7 to 16% of global plant species will face a high risk of extinction by the year 2100.
10: Mostly caused by loss of habitat under climate change.
9: She says those losses could have far-reaching implications.
10: They provide quality habitat for, let's say, animals, so reduce erosion, purify water.
9: The highest extinction rates will be in the western U.S., southern Europe, and southern Australia. Michael Wallace, CBS News.
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Dolly Parton and Ricky Van Shelton. 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We get well wishes for Dolly to cancel some shows in Vegas residency. 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

0: Ray Price on Classic Country where the legends live on. 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
4: Here's your AM 910, the Ranch Forecast. Lulls level off around 38 tonight under partly cloudy skies. Winds out of the south around 5 miles per hour. Mainly sunny skies tomorrow. Daytime highs approaching 70. Lulls level off around 43 tomorrow night. Mainly clear. Partly cloudy skies Saturday with daytime highs approaching 61. 63 Sunday. From the South Dakota State Lottery Weatherology Weather Center, I'm staff meteorologist Laura Lockwood on the Ranch. AM 910.
5: When it's this cold and not a lot of snow, the frost can run deep. 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
6: 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It's a high-pressure, low-volume water jet, superheated water that eats through ice many, many feet in a very short time.
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0: Johnny Lee there is picking up strangers on Classic Country. 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

0: 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You know, sometimes the best Mother's Day gift is getting your mom out the door without her having to plan a single detail. 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
2: Here's your AM 910, the Ranch Forecast. Lulls level off around 38 tonight under partly cloudy skies. Winds out of the south around 5 miles per hour. Mainly sunny skies tomorrow. Daytime highs approaching 70. Lulls level off around 43 tomorrow night. Mainly clear. Partly cloudy skies Saturday with daytime highs approaching 61. 63 Sunday. From the South Dakota State Lottery Weatherology Weather Center, I'm staff meteorologist Laura Lockwood on the Ranch. AM 910.
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2: I'm Michael Toscano. Health authorities across four continents are tracking down passengers who left the hantavirus-stricken cruise ship before its deadly outbreak was detected. Correspondent Tom Hansen reports that includes people who live here.
3: The cruise operator says nearly 30 passengers from at least 12 countries, including six Americans, left the ship without contact tracing during one of its first port stops in St. Helena before the hantavirus was suspected. Now, global health officials are scrambling to track them all. State authorities say one passenger is now home in Arizona, another in Virginia, two in Georgia, two in Texas, and an unknown number are back in California.
2: President Trump confirmed three American destroyers passed through the Strait of Hormuz after dodging an Iranian attack, warning Iran to sign a peace deal.
4: It's an offer that basically said they will not have nuclear weapons, they're going to hand us the nuclear dust, and many other things that we want.
2: The Iranians say they have not discussed those issues. With the cleanup from last evening's violent tornadoes in Mississippi underway, some residents are reflecting on their survival. Correspondent Jason Allen has one of those stories in Purvis.
5: Leslie Hankins survived by going to the one spot in her home her children always told her would be safe.
6: You made a bed in the bathtub.
7: Well, you can see, I made a bed in the bathtub. I put pillows and I put a blanket and everything. I didn't know how long I'd be in there.
8: She accidentally, I guess, butt dialed me, and I could hear the storm. You know, your mind goes to all different areas when that happens.
6: You've done this several times before for storms, like put
7: stuff
6: in the bathtub.
7: Yeah, I always have a little bag. I put my Bible in it.
2: In this CBS News exclusive, we hear from a woman in Texas detained by ICE, even though she says she's lived and worked in the U.S. legally for decades. After 6 weeks in custody, she was released, and talk with CBS's Chanel Call.
9: 54-year-old Minu Bathra was still haunted by her 45 days in ICE custody.
10: What was the hardest part of being in there?
11: You start to believe that perhaps you are not equal, that you are not human.
9: Bathra was arrested by ICE on March 17th at a Texas airport while on her way to Milwaukee for work as a court translator.
2: A federal judge ruled she was held for, quote, no discernible reason. The defendant in the Boulder, Colorado firebombing attack on a mall last June has pleaded guilty to charges including first-degree murder. Mohammed Salomon apologized by interpreter for attacking people by throwing Molotov cocktails at them as they supported Israeli captives held by Hamas.
12: I want to begin first and show my apology.
2: This is CBS News.
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0: Farron Young with Hello Walls. It's on Classic Country. 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
18: Here's your AM 910, The Ranch Forecast. I'm staff meteorologist Laura Lockwood. Partly cloudy skies tonight with a low of 38. Winds out of the south around 5 miles per hour. Lots of sunshine tomorrow. Highs around 71. Lows dip down to about 42 tomorrow night. Mainly clear skies. Chance for scattered showers Saturday. High of 61. 63, mainly sunny skies Sunday. From the South Dakota State Lottery Weatherology Weather Center, I'm meteorologist Laura Lockwood on The Ranch, AM 910.
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0: Classic Country. We play all the songs you know by the artist that you love. 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I'm sure you should have done that by now, but if you haven't, you may want to jump on that if you're taking mom out for dinner. 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
2: April 12, 1955. The polio vaccine is officially declared safe and effective. A monumental medical breakthrough successfully eradicated this crippling disease. Dr. Jonas Salk, a virologist and researcher at the University of Pittsburgh, championed the effort in the early 1950s when polio epidemics devastated thousands and caused panic across the globe.
3: Will this new procedure bring the vaccine closer to full effectiveness?
4: Yes, it will. 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
2: Dr. Salk becomes a celebrated national hero after creating the vaccine and making it available without patent.
5: Who owns the patent on this vaccine?
4: Well, the people, I would say. There is no patent. Could you patent the sun?
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0: Classic country with Dolly Parton's "The Coat of Many Colors." Well, it was this week in 1974 that Porter Wagoner and Dolly Parton made what was billed as their last duet appearance on the Grand Ole Opry. This is Classic Country.
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0: There's Willie Nelson, classic country. Willie's about to release his 156th album called Dream Chaser. That'll be out on May 29th. And Willie will also hit the road for about six concert dates.
1: 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I'm staff meteorologist Laura Lockwood. Partly cloudy skies tonight with a low of 38. Winds out of the south around 5 miles per hour. Lots of sunshine tomorrow. Highs around 71. Lows dip down to about 42 tomorrow night. Mainly clear skies. Chance for scattered showers Saturday. High of 61. 63. Mainly sunny skies Sunday. From the South Dakota State Lottery Weatherology Weather Center, I'm meteorologist Laura Lockwood on the Ranch. AM 910.
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2: I'm Michael Toscano. The United Arab Emirates says its air defenses engaged missiles and drones coming from Iran hours after the U.S. and Iran traded fire. But President Trump says the ceasefire holds.
3: The president says it would be obvious if the ceasefire ended.
4: You just didn't have to look at one big glow coming out of Iran.
3: Speaking to reporters on the National Mall, Trump characterized the naval clash as Iran trifling with the U.S.
4: They shot missiles. Every missile was knocked down. Every drone was knocked down.
3: According to the president, talks with Iran are going well.
4: It's an offer that basically said they will not have nuclear weapons. They're going to hand us the nuclear dust.
3: But time is of the essence.
4: They have to understand, if it doesn't get signed, they're going to have a lot of pain. They're going to have a lot of pain.
3: Jesse Mitchell, CBS News.
2: The effort to monitor the spread of hantavirus from a cruise ship now off Western Africa has at least 12 countries tracking and monitoring people who left the vessel before the virus was confirmed. Maria Van Kerkhove runs the World Health Organization's Epidemic Prevention Program.
5: This is not SARS-CoV-2. This is not the start of a COVID pandemic. This is an outbreak that we see on a ship. There's a confined area. We have 5 confirmed cases so far. The actions that are being taken on board are precautionary to prevent any onward spread.
2: 5 U.S. states are monitoring returned passengers. Tennessee lawmakers spent the day changing the state's congressional maps to favor Republicans following last week's Supreme Court decision gutting the last important part of the voting rights bill. Correspondent Ed O'Keefe reports.
6: Tennessee Democrats could do little more than protest the move, and they did that, standing in a line, shouting at Republicans as they voted overwhelmingly to drop the state's one Democratic congressional seat. Authorities removed several individuals during the chaos, while outside the chamber, one State House Democrat burned a copy of the Confederate flag.
2: Other southern states are expected to follow. The WNBA will open up its 30th season Friday night, and we have a preview.
7: The 44-game slate begins tonight with the Liberty hosting the Sun and the Valkyries visiting the Storm. Defending champion Vegas opens up Saturday against Phoenix. Despite winning 3 of the last 4 titles, 2025 MVP Asia Wilson says the Aces are motivated.
8: Even if the wins stack up, we still get everybody's best shot. It doesn't matter if it's preseason, doesn't matter if it's a game 7.
7: The WNBA's opening weekend features 11 games and all 15 teams in action, including the 2 new expansion clubs, the Portland Fire and the Toronto Tempo, which tips off against the Washington Mystics tonight. Erica Herskowitz for CBS News.
2: And by the way, the NCAA has decided to expand its March Madness tournaments by 8 teams each next season. This is CBS News.

0: 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I've been surfing here since I was a kid. Now, seeing my grandson out on the water, it means everything to me. Watching him and taking in the blue waves, the sea breeze, the blurry horizon.
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0: Bobby Barrett's 500 miles away from home, classic country. When you're out on the road traveling, keep in mind, too, that an average American driver has a collision claim approximately once every 17.9 years, meaning that if you started driving at the age of, say, 16, you're likely to be involved in a crash around the age of 34. During a typical driving lifetime, though, you're expected to experience about 3 to 4 accidents overall. That is the latest data from the National Safety Council. 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
9: Here's your AM 910, The Ranch Forecast. I'm staff meteorologist Laura Lockwood. Partly cloudy skies tonight with a low of 38. Winds out of the south around 5 miles per hour. Lots of sunshine tomorrow. Highs around 71. Lows dip down to about 42 tomorrow night. Mainly clear skies. Chance for scattered showers Saturday. High of 61. 63, mainly sunny skies Sunday. From the South Dakota State Lottery Weatherology Weather Center, I'm meteorologist Laura Lockwood on The Ranch, AM 910.
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0: country with Mother's Day coming up on Sunday. Shoppers are looking for thoughtful gifts this holiday, and nearly half of consumers say that finding a gift that's unique or different is most important to them, followed by 42% who say that finding a gift that creates a special memory, gifts of experience, continue to be popular. 36% do plan to gift experiences this Mother's Day. 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

0: 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I got Dan Seals, Mel Tillis, and more of the songs you know and love. 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
2: Here's your AM 910, the Ranch Forecast. I'm staff meteorologist Laura Lockwood. Partly cloudy skies tonight with a low of 38. Winds out of the south around 5 miles per hour. Lots of sunshine tomorrow. Highs around 71. Lows dip down to about 42 tomorrow night. Mainly clear skies. Chance for scattered showers Saturday, high of 61. 63, mainly sunny skies Sunday. From the South Dakota State Lottery Weatherology Weather Center, I'm meteorologist Laura Lockwood on the ranch, AM 910.
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0: 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And try the Skyview favorite Indian tacos every Wednesday from 11 a.m. to 2 p.m. Skyview Junction, north of Elkton, just off Highway 14.
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2: I'm Michael Toscano. The ceasefire with Iran is under some new strain.
3: I'm Del Gavlak in Amman, Jordan. The United Arab Emirates Defense Ministry says the Gulf country's air defenses are actively engaging with a missile and drone attack early Friday, as the Iran war's tenuous ceasefire was again challenged. Hours earlier, the U.S. military said it had intercepted Iranian attacks on three Navy ships in the Strait of Hormuz.
2: President Trump continues to pressure Iran to agree to a peace deal, as correspondent Jesse Mitchell reports.
4: Iran says it's reviewing the latest U.S. proposal to end the war. As Washington awaits a response, President Trump said the talks are going very well.
5: But they have to understand, if it doesn't get signed, they're going to have a lot of pain.
4: The president has warned if Iran rejects the U.S. offer, he could order higher-level military strikes.
2: Health authorities across four continents are tracking down passengers who left the Hanta virus-stricken cruise ship before its deadly outbreak was detected. CBS's Dr. John LaPook says containment will be an issue for a while.
6: We know the incubation period's up to 6 weeks about, so are they allowed to go outside? What does it mean in terms of monitoring yourself? And I've heard that they're considering talking to people about daily temperatures, about staying away from large crowds.
2: Tennessee's Republican lawmakers have redrawn the state's congressional map to carve up the only majority black and Democratic-leaning district. Correspondent Ed O'Keefe says it was a noisy affair.
7: Tennessee Democrats could do little more than protest the move, and they did that, standing in a line, shouting at Republicans as they voted overwhelmingly to drop the state's one Democratic congressional seat. Authorities removed several individuals during the chaos, while outside the chamber, one State House Democrat burned a copy of the Confederate flag.
2: The defendant in the Boulder, Colorado firebombing attack on a mall last June has pleaded guilty to charges including first-degree murder. And Mohammed Solomon apologized for attacking people with flaming Molotov cocktails as they demonstrated support of Israeli captives held by Hamas. We have more from CBS News Colorado reporter Sarah Habasowitz.
8: Before sentencing, Solomon gave his statement of apology and asked for the death penalty federally before pushing anti-Zionist rhetoric. The judge gave the maximum sentence for more than 100 charges, life in prison without parole, plus more than 2,000 years. The judge and the DA's office wanting to send a message that hate has no place in Colorado.
2: The European Union's climate monitor says an El Nino weather pattern expected to develop in the coming months could make 2027 the hottest year on record. This is CBS News.
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2: 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I've been listening to it ever since.

McDaniel and Stand Up. Okay, this song I've always loved because it's one of those songs that you just want to roll down the windows, crank it up, and sing along. This is Shenandoah off their album Extra Mile. Came out in 1990, was the number one hit in the U.S. and Canada. Here's Shenandoah, Next to You, Next to Me.

0: Brenda Lee and Big Four Poster Bed on the way. Let's talk about, I don't think people realize how long of a day some moms have. And in honor of Mother's Day coming up, we're going to discuss it. And we're also going to hear from Loretta Lynn.
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7: Here's your AM 910, The Ranch Forecast. I'm Staff Meteorologist Laura Lockwood. 38 overnight, under partly cloudy skies, winds out of the south around 5 miles per hour. Friday, 71. Lows around 42, Friday night. Chance of rain showers, Saturday, highs level off around 61. 63, mainly clear skies, Sunday. From the South Dakota State Lottery Weatherology Weather Center, I'm Staff Meteorologist Laura Lockwood on The Ranch, AM 910.
8: When it's this cold and not a lot of snow, the frost can run deep. 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

0: worried about whether it's your mom, your wife, you know, other people's moms, just moms in general. And this is one of the biggest reasons why we celebrate Mother's Day. Do you know researchers looked at 2,000 American moms of kids ages 5 to 12? So only kids ages 5 to 12. So think about all the other ages of kids out there, younger, a little bit older. They found the average hours moms work per week is 98 hours. That is equivalent to 2.5 full-time jobs. The average mom gets going around 6:23 a.m. and the work doesn't stop until 8:31 p.m. And I feel that's if she's lucky.
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0: Ramblin' Fever with Merle Haggard. I'm Chris Daniels. Thanks for being here. Always love Merle Haggard. I think one of my favorite photos that I have of my dad and Merle is, well, the best one is the two of them on stage. I think my dad's like 21, so Merle's probably, at the time, 26, 27, playing guitar together at the Fresno Barn. It was incredible. Obviously, it's in black and white. Coming up, we're going to hear from Ray Price.
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2: 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It's reported that the Treasury shows about $6 trillion in assets and over $47 trillion in liabilities. 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

0: Oh, I love Charlie Pride. Burgers and fries. It's Chris Daniels with you. On the way, we're going to hear from George.
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2: Here's your AM 910, the Ranch Forecast. I'm Staff Meteorologist Laura Lockwood. 38 overnight under partly cloudy skies, winds out of the south around 5 miles per hour. Friday, 71. Lows around 42, Friday night. Chance of rain showers, Saturday, highs level off around 61. 63, mainly clear skies, Sunday. From the South Dakota State Lottery Weatherology Weather Center, I'm Staff Meteorologist Laura Lockwood on the Ranch, AM 910.
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2: I'm Michael Toscano. The United Arab Emirates says its air defenses engaged missiles and drones from Iran hours after the U.S. and Iran traded fire. But President Trump says the ceasefire holds.
3: The talks are going very well, but they have to understand if it doesn't get signed, they're going to have a lot of pain. They're going to have a lot of pain. They want to sign it, I will tell you. They want to sign it a lot more than I do.
2: Rising fuel costs worldwide are spreading the pain of higher prices. Correspondent Nancy Cordes says it could affect your travel plans.
4: A warning from the nation's top air carriers. CBS News has confirmed that former New Hampshire Governor Chris Sununu, who now heads the largest aviation trade group, recently told Treasury Secretary Scott Bessent that airfares will spike soon if the war doesn't end. The average price of a domestic round-trip ticket is already up 21% from a year ago.
2: Health authorities across four continents are tracking down 30 passengers from a dozen countries who left the hot of virus-stricken cruise ship before its outbreak was detected. Correspondent Tom Hansen.
5: The World Health Organization said no one else on board is currently symptomatic. Three passengers, including the ship's doctor, were evacuated off the Hondius. The Dutch Foreign Ministry now says all three are receiving specialized medical treatment in Europe.
2: In Tennessee, the Republican-led legislature took advantage of the Supreme Court gutting the last important part of the voting rights bill and dissolved the state's only majority black congressional district. Rhodes College professor Charles McKinney.
6: We will not sit idly by as the forces of segregation and suppression try to silence us once again. Hands off of our vote.
2: Some of the people who lost their homes in the Mississippi tornadoes are sleeping in shelters as the scope of the devastation comes into focus. Correspondent Jason Allen is in Purvis.
7: A massive tornado touchdown.

0: in Purvis, Mississippi, about 2 hours south of Jackson, damaging and in some cases destroying hundreds of homes.
1: All units be advised, National Weather Service is confirming the tornado on the ground just north of Purvis.
0: The storm lifted the roofs off a cluster of homes, blew trees across roads, and snapped power lines.
2: Democratic state attorneys general want to stop the post office from making a change.
3: The United States Postal Service is considering a rule change that would allow anyone to send handguns through the mail for the first time in nearly 100 years. A 1927 law prohibits the shipment of handguns through the Postal Service unless they are from licensed retailers.
2: CBS's Jim Crisula. The Democratic officials say that would make it easier for criminals and domestic abusers to get weapons. This is CBS News.
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Kenny Rogers, and this is one of my absolute favorites. You know, Mark Chestnut does a great version of this as well. This is Conway Twitty, Lost in the Feeling.

0: Bobby Bear in Detroit City. Okay, coming up, we're going to talk about an invention that someone's working on. I don't know if I want people working on this. It's kind of, to me, it's creepy, but we'll get into it. Still fascinating, but it's a little creepy. We'll get into it, and we're going to hear from Brooks and Dunn.
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9: Here's your AM 910, The Ranch Forecast. I'm Staff Meteorologist Laura Lockwood. 38 overnight under partly cloudy skies. Winds out of the south around 5 miles per hour. Friday, 71. Lows around 42 Friday night. Chance of rain showers Saturday. Highs level off around 61. 63, mainly clear skies Sunday. From the South Dakota State Lottery Weatherology Weather Center, I'm Staff Meteorologist Laura Lockwood on The Ranch, AM 910.
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0: The Bed You Made for Me with Highway 101. So to me, this is a little creepy because, I mean, fascinating for sure. Inventors are working on a beanie that reads your mind. The hat would come with lined with 100,000 EEG sensors, which will translate electrical signals from your brain into usable data for an AI model, all meant to transcribe your thoughts into digital text at a rate of 30 words per minute. Like, you can't, now you can't even have your thoughts to yourself. See, to me, I don't know. Like, do we need to know? I want to know, but do we need to know? Probably.
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0: Mel Tillis and Send Me Down to Tucson. I'm Chris Daniels. Thanks for being here. Coming up, we're going to hear from Johnny Duncan.
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11: 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Sister Rosetta Tharpe pioneered this new sound when she recorded the song Rock Me. By 1951, Sister Tharpe influenced others like Jackie Brenson and his Delta Cats with their high-energy hit Rocket 88. 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

Now, you don't have to listen. Just keep doing what you do. She's only one more hurt away, boy, from walking out on you. 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

0: Paul Hank Jr. I feel like I need to get more animals because I have had a Bocephus. Unfortunately, Bocephus passed away, but I do have a Hank Jr., the lab. I like to name a lot of my animals after some of my favorite country's artists. You know, I have a cat, Dolly. We even have a mini Dolly. Just a thought. Coming up, we're going to hear from Henson Cargill. Skip.
1: 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I'm staff meteorologist Laura Lockwood. 38 overnight, under partly cloudy skies, winds out of the south, around 5 miles per hour. Friday, 71. Lows around 42, Friday night. Chance of rain showers, Saturday, highs level off around 61. 63, mainly clear skies, Sunday. From the South Dakota State Lottery Weatherology Weather Center, I'm staff meteorologist Laura Lockwood on the ranch, AM 910.
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2: I'm Michael Toscano. Indirect talks between the U.S. and Iran continue without resolution, and President Trump wants to get it over the finish line.
3: When they agree, it doesn't mean much, because the next day they forgot they agreed. And, you know, we're dealing with different sets of leaders.
2: A potential sticking point, correspondent Jesse Mitchell tells us Iran intends to make claims of ownership of the Strait of Hormuz permanent.
4: Iran says a new government agency is in charge of clearing vessels for transit as the Islamic Republic tries to formalize its control over the Strait of Hormuz.
5: Basically have to check in and pay a bribe, pay a toll in order to use these international waterways. So that doesn't just affect this region. It infects the entire world.
4: Mike Waltz, the U.S. ambassador to the U.N., spoke with Gulf allies Thursday about a draft plan to reopen the critical waterway.
2: CBS News legal analyst Thane Rosenbaum tells us a U.S. trade court has ruled against President Trump's newest 10% global tariffs.
6: This latest ruling, which the Trump administration is sure to appeal, even if it means going before the Supreme Court yet again on global tariffs, is good news for small businesses that import goods from foreign countries.
2: The nonprofit Lawyers Committee for Civil Rights Under Law is alarmed by moves from states like Tennessee Thursday diluting majority black congressional districts.
7: Shaylin Cochran at the Lawyers Committee warns that the Supreme Court ruling weakening the Voting Rights Act has consequences.
8: We could potentially lose one-third of the congressional black caucus.
7: She says the loss of such leaders could silence the voices and priorities of the communities they serve, which should galvanize voters to take action.
8: People still need to come out and vote.
7: Cochran says voting rights activists are paying close attention and will keep fighting. Allison Keyes, CBS News.
2: Correspondent Tom Hansen reports California, Arizona, Georgia, Texas, and Virginia are monitoring people who left the cruise ship with the hantavirus outbreak before it was diagnosed.
9: Those Americans are not reporting any symptoms so far. Nonetheless, the CDC taking this very seriously, working with the WHO and State Department to monitor those passengers who have returned home.
2: About 30 people in 12 countries are still being sought. Mohammed Solomon pleaded guilty to last June's Boulder, Colorado firebombing attack that killed one person and hurt more than a dozen others as they demonstrated support for Israeli hostages held by Hamas. He's now been sentenced to life behind bars without parole. Boulder County District Attorney Michael Doherty.
10: The full power of the law has come down on him as it should. And it will on anybody who acts in a hate-filled manner and commits an act of anti-Semitism or attacks any marginalized and vulnerable group.
2: A federal trial awaits him. This is CBS News.
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21: 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That's music. 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
23: Well, I woke up Sunday morning with no way to hold my head. That didn't hurt. And the beer I had for breakfast wasn't bad, so I had one more for dessert.

Johnny Cash and Sunday Morning Coming Down. I always love the story about how Kris Kristofferson pitched him that song by flying in on a helicopter. That's pretty cool. Here's AJ. She's got the rhythm and I've got the blues.

0: Elvis Presley with a song written by Eddie Rabbit, Kentucky Rain. Coming up, ladies, if you're wearing this print, it may make you single a little bit longer. We're going to get into it next.
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2: 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It appears by its own numbers, the U.S. government seems insolvent. 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
5: Here's your AM 910, The Ranch Forecast. I'm Staff Meteorologist Laura Lockwood. 38 overnight, under partly cloudy skies, winds out of the south, around 5 miles per hour. Friday, 71. Lows around 42, Friday night. Chance of rain showers, Saturday, highs level off around 61. 63, mainly clear skies, Sunday. From the South Dakota State Lottery Weatherology Weather Center, I'm Staff Meteorologist Laura Lockwood on the ranch, AM 910.
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George Strait. 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

0: 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Maybe it's just a piece or two.
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5: Christmas, 1776. The American Revolution was nearly lost. Morale was gone, the army was freezing, and the British expected victory. But George Washington didn't give up. In a daring midnight crossing of the ice-choked Delaware River, his troops turned defeat into a shocking victory at Trenton. The crossing of the Delaware wasn't just a battle, it was resilience in action. When the odds were impossible, Americans found a way. 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

0: Here's your AM 910, the Ranch Forecast. I'm Staff Meteorologist Laura Lockwood. 38 overnight, under partly cloudy skies, winds out of the south, around 5 miles per hour. Friday, 71. Lows around 42, Friday night. Chance of rain showers, Saturday, highs level off around 61. 63, mainly clear skies, Sunday. From the South Dakota State Lottery Weatherology Weather Center, I'm Staff Meteorologist Laura Lockwood on the Ranch, AM 910.
1: When it's this cold and not a lot of snow, the frost can run deep. If you have any kind of drain or sewer line that's backing up, it could be frozen. Let's ask Jerry at Roto-Rooter what they can do.
2: When somebody calls up in the wintertime and we suspect a frozen line, the first thing we do is get a hot steamer out there. It's a high-pressure, low-volume water jet, superheated water that eats through ice many, many feet in a very short time.
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2: I'm Deborah Rodriguez. Tensions with Iran have ramped up again, but President Trump is hopeful about a peace agreement.
3: Could happen any day. Could, and it might not happen, but it could happen any day. I believe they want the deal more than I do.
2: The U.S. fired what the Pentagon calls defensive strikes on Iranian boats and missile launchers after Iran attacked three American destroyers. The BBC's Caroline Davies from Dubai.
4: When Iran first initiated these attacks on the U.S. destroyer, they said that was because the U.S. had already violated the ceasefire by targeting an Iranian-flagged tanker. Whether or not they view that just as a violation, we've seen accusations of that throughout the course of this conflict, and whether they think the ceasefire is still in place, they haven't officially said.
2: Oil prices higher today, gas down about a penny to $4.55 a gallon, and we'll get a read on employment later this morning. CBS News business analyst Jill Schlesinger.
5: So far, the war in the Middle East and rising gas prices have not had any significant impact on the labor market. If high gas prices persist, there could be some changes in the labor market, but that remains to be seen.
2: Five cases of hantavirus now confirmed, three people dead, all of them connected to the luxury cruise ship making its way to Spain's Canary Islands with 100 people on board, 17 from the U.S. It's expected to dock Sunday. CBS's Dr. John LaPook says the chief concern is containment.
6: They're talking right now about the State Department maybe having a 747 that's equipped with pods, with these capsules where, you know, people being transported back, if they happen to get symptomatic, they can go in there and be safely there.
2: Another issue, dozens of passengers who got off the boat earlier. State Department authorities say one is back in Arizona, another in Virginia, two in Georgia, two in Texas, and others in California. A passionate response after Republican lawmakers in Tennessee passed legislation to carve up a majority black voting district in Memphis. Opponents say it invokes Jim Crow-era discrimination. CBS's Ed O'Keefe.
7: Tennessee Democrats could do little more than protest the move, and they did that, standing in a line, shouting at Republicans as they voted overwhelmingly to drop the state's one Democratic congressional seat. Authorities removed several individuals during the chaos, while outside the chamber, one State House Democrat burned a copy of the Confederate flag.
2: They've sized up the damage in tornado-ravaged communities in Mississippi. Sheriff Steve Rushing in hard-hit Lincoln County.
8: God's been great to us. I mean, how this trailer park and nobody died here is amazing.
2: At least 17 people were injured. This is CBS News.
9: I want to know what's going on in the world.
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18: 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That's music, and you don't have to worry about listening to the same songs over and over again. It's got a good variety.
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It's Barbara Fairchild. Now, you may remember on the cover of this album, Randy Travis, man, his guns were out. Yeah. He had that sleeveless shirt and was rocking it. From 1990, here's Hard Rock Bottom of Your Heart with Randy Travis.

Whether you like divas like Dolly, Hellraisers like Hank, or gentlemen like George, Classic Country's got you covered.

0: The Oak Ridge Boys, and come on in. On the way, if you are doing this at work, which most people would think is a positive thing, it actually could backfire on you. Being enthusiastic. I'll explain why. Coming up.
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7: Here's your AM 910, the Ranch Forecast. I'm Staff Meteorologist Laura Lockwood. 38 overnight, under partly cloudy skies, winds out of the south, around 5 miles per hour. Friday, 71. Lows around 42, Friday night. Chance of rain showers, Saturday, highs level off around 61. 63, mainly clear skies, Sunday. From the South Dakota State Lottery Weatherology Weather Center, I'm Staff Meteorologist Laura Lockwood, on the Ranch, AM 910.
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Dan Seals and Marie Osmond. By the way, that's a great song, Meet Me in Montana, to do like karaoke. Oh, I love that. Okay, so if you are an enthusiastic employee, you would think that's a good thing, right? Being an employee who always shows enthusiasm at work, it might seem like the best way to succeed. I would think so. However, new research suggests it can end up backfiring. When supervisors were asked who they'd assign extra work to, a majority said the office cheerleader because he or she acts so happy to be there. So being enthusiastic, all it does for you is make you work harder and

0: 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Just work harder for work.
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0: Ronnie Millsap and Pure Love. I'm Chris Daniels. I appreciate you. Thank you for being here. Coming up, we're going to hear from Clint Black.
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0: 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I never got a chance to see them live, and I think it would have been a great show to see live. 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

0: Here's your AM 910, the Ranch Forecast. I'm Staff Meteorologist Laura Lockwood. 38 overnight, under partly cloudy skies, winds out of the south, around 5 miles per hour. Friday, 71. Lows around 42, Friday night. Chance of rain showers, Saturday, highs level off around 61. 63, mainly clear skies, Sunday. From the South Dakota State Lottery Weatherology Weather Center, I'm Staff Meteorologist Laura Lockwood, on the Ranch, AM 910.
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2: I'm Deborah Rodriguez. A flare-up in the Middle East as the U.S. and Iran trade new strikes. Correspondent Jared Hill has our top story.
3: They trifled with us today. We blew them away.
4: President Trump praised military action against Iranian attack boats and missile launchers after an hours-long fight sparked by an assault on three U.S. Navy destroyers passing through the Strait of Hormuz Thursday.
3: Every missile was knocked down, every drone was knocked down, and the people that shot it are no longer with us.
4: The Pentagon says the strikes were self-defense. Despite this latest escalation, the president says the ceasefire is still holding as the U.S. waits on Iran to respond to its latest peace proposal.
2: The UAE says it fought off an Iranian missile and drone strike overnight. The luxury cruise ship hit with a hantavirus outbreak is expected to dock in Spain's Canary Islands Sunday, with more than 100 passengers on board, all potentially exposed to the virus. And there are concerns about others who got off the ship earlier. Correspondent Tom Hansen.
5: The cruise operator says nearly 30 passengers from at least 12 countries, including six Americans, left the ship without contact tracing during one of its first port stops in St. Helena before the hantavirus was suspected. Now global health officials are scrambling to track them all.
2: The WHO says a KLM flight attendant who showed mild symptoms after coming into contact with one of the ship passengers has tested negative for hantavirus. A three-judge federal panel has struck down President Trump's 10% global tariff proposal, his response to the Supreme Court's February ruling against broader tariffs he imposed last year. Legal analyst Thane Rosenbaum.
6: This latest ruling, which the Trump administration is sure to appeal, even if it means going before the Supreme Court yet again on global tariffs, is good news for small businesses that import goods from foreign countries.
2: The winds died down. We're getting a clearer picture of the devastation from Wednesday night's tornadoes that tore through Mississippi. Reverend Parnell's mobile home in Roxy was destroyed.
7: My wife was still pinned in the house. And so me and my daughter and the wind was blowing so hard, I would hold my grandson by his leg, and the wind would whip him like a kite. He would just flopping, would raise me up off the ground, picking me up and down.
2: 17 people were hurt. The April jobs report will be out later this morning. Business analyst Jill Schlesinger.
8: Although job creation has not necessarily been robust, we haven't seen a huge wave of layoffs. Claims for unemployment insurance are lower than they were in 2023 and 2024 and 2025. And layoff announcements are running below where they were a year ago.
2: This is CBS News.
9: What is going on?
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That's Reba McEntire. Okay, when you see the cover of this album, I look at it and I'm like, Travis Tritt looks like he's mad, but he's not. He should be happy. That's reached number 2 on the charts. From 1990, I'm Gonna Be Somebody.

0: 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Okay, Mother's Day is coming up. Yes, we're talking a lot about moms, as we all should, right? I'm going to share with you something that a lot of people get their moms on Mother's Day. But we're also going to hear from Don Williams on the way.
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8: Here's your AM 910, The Ranch forecast. I'm staff meteorologist Paul Trombley. Lows around 38 overnight under partly cloudy skies. Winds out of the south, 5 to 10 miles per hour. Friday, high of 71. Mainly clear skies. Friday night, lows around 42. Chance for showers. Saturday, high of 61. 62, mainly clear. Sunday. From the South Dakota State Lottery Weatherology Weather Center, I'm staff meteorologist Paul Trombley. On The Ranch, AM 910.
9: When it's this cold and not a lot of snow, the frost can run deep. 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

0: Merle Haggard and Big City. So there's a good chance, you know, with Mother's Day coming up, you're trying to figure out what to get your mom. A lot of people get their mom's flowers, and there's a good chance you're going to give your mom's or carnations for Mother's Day. The most traditional Mother's Day flower is a carnation. By the way, pink carnations represent gratitude and love. Red carnations signify admiration. But don't give your mom white carnations, because white carnations are traditional flowers to give or wear in remembrance of a mother who is no longer living. So don't do that. She'll be like, hold on here a second. You know what I love? I love flowers, but I'd rather get them in a plant. That way they keep on blooming for years.
1: Philadelphia, July 1776. The Declaration of Independence. A document born of defiance. 56 men, knowing they risked death, pledged their lives, fortunes, and sacred honor to a radical idea that all people are created equal, endowed.

0: out with rights no government can take away. It wasn't just a break from Britain, it was the birth of a dream. 250 years later, that parchment still speaks. It challenges us to bridge the gap between our ideals and our reality. We celebrate 250 years of the American experiment, July 4, 1776, the moment we began. Brookings Radio and Midwest Microtech celebrate America 250, our story, our future. October 28, 1886. A 151-foot neoclassical sculpture of a robed and crowned copper woman took her place in New York Harbor. She was a gift of friendship from France, but she quickly became the face of America. Inspired by the Roman goddess of liberty, Libertas, the Statue of Liberty stood as inspiration to millions of immigrants passing through Ellis Island. She meant hope, a fresh start, a promise that no matter where you come from, you are welcome here. Today, Lady Liberty still stands as a beacon of light to the world. Brookings Radio, the Brookings Disabled American Veterans, and Larson Manufacturing celebrate America 250. Our freedom, our future. 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

0: Linda Ronstadt, it's so easy. I'm Chris Daniels. Thanks for being here. No matter what you have planned today, I hope you have a blessed day. Coming up, the
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2: Here's your AM 910 The Ranch forecast. I'm staff meteorologist Paul Trombley. Lows around 38 overnight under partly cloudy skies. Winds out of the south, 5 to 10 miles per hour. Friday, high of 71. Mainly clear skies. Friday night, lows around 42. Chance for showers, Saturday, high of 61. 62, mainly clear, Sunday. From the South Dakota State Lottery, Weatherology Weather Center. I'm staff meteorologist Paul Frombley. On the Ranch, AM 910.
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2: I'm Deborah Rodriguez. Escalating tensions in the Middle East are putting the U.S.-Iran ceasefire on shaky ground again, after the U.S. says it fired defensive strikes on Iranian boats and missile launchers in retaliation for Iranian attacks on three American destroyers. President Trump is still optimistic about a peace agreement.
3: Could happen any day. Could, and it might not happen, but it could happen any day. I believe they want the deal more than I do.
4: I'm Dale Gavlak in Amman, Jordan. U.S. ally, the United Arab Emirates, said its air defenses were actively engaging and countering missile and drone threats from Iran early Friday. The UAE Defense Ministry warned residents not to approach, photograph, or touch any debris or fragments that have fallen as a result of successful air interceptions.
2: An update on the luxury cruise ship hit with the hantavirus outbreak. Five cases are now confirmed. Three people have died. Correspondent Jared Hill.
5: Now, the ship and the nearly 150 people on board are headed towards Spain's Canary Islands. It's not allowed to dock, only drop anchor offshore.
6: Una buena noticia.
5: The island president called it good news to help reduce contagion.
2: A KLM flight attendant who'd shown symptoms has now tested negative for hantavirus. A cyber attack knocked out the online learning platform Canvas for students across the country yesterday, including Sacramento State University senior Michael Lee Chang.
7: I'm going to be graduating in like 2 or 3 weeks, and you know, I'm already anxious enough, and now I can't, you know, now I'm unable to do my assignments.
2: The system, used all the way from K through 12 through college, including schools like Harvard and Berkeley, is back up and running today. A hacking group that calls itself Shiny Hunters threatened to leak private messages unless a ransom note was paid by May 12th. No word from Canvas on how the issue was resolved. The government will release a new jobs report this morning, and artificial intelligence is expected to take a bite out of the numbers.
8: In April, AI is cited as the top cause of layoffs, responsible for 26% of them. Company closures came in second, then cost cutting. AI is affecting white-collar jobs, unlike past automation cycles where blue-collar workers were more vulnerable. The U.S. Bureau of Labor Statistics says layoffs in professional and business services, sectors vulnerable to AI, rose by 150,000 in March from a year earlier. Michael Toscano, CBS News, Washington.
2: Get set to pay more, Mario Kart fans. Nintendo says it'll raise Switch 2 prices in the U.S. by $50 in September because of an AI-fueled supply crunch of chips. Deborah, this is...
1: It's one of the most successful law and justice programs in television history that continues to uncover the truth. 48 Hours, Saturday on CBS and streaming on Paramount+.
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Good morning on the way this hour. George Strait, Dolly Parton, Clint Black, Matt Gravelung, Tammy Wynette, too. In the meantime, Texas music here for Gene Watson.

0: That's right. I got to spell it so the kids won't know. Oh, they know. They're smart. Tammy Wynette's song helped put her on the map there in 1969. Knew a little bit about relationships, being married five times. You sing about what you know, right? As we stagger into Friday the 8th, yeah, I double-checked. It is Friday. It's okay to feel good. Ready for Mother's Day weekend. You get ready to take care of Mom.
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7: Here's your AM 910 The Ranch forecast. I'm Staff Meteorologist Paul Trombley. Daytime highs approaching 71 today. Under mainly sunny skies, westerly winds 10 to 15 miles per hour. Mainly clear skies tonight, lows dip down to about 42. Chance of rain showers tomorrow. High temperatures reach up to 61. Mainly cloudy skies expected. From the South Dakota State Lottery Weatherology Weather Center, I'm Staff Meteorologist Paul Trombley. On the Ranch, AM 910.
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9: May 1804. Meriwether Lewis and William Clark and a crew of 30 set out into a vast, unmapped wilderness. They weren't just looking for a path to the Pacific. They were looking at the future of a continent. Their epic 8,000-mile-long trek became the first step in the United States' westward expansion. 250 years ago, the borders were small, but our curiosity was boundless. Because the American spirit has always been defined by what lies just over the next horizon. 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March 1st, 1872. 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
2: 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I'm Staff Meteorologist Paul Trombley. Daytime highs approaching 71 today. Under mainly sunny skies, westerly winds 10 to 15 miles per hour. Mainly clear skies tonight, lows dip down to about 42. Chance of rain showers tomorrow. High temperatures reach up to 61. Mainly cloudy skies expected. From the South Dakota State Lottery Weatherology Weather Center, I'm Staff Meteorologist Paul Trombley. On The Ranch, AM 910.
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2: I'm Deborah Rodriguez. The U.S. and Iran exchange fire again in the Persian Gulf.
3: They better sign their agreement fast.
2: President Trump, after the Pentagon says a trio of American destroyers was targeted in the Strait of Hormuz before U.S. forces returned fire. The BBC's Yolande Nell is monitoring from Jerusalem.
4: The U.S. military said it intercepted Iranian attacks on three Navy ships. These were unprovoked Iranian attacks. And it said that in response, it targeted Iranian military facilities. None of its ships were hit. The Iranian version of events is that U.S. forces targeted an Iranian oil tanker in its coastal waters and a second vessel.
2: United Arab Emirates says it fended off Iranian attacks overnight. The average for a gallon of regular gas in the U.S. today, down a penny from yesterday to an average $4.55 a gallon. We'll see if soaring prices are having an effect on the jobs market when the government releases its April report next hour. CBS News business analyst Jill Schlesinger.
5: So far, the war in the Middle East and rising gas prices have not had any significant impact on the labor market. If high gas prices persist, there could be some changes in the labor market, but that remains to be seen.
2: Almost 100 people, including 17 Americans, are still on that luxury cruise liner that suffered a deadly hantavirus outbreak. They're expected to drop anchor off the Canary Islands Sunday. Dozens of others got off on an island in the South Atlantic. Dr. William Schaffner, Vanderbilt University, on fears of a mass spread.
6: The risk really is extraordinarily low. I think this is a well-confined episode that is focused on people who were on this cruise ship.
2: The learning platform Canvas is mostly back up and running after a cyber attack.
7: Thousands of universities and K-12 schools use Canvas to manage assignments, grades, and lecture videos. The hacking group Shiny Hunters claimed responsibility for the attack on Canvas's parent company, Instructure, which knocked Canvas offline for hours, disrupting final exams at many schools. Sacramento State senior Michael Lee Chang is supposed to graduate in a couple of weeks.
8: I'm already anxious enough, and now I'm unable to do my assignments, and no one really knows what's going on.
7: Instructure says Canvas is available for most users again. Michael Wallace, CBS News.
2: Possible change at the post office. CBS's Jim Crisula.
9: The United States Postal Service is considering a rule change that would allow anyone to send handguns through the mail for the first time in nearly 100 years. A 1927 law prohibits the shipment of handguns through the Postal Service unless they are from licensed retailers.
2: This is CBS News.

0: 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I've been surfing here since I was a kid. Now, seeing my grandson out on the water, it means everything to me. Watching him and taking in the blue waves, the sea breeze, the blurry horizon.
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4: Here's your AM 910, The Ranch Forecast. I'm Staff Meteorologist Paul Trombley. Lots of sunshine today with daytime highs approaching 71. West winds 10 to 15 miles per hour. Mainly clear skies tonight, lows level off around 42. Chance of rain showers tomorrow. High temperatures reach up to 61. Sunshine mixed with clouds at times. From the South Dakota State Lottery Weatherology Weather Center, I'm Staff Meteorologist Paul Trombley. On The Ranch, AM 910.
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0: Getting down the road, a little help from Joe Stampley, one of those great trucking songs. I'm Rick Morgan. Thanks for making us part of your Friday morning, getting all set for Mother's Day weekend, taking care of all the moms. Your mom, your wife, your kids, if they're moms, a lot of pressure in there. But time to get to it and stand by for great songs to get us into our morning. Got Eddie Rabbit coming right up, George Jones on the way, too.
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11: Dorian Camp with Brownfield Ag News Headlines. Illinois Soybean Association agronomist Stephanie Porter says the calendar pushing into May means farmers need to adjust their planting priorities.
12: Don't start panicking by any means, but if you haven't already, focus your attention on the corn so you can get that planted.
11: She says it's still important for producers to plant in the best soil conditions possible. More news next on Brownfield.
13: When it's this cold and not a lot of snow, the frost can run deep. 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
14: When somebody calls up in the wintertime and we suspect a frozen line, the first thing we do is get a hot steamer out there. It's a high-pressure, low-volume water jet, superheated water that eats through ice many, many feet in a very short time.
13: Hey, thanks, Jerry.
15: And away go troubles down the drain. Roto-Rooter. I listen 24 hours a day. I love it.
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is full of singers, but just a few are chosen to tear your heart out when they sing. Imagine life without them. 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

0: comes to great songs. Nobody could sing them better than George Jones with Eddie Rabbit. Before that, still to come, Mel McDaniel, Tom Paul, and the Glaciers.
1: I'm Kara Hart with Ag News on Brownfield. 100 years ago, the founders of Pioneer had a vision that transformed the future of agriculture, and they've been innovating ever since. See how it all started at pioneer.com/100. Escalating fuel prices are being felt on farms across the United States. North Iowa farmer Casey Schlichtig says the cost of hauling corn is going up.
2: $425, $435 corn, and you put $375 in the semi to get that done, and that was a little disheartening.
1: The national average diesel price has risen around $1 per gallon since the conflict in the Middle East began. He tells Brownfield fuel expenses could have been worse.
2: When I was on vacation in February, my fuel guy called me and said, might not be a bad time to fill everything up. And I said, well, go ahead and do it. I mean, I didn't know, and he didn't know that we were going to have an issue with Iran, but that turned out to be a good move on my part.
1: He grows corn and soybeans near Clear Lake. The ranking member of the U.S. House Agriculture Committee says the damage to the Farm Bill Coalition in Congress could have lasting impacts on future farm bills. Angie Craig says separating parts of a 5-year, 12-title farm bill and using reconciliation to reduce spending for key programs was the wrong approach.
3: Really sets a bad precedent for the future.
1: In the past, she says lawmakers found compromise on farm and nutrition programs, but that didn't happen this time. She tells Brownfield,
3: you know, what is it going to take to get us back? Boy, it's really hard to see getting back to that coalition, especially if Republicans come for more snap cuts in another reconciliation bill.
1: Congress is considering at least one additional reconciliation package. The U.S. House has passed a farm bill, and they did that at the end of April. Craig says she's watching to see how the Senate approaches the nutrition, title, and other issues like Prop 12 as farm bill work continues. An Iowa congresswoman says she believes Prop 12 language still has a path forward in the Senate version of the farm bill. Ashley Henson tells Brownfield,
4: it clearly passed out of the House in a bipartisan fashion, so that to me signals that there is bipartisan support for this farm bill with this provision in it.
1: She says officials in both the Trump and Biden administrations have voiced concerns about it. Senate Ag Committee Chairman John Bozeman recently told Brownfield at NAFB's Washington Watch he supports a Prop 12 fix in the farm bill. A West Central Indiana farmer says another year of lower farm incomes has led to changes in his farm. Jason Breyer, who grows corn and soybeans in Warren and Foundation counties, tells Brownfield,
5: kind of rolled back on some fertilizer. Our fertility levels are very, very high, so we just kind of pinched back a little bit. He saved 10-15%. I mean, you can see how much money he saved.
1: He says he's also adjusted his weed control program as a cost savings measure.
5: And then I went with a one-pass corn program. I have 15-inch corn, so I'll spray that, and then those rows will be closed here in about 3 weeks.
1: Breyer says he's found additional income by picking up custom planting and harvesting work. I'm Kara Hart for Brownfield.
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9: The ranking member of the House Agriculture Committee says the damage to the Farm Bill Coalition in Congress could have lasting impacts on future farm bills. Angie Craig says separating parts of a five-year 12-title farm bill and using reconciliation to reduce spending for key programs was the wrong approach.
10: Really sets a bad precedent for the future.
9: Escalating fuel prices are being felt on farms across the U.S. North Iowa farmer Casey Schlichting says the cost of hauling corn is going up.
11: $4.25, $4.35 corn, and you put $375 in the semi to get that done, and that was a little disheartening.
9: And the Department of Justice has settled their civil lawsuit against data company AgriStats for potential anti-competitive practices in the meat industry. In the social media post Thursday, Acting Attorney General Todd Blanche says the agreement will make the company's pricing reports available to all buyers and sellers and levels the playing field for the food supply chain. I'm Mark Dorenkamp with Brownfield Ag News Headlines.
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0: Johnny West with our morning lesson here with more to come here today. Don't leave. Got Jerry Reed coming.
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5: 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In the last 10 years, the Group 15 herbicides have grown exponentially in use. 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I'm Darren Hefty.
11: 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I'm staff meteorologist Paul Trombley. Lots of sunshine today, with daytime highs approaching 71. West winds 10 to 15 miles per hour. Mainly clear skies tonight, lows level off around 42. Chance of rain showers tomorrow. High temperatures reach up to 61. Sunshine mixed with clouds at times. From the South Dakota State Lottery Weatherology Weather Center, I'm staff meteorologist Paul Trombley on the Ranch, AM 910.
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2: I'm Deborah Rodriguez. A new challenge to the U.S.-Iran ceasefire, and the president doesn't sound worried. Correspondent Nancy Cordes is at the White House.
3: President Trump says the ceasefire between the U.S. and Iran is still intact this morning, despite the live fire that the two countries traded yesterday in the Strait. The president, in an interview, called it a love tap.
2: The United Arab Emirates says three people were injured in an Iranian missile drone attack on the UAE overnight. Gas prices are down about a penny today to an average $4.55 a gallon. That's still about 40 cents higher than a month ago and about $1.40 more than this time last year. CBS News business analyst Jill Schlesinger isn't optimistic about quick relief.
4: I would not expect sub-$3 gas anytime soon. That is highly unlikely. The economists out there are saying, drivers, you better be prepared. This is going to be hurting through the summer, maybe through the end of the year.
2: The April jobs report that comes out in about a half an hour is expected to show only small gains. President Trump hopeful the hantavirus outbreak that killed three passengers on a luxury cruise ship has been contained, and Americans returning home will be safe.
5: There's a lot of great people studying it. It should be fine. We hope.
2: CBS's Tom Hansen.
6: State authorities say one passenger is now home in Arizona, another in Virginia, two in Georgia, two in Texas, and an unknown number are back in California. Health officials say none of them are showing any symptoms of hantavirus.
2: They all returned after disembarking before the MV Hondius headed to West Africa, then on to Spain, where it's expected to drop anchor this weekend. About 150 passengers, including 17 Americans, are still on that ship, quarantined in their cabins. A new tactic to get deadbeat parents to pay up, revoking their passports.
7: The State Department hasn't said when the new policy will start or how many people could have their passports revoked, but it does say it is tracking 4.3 million people with outstanding child support debt. A 1996 law gives the State Department the power to revoke the passports of people who have not paid child support, but that law has not been strictly enforced. The State Department has been rejecting the passport applications of people who are behind on child support payments. Michael Wallace, CBS News.
2: New study in JAMA Oncology finds more than half of patients with advanced lung cancer don't get treatment. A third never see oncologists. Researchers blame lack of screening and a sense of hopelessness. The American Cancer Society's Dr. William Dayhut.
8: We've seen a five-time improvement in overall survival for metastatic lung cancer patients, but only at 10%. So while there's been great improvement there, there's still a long way to go.
2: Dow futures up 140. This is CBS News.
1: Join Adriana Diaz and Kelly O'Grady for the perfect start to your weekend. 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

Good morning on the way this hour. Here's Hank Jr., Waylon Jennings, Marty Robbins on the way too. None but great songs, all we do here right now. The first time we heard this guy, well, whoa, 1985. Keith Whitley.

0: Marty Robbins, one of those early number ones there in 61, to help fund that passion for racing. And where are the drivers this weekend? Mother's Day race, yeah. Watkins Glen. My mom loves racing, right? Tyler Reddick, still in the lead, should be with those five wins. He's way out in front ahead of Denny Hamlin and Chase Elliott. We'll see what happens Sunday afternoon. Stand by for more great songs here. Hear from Garth and Hank Jr. coming right up.
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8: Here's your AM 910, The Ranch forecast. I'm staff meteorologist Paul Trombley. Lots of sunshine today with daytime highs approaching 71. West winds 10 to 15 miles per hour. Mainly clear skies tonight. Lows level off around 42. Chance of rain showers tomorrow. High temperatures reach up to 61. Sunshine mixed with clouds at times. From the South Dakota State Lottery Weatherology Weather Center, I'm staff meteorologist Paul Trombley. On The Ranch, AM 910.
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3: 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It's not. Hello, everyone. I'm Cindy Young with Brownfield, and this is My Two Cents. There is a certain confidence that comes with buying a few packets of seeds, watching a couple of videos, and declaring, how hard can it be? In theory, you plant, you water, the sun does its thing, and voila, fresh vegetables. In reality, it is a bit more humbling. Gardening has a way of quickly reminding you that you are not in charge. The weather doesn't check your plans. Rain shows up late or not at all. Temperatures swing wildly. 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Weeds, of course, grow faster than anything that you intentionally planted. Pests show up overnight, and the squirrels, and the groundhogs, and the possums, and that one tomato plant you were counting on, it suddenly becomes the most dramatic thing in your life. 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So yes, definitely plant the garden. I'm Cindy Young with Brownfield. That's my two cents.
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0: Waylon with that first song we heard from that Waylon and Willie album, 1977. Sixth number one for Waylon. I did a few songs that each of them did on there, but next up was Mama's, and the rest is history, right? And more to come here. Got Crystal Gale standing by here from Tracy Byrd. Great love song. And Johnny Paycheck, little workplace inspiration for you coming up.
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0: Just hum that walking into work today. Impressive. Johnny Paycheck with more coming here. Got the Gatlin brothers coming right.
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9: Here's your AM 910, The Ranch Forecast. I'm staff meteorologist Paul Trombley. Lots of sunshine today, with daytime highs approaching 71. West winds, 10 to 15 miles per hour. Mainly clear skies tonight, lows level off around 42. Chance of rain showers tomorrow. High temperatures reach up to 61. Sunshine mixed with clouds at times. From the South Dakota State Lottery Weatherology Weather Center, I'm staff meteorologist Paul Frombley on the Ranch, AM 910.
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2: I'm Deborah Rodriguez. Who said the jobs market's been foundering? Payrolls actually defied expectations in April. CBS News business analyst Jill Schlesinger.
3: The economy added 115,000 jobs during the month. That's about double the number that analysts were expecting. The unemployment rate remained at 4.3%, unchanged from the previous month, and average hourly earnings were up by 3.6% from a year ago.
2: Healthcare led the way, transportation and retail followed. Unemployment held steady at 4.3%, and Dow futures are up 190 on the news. Hopeful words from Secretary of State Rubio on prospects for a U.S.-Iran peace agreement. Speaking in Rome, he says he expects to hear from Tehran today.
4: We're expecting a response from them. We'll see what the response entails. The hope is it's something that it can put us into a serious process of negotiation.
2: Rubio also says Iran's claims of ownership over the Strait of Hormuz, an international waterway, are unacceptable. Yesterday, President Trump called a new exchange of fire with Iran a love tap. The administration began releasing new files on UFOs this past hour. Correspondent Cammie McCormick.
5: The Pentagon released the files, but the effort is also being led by the White House and Director of National Intelligence, among others. The Pentagon said in a post on X that President Trump is focused on providing maximum transparency, but Americans can ultimately make up their own minds. It also says additional documents will be released on a rolling basis.
2: A small group of Republicans in Congress have been pressing for transparency. Tennessee's Tim Burchett is thanking President Trump today for keeping his word. The online learning platform Canvas is back up and running at schools across the country from kindergarten through college. A hacking group calling itself Shiny Hunters threatened to leak private messages unless a ransom was paid by next Tuesday. CBS's Jolene Kent.
6: Overnight, the parent company of Canvas, Instructure, posted that the platform is now available again to most users, but it's still not clear if the company fixed the problem on its own or paid the ransom to hackers. We've reached out to the company for comment and have not yet heard back.
2: Some schools reporting a growing number of kindergartners aren't potty trained, and they're not impressed. CBS's Michael Wallace.
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Johnny, Waylon, Merle, Dolly, Willie, Loretta. 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

0: John Denver, 1975. That mid-70s stretch for John was that was his wheelhouse. He had four straight number one songs there. And of course, 75 when he won the CMA Entertainer of the Year Award. And Charlie Rich lit the envelope on fire. We thought that was just tremendous. Watching that at the frat house, I mean, greatest thing we ever saw. But yeah, thank you, Charlie, for that. Thank you, John, for those great songs. And more to come here. Got Kenny Rogers, Donnie West, George Strait coming right up, too.
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10: Here's your AM 910, The Ranch forecast. I'm staff meteorologist Paul Trombley. Mainly sunny skies today, with daytime highs approaching 71. Winds out of the west, 10 to 15 miles per hour. Mainly clear skies again tonight. Lows dip down to about 42. Chance of rain showers tomorrow. Daytime highs approaching 61. Sunshine mixed with clouds at times. From the South Dakota State Lottery Weatherology Weather Center, I'm staff meteorologist Paul Trombley. On The Ranch, AM 910.
11: When it's this cold and not a lot of snow, the frost can run deep. 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

0: George Strait trying to put out those fires, and Kenny and Donnie before that, still to come. Foresters, Johnny Lee on the...
1: August 26, 1920. The 19th Amendment to the U.S. Constitution was certified and adopted by the United States Congress, granting women the right to vote. For decades, women marched, petitioned, and protested. Many championed the ardent fight, including Susan B. Anthony, Elizabeth Cady Stanton, and Mrs. Carrie Chapman Catt, who announced the historic moment.
2: At least 1,000 legal enactments were necessary, and every one was a struggle against ignorant opposition. Woman's suffrage is a long story of hard work and heartache, crowned by victory.
1: It was a victory for equality, expanding the promise of liberty to millions of women, a crucial step toward a truer democracy. Brookings Radio, the Brookings Disabled American Veterans, and Sanford Brookings Clinic celebrates America 250. 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

0: John DeLee, perfect Friday morning song, get ready for the weekend. And more to come here from Michael Martin Murphy and his son Ryan. Reba standing by, and a great one from Johnny Cash on the way too.
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12: And we're expecting temperatures maybe to start warming up. We're in May now, but we've had a couple of cool nights, too.
13: Yeah, it has been chilly, right? Like earlier this week, we kind of had to cover some stuff that we had out in front of the store. 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But again, we usually tell people like middle of May is kind of the frost date around here.
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0: January 13th, 1968, live at Folsom Prison. What an event that must have been. Of course, that was the first song he put out in 55, but Sealed It Right There is one of the greatest songs of all time. And more to come, T.G. Shepherd.
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5: Here's your AM 910, The Ranch Forecast. I'm staff meteorologist Paul Trombley. Mainly sunny skies today, with daytime highs approaching 71. Winds out of the west, 10 to 15 miles per hour. Mainly clear skies again tonight. Lows dip down to about 42. Chance of rain showers tomorrow. Daytime highs approaching 61. Sunshine mixed with clouds at times. From the South Dakota State Lottery Weatherology Weather Center, I'm staff meteorologist Paul Frombley on the Ranch, AM 910.
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2: I'm Deborah Rodriguez. A strong gain for the jobs market.
3: This report pours cold water on anyone hoping for a rate cut at the next Fed meeting.
2: CBS News business analyst Jill Schlesinger on the April employment report. The specifics?
4: Employers added 115,000 jobs last month.
5: It's kind of a calm, it's an okay report.
4: But Josh Bailey, principal economist at the Economist Intelligence Unit, says the unemployment rate didn't hold steady at 4.3% because more people found jobs.
5: What really happened was that people kind of stopped looking for work.
4: Bailey does not think the April numbers will have much impact on the next interest rate decision. He says the Fed is much more focused on inflation.
5: The state of the labor market is sort of taking a back seat.
4: Michael Wallace, CBS News.
2: Dow's up 104. Average price for gas today, $4.55 a gallon. Secretary of State Rubio says he expects a response from Iran today on a U.S. peace proposal. Speaking in Rome, Rubio has also responded to a report. Tehran has created an authority to approve transit through the Strait of Hormuz.
6: Iran now claims that they have a right to control an international waterway. They claim that they have a right to control it. What is the world going to do about that?
2: He's warning the U.S. will fire on any Iranian vessels that threaten American ships, as Tehran accuses the U.S. of a blatant truce violation after overnight clashes. Almost 150 people, including 17 Americans, are still on that luxury cruise ship hit by a hantavirus infection. It's expected to drop anchor off Spain this weekend. Here at home, health officials are worried about passengers who disembarked earlier and headed back.

0: to Arizona, Virginia, Georgia, Texas, and California. Medical contributor Dr. Celine Gounder.
1: The CDC has been coordinating with state and local health departments. They are monitoring for symptoms, so things like fever, muscle aches, developing respiratory symptoms, trouble breathing would be a warning sign.
0: Correspondent Cammie McCormick says the Pentagon's begun releasing new files on UFOs.
2: The Pentagon has been working on declassifying documents related to UFOs for years, and in 2022, Congress created an office to declassify material. The debut report came 2 years later, but while it revealed hundreds of new incidents, it found no evidence that the government had ever confirmed an alien sighting, though military members shared encounters with unexplained aircraft. The Pentagon says with this latest release, the public can draw their own conclusions.
0: Get set to pay more, Mario Kart fans. Nintendo says it'll raise Switch 2 prices in the U.S. by $50 because of an AI-fueled chip supply crunch. This is CBS News.
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Speaking of ladies, Mom's Day is coming up on Sunday. Mom puts in a lot of time taking care of a lot of different parts. We're going to talk about that in just a bit. Here's Dawn Williams.

0: And it's not make-believe. Mom works a lot of hours. And we're celebrating her coming up on Sunday. 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
14: 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I'm staff meteorologist Paul Trombley. Mainly sunny skies today, with daytime highs approaching 71. Winds out of the west, 10 to 15 miles per hour. Mainly clear skies again tonight. Lows dip down to about 42. Chance of rain showers tomorrow. Daytime highs approaching 61. Sunshine mixed with clouds at times. From the South Dakota State Lottery Weatherology Weather Center, I'm staff meteorologist Paul Trombley. On The Ranch, AM 910.
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0: We're digging at that coal right there with Loretta Lynn, a coal miner's daughter. I'm Ashley Blake. Have you heard about a new beanie they're making? You know, a little hat you put on your head. Somebody's been working on it. It comes with 10,000 EEG sensors, and it will translate electrical signals to your brain using data created in an AI type of mode. Now, what they're trying to do is transcribe your thoughts into digital text at a rate of about 30 words per minute. So what do you think? You think it's going to be successful or not?
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13: April 12, 1955. 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A monumental medical breakthrough successfully eradicated this crippling disease. Dr. Jonas Salk, a virologist and researcher at the University of Pittsburgh, championed the effort in the early 1950s when polio epidemics devastated thousands and caused panic across the globe.
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15: 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Could you patent the sun?
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0: but if we count you, that is Garth Brooks. I'm Ashley Blake. You know, ladies, if you wear animal prints, you might love them. 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But it could hurt your chances of a long-term relationship. Wearing pants, a hat, a shirt, a skirt, all head to toe in snake skin or leopard print, you come off as a bit wild. 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
2: Here's your AM 910 The Ranch forecast. I'm Staff Meteorologist Paul Trombley. Mainly sunny skies today, with daytime highs approaching 71. Winds out of the west, 10 to 15 miles per hour. Mainly clear skies again tonight. Lows dip down to about 42. Chance of rain showers tomorrow. Daytime highs approaching 61. Sunshine mixed with clouds at times. From the South Dakota State Lottery Weatherology Weather Center, I'm Staff Meteorologist Paul Trombley. On the Ranch, AM 910.
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2: I'm Cammy McCormick. The latest government report on jobs is a mixed picture. The unemployment rate is holding steady. CBS's Kelly O'Grady has had a look through the numbers.
3: We are seeing growth in retail, transportation, and warehousing, as well as leisure and hospitality. The areas that did see a drop were manufacturing, government, and information and financial activity.
2: The University of Michigan says consumer sentiment is at its lowest level ever recorded. The White House is waiting for a response from Iran on the latest proposal to win the war. CBS's Nancy Cortez reports it isn't clear how long that wait will be.
4: Iran has held out this far, and clearly the pressure is mounting on President Trump as well. Gas prices are now up to $4.56 a gallon in the United States. He's got the airline industry warning that they may need a bailout, and that ticket prices are sure to rise if there isn't some solution to the situation in the Strait soon. And so there's lots of pressure on both sides, but reporting says that what the White House is asking the Iranians to sign off to is a very serious set of limitations to its nuclear program. That's something that Iran has not been willing to sign before. We'll just have to see if they're more open to it this time around.
2: Virginia's Supreme Court has struck down a voter-approved congressional redistricting plan. That's a major blow to Democrats. Health officials around the world are monitoring a deadly hantavirus outbreak linked to a cruise ship. Medical contributor Dr. Celine Gounder.
5: CDC has been coordinating with state and local health departments. They are monitoring for symptoms, so things like fever, muscle aches, developing respiratory symptoms, trouble breathing would be a warning sign. The incubation period is out to 8 weeks.
2: Spanish authorities said today a woman has been tested for suspected hantavirus after traveling on the same flight as a Dutch woman who was on the cruise ship and later died. Some good news in the aftermath of the severe weather this week in the South. A storm chaser rescued a kitten from the tornado debris in Mississippi. Correspondent Michael Wallace has that.
6: This week's twisters damaged 500 homes and injured at least 17 people. Storm chaser Ashton Lemley was helping the search and recovery effort at a destroyed trailer park in Bogachita when he heard a faint meow. After searching a pile of debris for several minutes, he pulled the soaked kitten out from under some beams and fiberglass insulation.
7: Look at you, cleaned up.
6: People are already lining up to adopt the kitten, but not Lemley. He's allergic to cats. Michael Wallace, CBS News.
2: On Wall Street at this hour, stocks are higher. The Dow Jones Industrials up 68 points. The NASDAQ higher by 340. This is CBS News.
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That is Crystal Gale. I'm Ashley Blake. We may have said goodbye to Kelly Clarkson doing a talk show, but she is returning this fall, season 30, as a coach on The Voice.

0: That is T.G. 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
10: Here's your AM 910, The Ranch forecast. I'm staff meteorologist Paul Trombley. Mainly sunny skies today, with daytime highs approaching 71. Winds out of the west, 10 to 15 miles per hour. Mainly clear skies again tonight. Lows dip down to about 42. Chance of rain showers tomorrow. Daytime highs approaching 61. Sunshine mixed with clouds at times. From the South Dakota State Lottery Weatherology Weather Center, I'm staff meteorologist Paul Trombley on The Ranch, AM 910.
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2: Here's your AM 910 The Ranch forecast. I'm staff meteorologist Paul Trombley. Mainly sunny skies today with daytime highs approaching 71. Winds out of the west, 10 to 15 miles per hour. Mainly clear skies again tonight. Lows dip down to about 42. Chance of rain showers tomorrow. Daytime highs approaching 61. Sunshine mixed with clouds at times. From the South Dakota State Lottery Weatherology Weather Center, I'm staff meteorologist Paul Trombley. On The Ranch, AM 910.
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2: I'm Cammie McCormick, and a blow to Democrats. Virginia Supreme Court has struck down a redistricting plan, Michael Wallace reports.
3: The new map likely would have given Democrats four additional House seats.
4: Today was a blow to the Democrats in Virginia.
3: Loyola Law School professor and former federal prosecutor Lori Levinson says the state Supreme Court ruled 4-3 that Democratic lawmakers violated procedural rules when they put the new map on the ballot. Republican State Senator Ryan McDougall brought the original lawsuit against the redistricting effort.
5: The law is very clear. The Constitution was not followed.
3: Michael Wallace, CBS News.
2: Employment rose more than expected in April. CBS's Jill Schlesinger has been going through the numbers.
6: The standout sectors for the month included healthcare, which added 37,000 jobs. That's about what the industry has added monthly over the last 12 months. Transportation and warehousing added 30,000 jobs, though the Labor Department pointed out that transportation and warehousing jobs have gone down by 105,000 total jobs since peaking in February of last year.
2: As the White House waits for Iran's response to the latest plan to win the war, there have been more incidents around the Strait of Hormuz. Olivia Rinaldi reports.
7: Even today, CENTCOM says they interdicted two more ships that tried to go through that American blockade of Iranian ports. They had an F-18 jet strike these ships to make sure they were rendered unable to go any further through that blockade. But still, this White House is saying that the ceasefire is holding.
2: There is a lot of monitoring worldwide of passengers from that cruise ship with a hantavirus outbreak, including the U.S. Here's Tom Hansen.
8: One of the reasons that health experts aren't terribly concerned about this, they're monitoring it, they're taking it very seriously, but they're not overly concerned, is because of the transmission of this virus. We know that this virus is incredibly difficult to spread on a wide scale.
2: Spanish authorities are preparing to receive more than 140 passengers and crew members headed for the Canary Islands. Health officials say they will perform careful evacuations. The Pentagon has begun releasing UFO documents, as Adriana Diaz reports.
9: The White House released a statement saying, in part, quote, "The president is focused on providing maximum disclosure to the public, who can ultimately make up their own minds about the information contained in these files."
2: Interest in UFOs has grown in recent years, partly because of concerns adversaries could be testing highly advanced technologies. More than 160 files were released today, including one from 1947 that contains a series of reports about flying discs. On Wall Street at this hour, stocks are higher. The Dow is up 61 points. This is CBS News.
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Whiskey Button Hellbound, that is Hank Jr. Well, do you know that one employee who is always enthusiastic at work? We're going to talk about him or her in just a bit.

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0: Flying on the plane these days. Oof. 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
15: Here's your AM 910, The Ranch forecast. I'm staff meteorologist Paul Trombley. Mainly sunny skies today, with daytime highs approaching 71. Winds out of the west, 10 to 15 miles per hour. Mainly clear skies again tonight. Lows dip down to about 42. Chance of rain showers tomorrow. Daytime highs approaching 61. Sunshine mixed with clouds at times. From the South Dakota State Lottery Weatherology Weather Center, I'm staff meteorologist Paul Trombley. On The Ranch, AM 910.
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0: Amen. That is Ronnie McDowell. Well, ladies and general, Mom's Day is coming up on Sunday. And what are the things that mom uses as help? Think about something and we'll talk in a bit.
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0: 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What do moms use for sanity? 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

0: 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I love that song. It is a great sing-along song. Going to a jukebox in a bar, make sure you push that one. 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Speaking of bars, you know, Garth likes that song so much, he named his bar in Nashville after that song.
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1: Here's your AM 910 The Ranch forecast. I'm staff meteorologist Paul Trombley. Mainly sunny skies today with daytime highs approaching 71. Winds out of the west 10 to 15 miles per hour. Mainly clear skies again tonight. Lows dip down to about 42. Chance of rain showers tomorrow. Daytime highs approaching 61. Sunshine mixed with clouds at times. From the South Dakota State Lottery Weatherology Weather Center, I'm staff meteorologist Paul Trombley. On the Ranch, AM 910.
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2: I'm Cammie McCormick. Despite the war with Iran and high energy prices, there was some good economic news out today, although some analysts have mixed feelings about it. CBS News correspondent Michael Wallace reports.
3: Employers added 115,000 jobs last month.
4: It's kind of a calm, it's an okay report.
3: But Josh Bailey, principal economist at the Economist Intelligence Unit, says the unemployment rate didn't hold steady at 4.3% because more people found jobs.
4: What really happened was that people kind of stopped looking for work.
3: Bailey does not think the April numbers will have much impact on the next interest rate decision. He says the Fed is much more focused on inflation.
4: The state of the labor market is sort of taking a back seat.
3: Michael Wallace, CBS News.
2: The Virginia Supreme Court has struck down the voter-approved redistricting plan, as Aaron Navarro reports.
5: This is a big blow for the Democratic Party heading into the peak of the midterm election season. The Virginia Supreme Court saying that there were procedural errors in getting this ballot referendum, which ended up passing by about 3 to 4 points, saying that it was unconstitutional, and because of that, the referendum vote is nullified.
2: The Trump administration's waiting for word on whether Iran will accept the latest proposal. Secretary of State Marco Rubio in Italy today.
6: We're expecting a response from them. We'll see what the response entails. The hope is it's something that it can put us into a serious process of negotiation.
2: The State Department's planning flights to evacuate Americans aboard a cruise ship that's been hit by the Hanta virus. CBS's Linda Kenyon has more.
7: A statement from the State Department says the Trump administration has no higher priority than the safety and security of Americans, adding it is closely tracking the outbreak and maintaining close contact with the ship and health authorities. The ship is expected to arrive in port in Spain within days, and the State Department says it will assist in the safe return of the Americans.
2: The Pentagon began releasing new files of UFOs today, saying members of the public can draw their own conclusions. And it says more files are coming. The Pentagon's been working to declassify the documents for years. A report in 2024 revealed hundreds of incidents, although no evidence the government ever confirmed a sighting of alien technology. Harvard University astrophysicist Avi Loeb says he has a lot of questions.
8: We need to figure out whether these are natural phenomena, whether these are adversarial nations, or perhaps some very advanced technologies that we are not aware of, that are not human-made.
2: There are files dating back to the 1940s mentioning things like saucers and flying discs. On Wall Street at this hour, stocks are mixed. The Dow Jones Industrials off 30 points. The Nasdaq is higher by 379 points. This is CBS News.
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16: 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Why not

0: real. Good day with Brookings Radio News. I'm Jay Rowe. As part of National Small Business Week, Brookings County entrepreneur Kyle Nelson has been participating in the eBay Made in America event out in Washington, D.C. this week. Nelson said he turned an eBay hobby into a small business.
1: You know, we started by just selling knickknacks and little antiques, collectibles, you know, silver coins, whatever, on eBay. And then having an antique store is just a natural extension of that.
0: Today he has a brick-and-mortar shop in Arlington employing a team of four.
1: The ability of the small entrepreneur to actually have an impact in their own life. 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That's huge.
0: He said small businesses offer the attention to detail that big corporations lack.
1: Look at the $800 billion business and look at how that really makes you feel when you get something in the mail, you know, that has been inanimately packed in the wrong size box and nobody cares about it. It's a cog in the machine.
0: Nelson's advice to would-be entrepreneurs?
1: Just start right now. Do something today. Buy something and sell it. Or better yet, sell something that you already own. That's the best thing to sell because you've got no upfront investment.
0: Bits of Yesterday is located in Arlington and online at bitsofyesterday.com. The Miss South Dakota competition comes to Brookings later this month. Jamie Katner is reigning Miss South Dakota.
2: Miss South Dakota is a week-long event for the contestants. We will show up the Sunday right before that last week of May. But the actual competition dates where the community can come into is May 28th through May 30th, with the crowning of Miss South Dakota happening on May 30th and the crowning of Miss South Dakota's team happening the day before on May 29th.
0: She said they have a record number of competitors this year.
2: There's 39 contestants. So think of 39 young ladies going out into their communities and making a positive impact. And so I think it's so great to have the community members come to the Performing Arts Center and cheer us on. And then if you come Saturday and see who's crowned Miss South Dakota, you kind of have a buy-in to see, you know, watch them go to Miss America and see what they'll do for their year. So it makes it even more exciting.
0: The 2026 Miss South Dakota and Miss South Dakota's teen competition both take place May 28th through the 30th at the Oscar Larson Performing Arts Center at SDSU. Tickets are available right now through MissSD.org or the SDSU ticket website. With news, I'm Jay Rowe. 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
4: 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I've been listening to it ever since.

Let me get a yeehaw. That is a Louisiana Saturday night with Mel McDaniel. We're going to keep it going for your work day. It's finally Friday. Here's Joe Diffie.

Around here, we say things like, bless your heart, and happy as a pig in mud. And we're fixing to play more country music for you. Like this.

0: Here's your AM 910 The Ranch forecast. I'm staff meteorologist Paul Trombley. Mainly clear this afternoon with a high of 72. Winds out of the northwest, 10 to 20 miles per hour. Lows dip down to about 46. Tonight, mainly clear skies. Chance for showers tomorrow. Highs level off around 61. Sunshine mixed with clouds at times. From the South Dakota State Lottery Weatherology Weather Center, I'm staff meteorologist Paul Trombley. On the ranch, AM 910.
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3: Soybeans and corn are higher, cattle are lower, hogs are mixed. I'm John Perkins with a Brownfield Market Update. Speed wins. That's why Stein is focused on delivering higher-yielding genetics faster than the competition and why they release more new Enlist E3 lines than any other company. Stein has yield. Soybeans are higher today, seeing a bounce, optimistic about the upcoming trade talks with China. Stateside, planting weather is expected to improve in the coming week, maybe getting a little bit less wet and cool. July beans are 16 higher at 12.08 and a quarter. August is up 16 and a quarter at 12.03. July soybean meal is $1.80 higher at 3.2070, and July soybean oil is up 40 points at 74.55. Corn's higher, monitoring U.S. planting conditions with more near-term rain delays ahead of a generally warmer, drier pattern. Corn's watching the harvest in Argentina and second crop development weather in Brazil. July's up 4.75 at 4.72 and a quarter, and September corn's 4.5 higher at 4.78 and three quarters. And wheat's higher. 70% of U.S. winter wheat growing areas are in some stage of drought, most of that impacting the hard red winter crop. Dry weather's also a concern for spring wheat areas in parts of the northern plains. July Chicago's up 7 at 6.19 and a quarter. July Kansas City's 8 and a quarter higher at 6.75 and a half. July Minneapolis is up 3 and three quarters at 6.77 and a half. Live and feeder cattle are lower on technical selling and the gains in corn. Direct cattle markets are quiet after yesterday's light to moderate activity, but there are some bids in the north. June live's down 70 at 249.35. August is 122 lower at 244.67. August feeders are down 307 at 363.10. September's 327 lower at 361.37. And hogs are mixed, mostly lower on spread trade and sustained pork demand questions. Pork was up at midday, but it's been inconsistent. June's 52 lower at 98.85. July's 52 higher at 103.47. John Perkins, Brownfield.
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8: Kara Hart with Ag News on Brownfield. An ag economist says there's a lot at stake for agriculture as two large railroads pursue a potential merger. Brownfield's Kellen Havikin reports.
9: Guy Allen with Kansas State University says the consolidation of Union Pacific and Norfolk Southern represents the market evolution of the rail sector.
10: The railroads are arguing increased efficiency, reduced internal costs for operations themselves. The question is, how does that translate to rail rates to move grain, both from farm gate to domestic end users, as well as to all important export markets?
9: He says oversight from the Surface Transportation Board will play a critical role in ensuring fair competition.
10: Because basically you're establishing a monopoly or oligopoly situation there, particularly for the Western Corn Belt.
9: I'm Kellen Havikin for Brownfield.
8: Thanks, Kellen. The Senior Vice President of Public Policy at the Ag Retailers Association says agriculture is actively working to manage nitrate runoff from fertilizer applications. Richard Gupton says there are things that can be controlled, like implementing good on-farm practices when applying nutrients.
11: To make sure, you know, for like split applications and other things, to make sure it's staying on the field and not going in the waterways.
8: He says agriculture also promotes the use of four R's of nutrient stewardship.
11: They're using the right product, the right place, the right time, and making sure they mitigate any type of runoff.
8: But Gupton says there are some factors like weather that are out of farmers' hands.
11: You can't control all of those things within agriculture, but our industry is doing everything it can to mitigate any kind of impact on the waterways and protect them.
8: A recent study from Drake University and the Iowa Environmental Council says intensive agriculture is the main source of nitrate pollution in Iowa, and 83 environmental groups submitted a letter to the Trump administration asking them to declare a national public health emergency on nitrate pollution in drinking water. Gupton says any response, at least from the EPA, is expected to be based on the law, scientific data, and looking at all causes of water quality issues. A U.S. congressman says legislation to make E15 available nationwide all year should pass the House soon. Wisconsin Representative Tony Weald tells Brownfield he's optimistic.
3: I think there's legs with it to pass through the House.
8: Zach Solvit says passing nationwide E15 would expand access and help corn growers.
12: Looking to get this pushed through, and hopefully Congress keeps this on their docket so it gets done.
8: The EPA has granted another emergency waiver to allow summertime E15 sales. Still, supporters say passing permanent legislation would bring long-term market certainty. A vote is expected in the U.S. House next week. I'm Kara Hart for Brownfield.
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18: It has been the most improbable of Summit League tournaments. The first time ever the 1 and 2 seeds have each lost their opening round game. And on this Friday afternoon, it's the semifinals as the number 6 seed, South Dakota State, looks to continue this run into the tournament that has been nothing short of improbable as the Jackrabbits take on their in-state rivals, the Coyotes of South Dakota, the number 4 seed. Hi, friends. Tyler Merriam, and welcome to Minneapolis, Jane Sage Cowles Stadium on the University of Minnesota campus. SDSU and USD about to meet for the fourth time this year. They are meeting for the first time since the 22nd of March, so there is a lot in the rearview mirror. Now, how these two teams got here, you have to go back to Wednesday. Each of them had to play their way in to the double elimination portion of the tournament. USD started the festivities against the Ruse of Kansas City, and Kansas City twice took the lead in the latter innings, but USD rallying, including two in the bottom of the seventh on a Delaney White run-scoring hit, as the Coyotes survived 5-4 to advance. Meanwhile, SDSU, having been swept by North Dakota State in 3 games in Fargo a week ago, put up a 10 spot in the top of the first en route to a 14-2 five-inning victory over the Bison. That led both of the teams to yesterday and the double elimination portion of things. In the first game yesterday, Madison Evans was remarkable. A 3-hit complete game shutout. She struck out 8 Omaha Mavericks. The only run of the game was unearned against the pitcher of the year, Maddie Agroff, on an Abby Brown run-scoring hit. And USD a 1-0 victory to knock off an Omaha team that had only lost twice against Summit League teams during the regular season. So that eliminated the 1 seed from the winner's bracket. Then the second seed, St. Thomas, fell to SDSU as the Jackrabbits rallied from multiple deficits. The 4-run top of the sixth, Amanda Vacanti's 3-run homer, her second of the day, the big blow, as the Jackrabbits beat the Tommies 7-5. Then it was Omaha knocking St. Thomas from the tournament yesterday. So 2 games today. It will be SDSU and USD in a matter of about 15 minutes. They will meet in the semifinals. The winner of this game moves on to tomorrow and the championship. Omaha waits on the loser of this game. That will be a 4 p.m. first pitch in what amounts to A, an elimination game, and B, a qualification game for the championship. So SDSU needs to win 1 game today, be it this one or the next one, to be one of the last 2 standing on championship Saturday. If the Jacks were to lose twice, then they are eliminated before championship Saturday and will be headed home. SDSU and USD, again, rather remarkable. These two teams are here. The Jackrabbits, the 6th seed, an overall mark of 25-32. USD, the 4th seed, with an overall record of 18-33-1. Jacks took 2 of 3 from the Coyotes when they met to open league play March 20th, 21st, and 22nd. But again, these two teams are in much different places now than they were then. As we roll along with our pregame coverage, a conversation with SDSU head coach Christina McSweeney. That's 2 minutes away. This is Jackrabbit Softball from Learfield.
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21: Welcome back to Jane Sage Cowell Stadium on the University of Minnesota campus. Semi-final Friday at the Summit League Softball Tournament. Tyler Merriam, the head coach of the Jackrabbits, Christina McSweeney, and two wins the way you've done it. You have to be really proud of your squad right now.
22: Proud is an understatement. I mean, this moment right now, getting to play free softball and dancing when you know, literally we were scrapping to just make it through. It just shows how resilient this team is and how bad they want it for each other and not for themselves.
21: You've asked a lot of Maddie Mangulis the last couple of days. She has responded and then some in the circle. Let's first talk about what she's meant to you over the last 2 days.
22: It's not even what she's meant to me for the last 2 days. It's what she's meant to me since she's stepped foot on campus. This is a kid that, you know, came to me virtually broken, and we built her back up, and we loved her and coached her and just showed her what a great softball player she in fact is. And you know, the heart of that kid is just unmatched.
21: Any concerns on going back to her for the third straight day?
22: I have zero reservations going right back to her. This is, you know, this is playoff softball, right? So you go with who you think gives you the best chance. And I think a good-minded, healthy Maddie Mangulis Mango is what our Jackrabbit softball team needs.
21: Quinn Marnaka has the incident in right field that obviously could have negatively affected her, and she comes back and gets that leadoff walk the next half inning, which set the table for the four-run inning in which she take the lead and eventually carry on to victory. What a statement about perseverance and responding to some adversity by that young lady.
22: You know, Quinn is a very special player to me. She has been waiting for this big moment, has been waiting for the team to count on her. And yeah, that happened yesterday. And honestly, it's happened to us all year. So it was the first time that we were able to not let one minor mishap just take control of our season. And we responded. And that's something that we hadn't done in a while. And it just shows that right now it is about Jackrabbit softball more than it is about anything else.
21: Amanda Vacanti joked after the game yesterday that she's just swinging at everything right now because she's swinging as hard as she can trying to help the team. It's worked out, to say the least. Two home runs again yesterday.
22: Worked out, to say the least, is incredible. I mean, the kid has got in the box and just swings. She's swinging for her life right now. I mean, this kid just has battled through so many things and just has been able to put us on her back, literally, and has just performed. again, another kid that has the heart of a Jackrabbit. I mean, Jackrabbit softball is going above and beyond, and that's what she's doing for our team, too.
21: And I'd be remiss if I didn't bring up the defensive effort of Akayla Bernard in center field. That double play in the midst of that inning that St. Thomas scores a couple was remarkable.
22: Incredible, remarkable. This is a kid, another one that I can't say enough things, but playing with a chip on her shoulder, again, we talked about it. I mean, this is somebody that deserved to get the highest accolades in the Summit League and didn't. And now she's proving to just about everybody that she deserved to be on that team more than anybody else.
21: So now the semifinals against USD. You played the Coyotes, but it was in cold conditions in Vermilion 2 months ago. I mean, you really can't take much from that series into today, can you?
22: We're not. And it's what we talked about this morning. You know, an in-state rivalry, you can put all the attention on that, but it's what I told my team. The love for us and each other and for Jackrabbit softball has to overtake any of the noise. A good friend told me one time that you can't let the noise overtake anything, and that's what we're going to do today. We're going to focus on us. We're going to focus on the love for each other, and we're going to take that into this game today.
21: Okay. Arguing against that, I'm going to ask you for a scouting report on USD. I know you're talking about you, but give us an outline, if you will, of what concerns you about the Coyotes.
22: Madison Evans is a powerhouse for them. That kid can change a game in the circle and in the box. She has played incredible here of late, beat the number one seed. You know, she's going to throw a curveball, a changeup, and a nut pitch that we have to be able to handle. She's probably the hardest thrower we've seen in a minute. So, you know, catching up to that speed, you know, and then they have a pretty dynamic team in general. They are dynamic, they're scrappy, and we're going to have to scrap our way with them. So I think at the end of the day, that's what's been in the forefront of my mind is how is our team going to respond to their scrap, and we will respond.
21: That is Christina McSweeney, the head coach of South Dakota State. Starting lineups are being introduced here at Jane Sage Cowell Stadium. Let's get them to you. USD will be the visiting team today. Coyotes will have Autumn Iverson starting things off in center field, a 300 hitter, honorable mention all-leaguer, three-year starter out there in center. Ella McGee, who is a 256 hitter in the two hole and left. Allie Cromer, the designated player, hitting third with a 310 average. The cleanup batter is Brooke Carey, a 345 hitter, second team All-Summit League selection. Batting fifth, the first baseman Delaney White, who had the game-winning hit in USD's opening round win over Kansas City a couple of days ago. A 278 hitter is White, honorable mention All-Summit League. Kaya Johnson, a transfer from Kirkwood Community College, a 289 hitter, bats sixth at second. Sarah Iberg at 262 hit seventh in right field. Abby Brown, the catcher, at 264. She had the lone RBI in yesterday's win over Omaha. She hits eighth. And Madison Evans will pitch and bat ninth, hitting 273. Iverson in center, McGee in left, and Cromer the DP. Carey at third, White at first, and Johnson the second baseman. Iberg in right, Brown the catcher, Evans the pitcher. For the Jacks, same nine as the first 2 days at this tournament. Emma Veek leads off at second, hitting 325. Abby Gentry, the catcher, at 386. Then it's Akayla Bernard, the center fielder, batting third. Amanda Vacanti, Emma Christensen, and Bria Riebel. Ella Burlidge, Allie Boyle, and Quinn Marnaka. We'll step aside. First pitch is next. This is Jackrabbit Softball from Learfield.
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18: Minneapolis, Minnesota. It is a bright, sunshiny day. By far the best day of the three we've had here at the Summit League Softball Tournament. Temperature 66 degrees. Wind at around 5 miles per hour, gusting up to 10. It is blowing essentially straight in from left this afternoon. Colleen Adams will be our home plate umpire with Ellen Degler at first, Chad Lydall at third, as we have two pitchers who have gone the distance in each of the first two games for their respective teams in the circle. Madison Evans, whom Christina McSweeney mentioned in our pregame conversation, is certainly at the top of her list in what she can do both in the circle and at the plate. And Maddie Mangulis will have the ball for SDSU. Mangulis 8-7 on the year with a 4.24 ERA. And just what an interesting story this is. Mangulis from Mankato, Minnesota, spent 2 years at USD. Even though she dreamed of being a Jackrabbit, she wasn't recruited by SDSU out of high school. After 2 years at USD, entered the transfer portal, found a home with the Jackrabbits with Christina McSweeney, and here she is pitching against USD, her former school, with a chance to lead the Jackrabbits into the championship of the Summit League Tournament. Mangulis will face Iverson, McGee, and Cromer here in the top half of the first. SDSU in all white uniforms, the Coyotes in all black. Iverson, right-handed batter, an even 300 average. And the first pitch of the contest in there for a called strike. It is 0-1 to Iverson. Iverson, honorable mention, All-Summit Leaguer, a three-year starting center fielder for Robert Wagner, the veteran head coach of the Coyotes, operating out of the third base coaching box. And Shannon Pivovar at first base, the former Jackrabbit assistant. One strike pitch from Mangulis is lifted in the air to center. Bernard to her left has it for out number one. So Iverson flies to her counterpart, and there's one gone in the top of the first. That'll bring up the left fielder, Ella McGee. McGee, the sophomore from West Des Moines, had a terrific freshman campaign, hit over 330, was a first-team all-leaguer. The average has dropped to 256 this year, but very dangerous in the left-hand box. And the first pitch, she bunts it back to the circle. Mangulis fields and throws to Allie Boyle at first, and there's two away. So three pitches, two outs for Mangulis. Mangulis has occasionally thrown three times in a three-day span. She did the first 3 days. Self-defense, Mangulis got a glove on it. Knocked it down, picked it up, and threw to first for the out. Boy, that nearly undressed her. But Mangulis able to knock it down and get the out. And so the Jackrabbits, a four-pitch Mangulis, 1-2-3, top of the first. And SDSU will take its first swings at Madison Evans in just a moment. This is Jackrabbit softball from Learfield.
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18: Bottom of the first, Emma Veek, Abby Gentry, Akayla Bernard will stand in to face Madison Evans. Evans has been terrific for USD in the first two games of this tournament. And she'll face the right-hander Veek. And the first offering of the last of the first is in there for a strike. Evans on the year 13-13 with a 4.06 ERA, the sophomore from Lincoln High School in Sioux Falls, second team all-leaguer a year ago. And she was honorable mention this current season. So Evans with her right foot on the rubber. And the pitch to Veek is hit high in the air, back of second. German, the shortstop, backing up, and she's got it for the out. For the record, that wasn't a legal pitch on the first offering, so it technically was a ball to Veek, and then Veek the pop out to short. So one away, base is empty, and this the bottom of the first. And here's Abby Gentry, the SDSU catcher. Last year's player of the year, the only first-team all-leaguer SDSU had this season. And Evans' first offering to her. A little low, and that's ball one. Gentry in the tournament is 2-for-6. She had a two-run homer against the Bison in the opening round win on Wednesday. Evans into her motion, the 1-0. Gentry a fly ball into shallow center. Iverson coming on, waits on it, and has it for out number two. Mangulis, a four-pitch, 1-2-3 top of the first. And Evans, four pitches, two outs here in the bottom of the frame. When you're talking about two pitchers who have run the gauntlet through this tournament so far, quick innings are wonderful sights for Robert Wagner.

0: Christina McSweeney, respectively. Here's the center fielder, Akayla Bernard for the Jacks. Two away, bases empty. She shows bunt and takes a strike. Bernard, 5 out of 7 in the tournament with a double and a homer. A junior out of Cabot, Arkansas. Evans looking into the third base dugout for her side from Shannon Pivovar and the 0-1. That's just inside with heat, and it's a ball that is struck. Well, Evans can throw 3 pitches for strikes. She is a competitor. She dabs at the rosin, tosses it away to her right. Right foot on the center of the rubber. Looking into the third base dugout. Now into her wristband for the side, and the 1-1 pitch to Bernard. A wave and a miss, change, and Bernard was way out in front. She finished her swing before the ball was halfway to home plate, and it's a ball and 2 strikes. With Vacanti waiting on deck. One and two the count, the Evans pitch. Outside of the count even at 2-2. Bernard homered twice in the 3-game series in Vermilion way back in March. But again, that's so long ago, hard to take much from that. The Jacks won 2 out of 3 in that series. Evans is 2-2, change, waved at and missed. And so Bernard has gone swinging. It's a 9-pitch, 1-2-3, bottom of the first for Madison Evans. After an inning, no score in the Summit League semifinals. And this is Jackrabbit Softball from Learfield.
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0: No score after an inning. It's the top of the second. Summit League Tournament semifinals. South Dakota State the 6th seed. South Dakota the 4th. First pitch swinging. Ground ball up the middle. Beyond a dive of Bria Riebel and into center field. And Brooke Carey opens the 2nd. The right-handed batting 3rd baseman with a clean hit. Well, the Coyotes are not waiting around on Mangulis. She has thrown 5 pitches, and 4 of them have been put in play. And now Robert Wagner will go to his bench to utilize a pinch runner. And it'll be Charlie Nelson who will run at first. So Nelson, the pinch runner. Now the Coyotes are much more active in playing small ball than the Jackrabbits. Again, SDSU just 9 stolen bases all year. We joked about that on Wednesday. The Bison had 3 players on their roster with more stolen bases individually than SDSU had as a team. Delaney White, for instance, has 5 sacrifices on the year. We'll see if she's batting in the right-hand box from a bunting perspective or not. She does square and bunts it foul back of the dish. So a strike to White. White, a fixture in the Coyote lineup for Robert Wagner. She has started over 200 career games, the senior out of Lincoln, Nebraska. Coming out of high school, she only had 2 offers. The irony, the other offer besides USD was Sioux Falls, and Shannon Pivovar, the first base coach for the Coyotes, was the head coach at the time. The 0-1, White swings a little flare, and it'll land in shallow left field for a base hit. Nelson will stop at 2nd, and the Coyotes have 1st and 2nd and nobody out. So a great opportunity here for USD, the visiting team on the scoreboard in the top of the 2nd. 1st and 2nd, nobody out. And Kaya Johnson will be the batter. It's a Coyote team that if you have followed Summit League softball the last couple of years, many familiar names. Johnson is a new face from Allison, Iowa, small town of less than 1,000. a little northwest of Cedar Falls. She was an All-American at Kirkwood Community College last year. She bunts in front of the circle, a good one. Fielded by Gentry, she'll throw to first. Veek, the second baseman, covers for the out. Nelson takes third, White second. A team-leading seventh sacrifice bunt for Kaya Johnson. And so the Coyotes, second and third, one away. And it'll be the right fielder, Sarah Iberg.
3: The right fielder, number 24,
0: Sarah Iberg. Iberg, a .262 hitter, six doubles, three triples, five homers, 27 driven in. The Jackrabbit infield creeps in. Veek at second is the only one back. First pitch from Mangulis, a touch outside, and that's ball one. No score. We are in the top of the second. This is the Summit League Tournament semifinal. The winner moves on to the championship tomorrow. The loser turns right around and faces top seed in Omaha in an elimination game. Mangulis the 1-0. A bouncer through the right side. That'll be a hit to score Nelson. Stopping at third is White. And Iberg, with her 28th run batted in, has put the Coyotes on top early. It's 1-0 USD in the top of the second. So three hits in the frame, and again, USD very aggressive offensively on Mangulis here. Catcher Abby Brown, who had the only RBI for USD in yesterday's 1-0 upset of the top-seeded Coyotes, top-seeded Mavericks, rather. Brown at 264. A junior out of the northwest Omaha area. Swings the first pitch and fouls it away. And it is obvious, Robert Wagner's squad. The philosophy going up there hacking on Mangulis, who's pitching for the third straight day and trying to work ahead. White at third, Iberg, who is fifth in the Summit League and steals with nine at first. One strike pitch. Brown takes low, and that'll even up at 1-1. Iberg not going anywhere. Wagner uses the number code system, so he flashes numbers to everybody, and they look at their wristbands, and they know what's going on. Quarters are in. They're back up the middle on the dirt defensively. The Mangulis pitch, a touch outside, two balls and a strike to the eighth batter in the Coyote order, Abby Brown. Coyotes already are run on three hits, all in this top of the second. Delaney White runs at third. Sarah Iberg at first with one gone. Mangulis, the 2-1 pitch. Foul to the screen. Went off speed, and Brown fouled it away. Count two balls and two strikes. Mangulis twirling that softball in her right hand. Two steps behind the rubber. Now steps in after she has the sign. Her 2-2 pitch is down and away. That's ball three. So it is full to Brown. No other batter had seen more than two pitches for the Coyotes, and Brown has worked the count full on Mangulis. We'll see if Iberg is going here. The 3-2 is hit sharply up the middle on the ground. That's a base hit. Stopping at second, then Iberg decides to go to third. The throw there is late. Brown drives in her second run of the tournament, 20th of the year, and the Coyotes have a 2-0 lead. And they have hit Mangulis hard so far. And Christina McSweeney is out of the first base dugout, the SDSU head coach. Well, we've talked about this a lot throughout the course of the season, and particularly this tournament. Mangulis is not a strikeout pitcher. She's trying to work ahead, especially when you think about the fact she's working for the third straight day, something she doesn't typically do. So Mangulis trying to work ahead, and Robert Wagner's team has had the approach of jumping at things, and they have hit a number of line drives in the first inning plus. So around a sacrifice bunt, four singles by USD. Three of them rockets. And now the meeting at the circle is over. The first base dugout, the bullpen is perpendicular to the foul line, so it's kind of buried behind the seats here. It's hard for us to tell what's happening. You can see the third base bullpen much easier from our vantage point. Here's the pitcher, Madison Evans. First pitch swinging, and she fouls it straight back out of play. Beyond the seats. And the count is no balls, one strike to Evans. At third, Iberg. At first, Brown. Mangulis looking into Gentry. Now back on the rubber, and the right-hander's pitch. That's in the dirt. Good block by Gentry to hold Brown, and it's a ball and a strut. Brown is the only Coyote in the nine today that has not attempted a stolen base. 1-1 the count. Evans, the pitcher for USD, waiting on the offering from Mangulis. Here it is, and it's fouled away over the first base dugout. The count to 1-2. Carey singled up the middle. White, the flare into left for a hit. Johnson bunted him along. Then Iberg, the single through the right side for a run. And Brown, the base hit up the middle for the second Coyote run. First and third, one gone. Mangulis, a one ball, two strike pitch to Evans. Here it is. Low and away. Two balls and two strikes. Coyotes the fourth seed, the Jacks the sixth seed. Each team 2-0 so far in tournament play. 2-2 from Mangulis. Evans fouls it straight back. Mangulis receives the softball from Abby Gentry, walks behind the circle. Now back in that middle area she loves to stand in between the rubber and the circle while she spins that softball in her right hand. Back on the rubber and the 2-2 to Evans. Foul back off the top of the screen. Mangulis threw 10 pitches to the first seven Coyote hitters. And then she threw six to Brown and she's thrown six so far to Evans. She's back to work. Another 2-2. Evans swings and misses at high heat. Huge second out for Mangulis. She went up the ladder out of the zone, and Evans couldn't catch up. And now the top of the order in Autumn Iverson. Iverson flied to center in the first. A 300 hitter for the year. She has 1-for-7 with a pair of walks in the tournament. She hacks away outside the right-hand box and now stands in. Sarah Iberg with very good speed at third. Abby Brown at first. First pitch inside corner taken for a strike by Iverson. Coyotes a 2-0 lead, threatening to put up a huge number here in the top of the second. And Mangulis trying to keep things where they are. Keep that volatile SDSU offense very much in this thing. The 0-1 pitch. A little high. One ball, one strike to Iverson. It's rather remarkable. Iverson had only been a shortstop and a pitcher in high school. She'd never played the outfield till she arrived in Vermillion, and she's been a staple in center field for 3 years. Done a fine job. 1-1 pitch. Just off the outside edge. Maybe a little high as well. Two balls and a strike. Clouds starting to win the battle with the sun, but it's been a very nice Friday, especially with how cool Wednesday was, and even yesterday at times a little bit on the chilly side. First and third, two gone. 2-1 pitch down and in. In fact, it hit her. Or did it? Colleen Adams has stopped things, and now she's asking her two cohorts to come in and talk about it. She threw her hands up, did Colleen Adams, as if she was saying it was a hit by pitch. Iverson didn't necessarily react that way initially and then looked for confirmation, and then Iverson took off for first. And the meeting is over, and they're saying it didn't hit her. So Iverson being sent back to the right-hand box. So the count, three balls and a strike to Iverson with runners on the corners and two gone. And Ella McGee waits on deck. Big pitch here for Mangulis, trying to keep this Coyote second inning surge at just a deuce. The pitch from Mangulis is hit in the air toward center, right at Bernard, who has it. The Coyotes score two runs on four hits, but leave two. We go to the bottom of the second in the Summit League semifinals. It's 2-0 South Dakota. This is Jackrabbit Softball from Learfield.
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0: ahead of SDSU as we go to the bottom of the second in this Summit League Tournament semifinal. Again, three teams left in the tournament at this point. The winner of this game punches its ticket into the championship game tomorrow. The loser turns right around and faces the number one seed Omaha in an elimination game. Amanda Vacanti will lead off the bottom of the second against Madison Evans, and what a tournament Vacanti has had. 5-for-8 with 3 home runs. And she takes a change high, ball one. Vacanti joked after the game yesterday, she's just swinging as hard as she can at everything right now. No batting gloves on the sophomore, 5-foot-9-inch right-handed batter. Waiting on the 1-0 from Madison Evans. And the pitch. Vacanti fouls it back. 1-ball, 1-strike. And Vacanti, in the opener at North Dakota State, 8 days ago, tied a school record with 3 homers in that game. And as I mentioned, she's had 3 in the first 2 games of this tournament. She waits on the 1-1. Evans' pitch, a good change, a wave and a miss by Vacanti, and it's a ball to 2 strikes. Evans, 169 strikeouts in 170 and 2/3 innings during the regular year. And she can throw all 3 pitches for strikes. The off-speed, the breaking ball, and of course the fastball. The 1-2 down and away, and Vacanti is swinging a miss. 4 in a row retired by Evans, 2 of them via the K. And there's 1 gone in the SDSU second with the Coyotes a 2-0 lead.
1: The left fielder, number 19.
0: Here's Emma Christensen, the SDSU left fielder. Christensen, a second team all-conference selection out of Urbandale, Iowa. 3 hits in the tournament thus far. The right-hander waits on Evans' first pitch and swings and may have gotten a piece of it. It's a strike, 0-1. And the Jackrabbits had lost 11 straight Summit League games coming into the tournament. Coyotes had scuffled down the stretch as well. Although they beat Omaha the last week of the regular season once to give themselves a little boost in confidence. And, of course, they turned around and beat Omaha yesterday. 0-1 pitch, little flare back of first, white and foul ground, makes a basket catch as she just grazes into the fence along the first base side and foul ground. It's a nice play by Delaney White. Christensen retired, 2 gone in the second.
1: The shortstop, number 44, Rhea Riebel.
0: And there's the shortstop, Rhea Riebel. Riebel, the Summit League Freshman of the Year, hitting just over 300 with 13 doubles and 11 homers. Ball one down from Evans. Riebel, the pink batting gloves and pink bat, started doing that in high school, just liked the way it looked, and she's been doing it ever since. Small town Illinois kid who has burst onto the scene of Division I during her freshman campaign. 1-0 pitch, a check swing, and then it got a piece of her on the left ankle. Foul ball, it's a ball and a strike to Riebel. Coyotes 2 runs, 4 hits in the top of the second frame to take the lead. Jacks have yet to scratch out a base runner on Evans. She set SDSU down in order in the first. 2 up, 2 down here in the second. And now a 1-1 offering to Riebel. Foul back to the screen, 1-2 the count to the SDSU shortstop and 6th hitter. Josh Berkey, the associate head coach, operating in the third base box. Roz Carrillo, first base coach for SDSU. Madison Evans, the sophomore from Sioux Falls in the all-black uniforms with red stirrups in the circle on the 1-2. Off-speed, up and away, 2-2 the count to Riebel. And not a lot of wind, maybe 10 miles an hour, blowing straight in from left. At the baseball field where the Summit League tournament will be in that sport, off in the distance beyond the right center field fence in a couple of weeks, and the indoor practice facilities beyond the fence in left here on the Minnesota campus. 2-2, Riebel pops it up, foul ground third base side, carrying near the fence, gave way to shortstop German, but she couldn't reach it. So it lands harmlessly in foul ground. And a bit of a break there for Riebel. I think Carey could have caught it. German seemed a little indecisive there at the end. And Carey's looking in the third base dugout and tapping her chest with her right palm as if to say that was her fault. So Riebel remains alive in the right-hand box, slightly bent at the waist, and the 2-2 from Evans. That's low and away, ball three. Evans and

0: flying pitch first. This is her 13th pitch of the second. 3-2 to Riebel. Two away, bases empty. 2-0. The score, USD leads it. We're in the bottom of the second. The payoff from Evans. And Riebel, a high fly, shallow right, near the line. Iberg, a step into foul ground to squeeze it. Six up, six down, worked by Madison Evans of the Coyotes against South Dakota State. We played two in the Summit League semifinals. 2-0, USD the lead, and this is Jackrabbit Softball from Learfield.
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0: 2-0 USD leading SDSU as we go to the third. These two in-state rivals have played some memorable tournament games of late, including two a year ago that both went into extra innings. The Jacks won the quarterfinal game that went into extras, then USD won an elimination game to make the championship in extras. First offering of the top of the third, Ella McGee, the slapper, swings over the top of Mangulis' down and away offering. A strike to McGee. Two runs, four hits for the Coyotes, who are the visiting team on the scoreboard. No runs, no hits for the Jacks, who are the home team today. The 0-1 from Mangulis. Slapped on the ground to third. Burlidge has to hurry, and her throw to first in time. So McGee on a close play out at first. One away in the third.
1: The DP, number 17, Allie Cromer.
0: Allie Cromer, the designated player, who hit a shot back up the middle that Mangulis was able to deflect and then pick up and throw her out on. Ended the first. First offering low and in, ball one to Cromer. Cromer, one of the new faces on this Coyote squad. Junior out of Elkhorn, Nebraska, had a terrific two seasons at Iowa Western Community College. She has hit in nine in a row, reached in 13 straight. And a 1-0 pitch from Mangulis, bounced near the third base dugout foul. One and one the count to the DP and three hitter. One away, nobody aboard, top of the third in this Summit League Tournament semifinal. South Dakota State beat third-seeded North Dakota State on Wednesday and then second-seeded St. Thomas yesterday, USD. As the pitch to Cromer, lifted in the air, shallow center. Out goes Veek, and the second baseman makes a one-handed grab, waiting on it for out number two. USD is the four seed, took care of the fifth seed, Kansas City, in walk-off fashion on Wednesday, and then the 1-0 win over the number one seed, Omaha, yesterday. That's how we have arrived at this point. And Brooke Carey, the third baseman, who scalded a ball back up the middle on the first pitch of the second for a base hit that started the four-hit, two-run shenanigans for USD. Watches a ball low and out. 1-0 from Mangulis. Mangulis, the tall right-hander, has her sign from Gentry. Right foot on the rubber, the 1-0. Low and away again. Two balls, no strikes to the Coyote cleanup batter. Mangulis has retired four in a row after giving up the four hits in the second. Change, foul back. 2-1 the count. Delaney Madsen worked with Mangulis before the game. They sometimes wear visors. Now, Mangulis doesn't wear the visor when she pitches. She wears the black face mask, but they were spraying the sparkles on the hats. Tori Kanishi was joking the pitching coach about how that helps them be able to play. The 2-1 bopped up into shallow right, backing up his feet. The second baseman takes care of it, and it's a 1-2-3 top of the third. We're through 2.5 in the semifinals at the Summit League Tournament. 2-0 USD over SDSU. This is Jackrabbit Softball from Learfield.
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0: 2-0 to score. USD ahead of SDSU. And Madison Evans, 22 pitches, 14 strikes. The Coyote right-hander has faced six and retired them all. 4 on balls in the air, the other 2 on strikeouts. She'll face the bottom third of the Jackrabbit order, starting with the freshman Ella Burlage. And she misses high for a ball, 1-0. Burlage, 259 for the season. A hit in each of the first 2 games of the tournament. Thought she had a solo home run in the opener on Wednesday against the Bison. 1-0 pitch, high pop, shallow right, White and Johnson out, Iberg in, Iberg dives and makes the catch. There was confusion on whom would take control, and finally Iberg diving and almost trying to avoid Johnson from second at the same time she was diving for the ball, but Iberg able to hang on for the out. 7 up, 7 down, worked by Evans, and here's the graduate student from Earlham, Iowa, SDSU first baseman Allie Boyle, who has hit in 10 straight. No batting gloves in the left-hand box, and Evans' first pitch, up and away, that's ball number 1. Coyotes, a 2-run top of the second, had 4 hits. Mangulis worked 1-2-3, top of the first and top of the thirds. And again, Evans has retired all 7 she has faced. The 1-0 pitch. Boyle, a foul straight back. 1-1 the count. Boyle, as is typical fashion, does a lot of walking back and forth. In fact, it wouldn't surprise me if they have to replace the turf walkway from the dugouts when Boyle gets done with things, because she's always moving around between pitches. The Evans 1-1. Change up and in. 2 balls and a strike to Boyle, who will back about 7 steps outside of the left-hand box and then march her way back in. Always takes a deep breath just outside the box, steps back in, a couple of taps of the Pentagon, and she's ready to go. Evans are signed from the third base dugout. The righty's 2-1. Boyle swings and pops it up left side of the infield. The shortstop, Brindley German, calls and secures. 2 up, 2 down in the third. 8 straight retired to open things by Madison Evans. And here's Quinn Marnaka. You talk about riding the waves of emotions. Marnaka lost her footing in right field that led to St. Thomas taking the lead in the latter innings yesterday, then responded with a leadoff walk the following half inning that set the table for the 4-run Jackrabbit rally. Marnaka eyes a strike, bottom of the zone, and it's 0-1. Marnaka out of Neenah, Wisconsin, the junior. Barely played in the final weekend of the regular season. Then Christina McSweeney started her in right. She's been here for all 3 games in the tourney. The 0-1 fouled away over the first base dugout. Nothing and 2 the count to Marnaka. Burlage flew to shallow right. The nice grab by Iberg on a dive. Boyle popped to short. And now Marnaka waits on the 0-2 from Evans. Way outside, ball 1. Marnaka wouldn't offer. Evans has shown good control so far today. This is pitch number 32 from the righty. Her 1-2. Outside and low with a change. 2-2 the count. Nowhere near to Marnaka. Right as I say, she has good control. She shows the wildest pitch she's offered so far.

0: Two balls, two strikes, two gone. Base is empty. 2-0 Coyotes the lead. Jack's batting here in the home half of the third. Evans' pitch. Straight back. The swing and a foul by Marnacka. Evans kicked away at the dirt. Just to the left of the slab. Now walks behind the slab. Right foot on the rubber. Softball in her right hand. Looks on her left wrist for the sign. The 2-2 pitch. Marnacka rolls one foul up along third. And she stays alive. Two balls, two strikes. A biology major. Very athletic. Very nimble. Was a high-level competitive dancer growing up. She looks down the barrel at Madison Evans, the Sioux Falls native. Pitch number 7 of this at-bat. The 2-2 pitch. High and away, that's ball 3. Marnacka drew a pair of walks in the 9-hole yesterday against St. Thomas and has worked the count full on Evans. 3 balls, 2 strikes. Second full count for Evans today. Her payoff? Swing and a miss. Rise ball, and Marnacka couldn't catch up. 9 up, 9 down for Madison Evans through 3 scoreless frames. It's 2-0 USD as we go to the 4th in the Summit League semis. This is Jackrabbit Softball from Learfield.
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0: South Dakota State trying to get back to the Summit League Championship for the 5th time in 6 years. Coyotes trying to get there for a 2nd consecutive season. Summit League semifinal, 3 innings complete, 2-0 USD the advantage. We start the 4th with Delaney White, the 5th hitter and first baseman. And Mangulis pours a fastball in for a strike on the inner edge. Mangulis has set down 5 in a row since the second inning outburst, in which the Coyotes had 4 hits and 5 batters to score a pair. The 0-1 to White, in and low, and it's a ball that is struck. White and then Kaya Johnston and Sarah Iberg to face Mangulis, who has thrown every pitch for SDSU in this tournament. 1-1, hit in the air towards right, near the line, on the run, Marnacka. Nice grab just inside of fair territory. She makes the grab and then ends up in foul ground on the run for round number 1. That's 6 straight. Mangulis has retired as Kaya Johnson will bat. Again, SDSU just struggled to find consistency in the circle all year long. They had the worst ERA of any of the 7 teams in the Summit. So despite that high-powered offense, just couldn't get enough outs. Johnson, the second baseman, watches ball 1 down. Mangulis, of course, staked to a 10-run lead before she even went to the circle against NDSU and was able to take care of the Bison in 5 innings and then did just enough against St. Thomas. Getting out of that bases loaded 1-out jam in the 6th was huge. 1-0 pitch, chop between short and third, and that's into left field. And Kaya Johnson has the Coyotes' 5th hit. It's a 1-out single. Pitch was on the outer half. Johnson just stuck her bat out. Just hit a slow bouncer in the right spot. And Johnson, who has 6 steals on the season successfully and 7 tries, runs at first with 1 away for Sarah Iberg. Iberg, an honorable mention all-leaguer, the sophomore from Lincoln Pius X High School, singled in a run in the 2nd. Right-handed batter with a foul bat. Count 0-1. J. Jacks will have the top of the order. Veek, Gentry, and Bernard coming up second time through against Evans in the bottom of this fourth frame. Johnson at first, one away. The one-strike pitch from Mangulis. Iberg, a shot to short off the glove of Riebel. There'll be no play. It was a sinking liner, and it handcuffed Riebel just to her left, ankle high. And it went off her glove about 5 feet to her right, and everybody's safe. Johnson at second, Iberg at first.
9: The catcher, number seven, Abby Brown.
0: So the Coyotes with first and second and one away. That'll be an error charge to Riebel, the first error for the Jackrabbits in the tournament. And Abby Brown, who drove in a run in the second, with a chance to make it pay as Mangulis missed inside and low, ball one on the appeal. Third base umpire Chad Lydall said she did not go. Brown on a 3-2 pitch, laced a ball back up the middle into center to score the second Coyote run of inning number two. Johnson at second, Iberg at first. Good speed for both the base runners, for Robert Wagner and the Yotes, and the 1-0 fouled away. Off the top of the backstop, and it lands directly above the first base dugout. A ball that is strike to Brown. Two runs, five hits for the Coyotes, who are the visiting team. No runs, no hits, an error for the home team, South Dakota State. We're in the top of the fourth. 1-1 to Brown, fouled away over the first base dugout, and the count 1-2. Mangulis worked a 1-2-3 first. The Coyotes combined four hits and five batters to score two runs. Then Mangulis retired six straight. Then a hit and an error with one out here in the fourth. 1-2 pitch to Brown. Just a little low. Two balls, two strikes. A good two-strike pitch. Brown wouldn't offer. 2-2 the count as Mangulis rolling that softball in her right hand. Back to work. Here it is. Hit in the air, shallow right center. Marnaka coming in, wearing the glasses, makes the catch, tagging but not trying to advance as Johnson, too shallow of a pop. So Brown flies to right. Two away here in the top of the fourth for the nine batter and pitcher, Madison Evans. And this will be the 50th pitch of the semifinal for Matty Mangulis. With Johnson at second, Iberg at first, and two gone. Evans, a strikeout victim of Mangulis, is in the second, her only K so far. First pitch, up and away, ball one. Evans for the year, 273. She's been the most frequently used designated player, on top of being the number one pitcher in the circle for USD this year. One ball pitch, jammed her, popped up into shallow right, backing up and making the play is Veek from second. And Mangulis works around damage. A hit and an error. The Coyotes leave two. We go to the bottom of the fourth in the Summit League semifinal. It's USD, a 2-0 lead over SDSU, and this is Jackrabbit Softball from Learfield.
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0: 2 days ago, the real feel at times was under 40 degrees. We're currently at 69 with a real feel pushing 80. Winds blowing in from left at over 10 miles an hour. 2-0, USD leading South Dakota State. Jackrabbits are batting now in the bottom of the fourth of the Summit League semifinal. And Emma Veek takes a first pitch high from Madison Evans for a ball. Coyotes, two runs, five hits. The Jacks, no runs, no hits, and an error. Evans has retired all nine she has faced. This the second time through the SDSU order for the sophomore right-hander. Her 1-0 pitch. Veek, a high pop, back of home plate. Abby Brown near the fence, and it's over the screen, about three rows deep. So 1-1 to Veek. Gentry and Bernard to follow here in the SDSU fourth. Jackrabbits never trailed against NDSU in that win on Wednesday and then trailed for much of the game yesterday until that four-run top of the sixth in knocking off the two-seed St. Thomas. 1-1 to Veek. Couldn't check her swing on the change, and it's a ball and two strikes, so she goes around. Veek at 325 for the year with nine doubles and nine homers. The St. Michael, Minnesota native. Grew up not far from here. A 1-2 from Evans. That bounced in front of home plate as the count goes to 2-2. And again, you wonder for Mangulis and Evans as this thing crawls along. Mangulis at 51 pitches. That was number 40 for Evans. Third straight day, they're being asked to throw. And especially for Evans, they have been pressure pitches. 2-2, Vika swinging a foul tip. Abby Brown able to snare it. That is strikeout number four for Evans, and she has retired all 10 whom have faced her. One away in the fourth for catcher Abby Gentry. But Mangulis on Wednesday didn't have a lot of pressure. She certainly did yesterday. And Evans, every pitch has been in the middle of a tight contest, one run either way. Abby Gentry, the Jackrabbit catcher, takes ball one up. Gentry flew to center in the first. Second best career batting average in program history. Just under 370 for her time in Jackrabbit yellow and blue. A 1-0 paints the outer edge to even things up. 1-1 to the SDSU catcher. One away, bases empty. Bottom of the fourth, Summit League Tournament semifinal. Fourth-seeded South Dakota, sixth-seeded South Dakota State. Rather improbable, this matchup, for a variety of reasons. Evans is 1-1 up and away, ball two. And again, South Dakota State losing its last 11 Summit League games, tied for sixth, and because it had beaten UND up early in the year, had the tiebreaker to get to the tournament, and then the Jacks have won their first two. 2-1 from Evans. Change inside corner, called strike two. Count evens up to the Jackrabbit catcher, Abby Gentry, with Bernard to follow here in the top half of the fourth. Evans trying to protect a 2-0 lead, both the runs coming in the USD second. Evans looks into the third base dugout for her sign. She has it. 2-2, change of pace, hit in the air to right center field. Autumn Iverson camped under it, and the center fielder has it for the second out of the frame. All 11 who have stood in against Evans have been retired by the sophomore hurler. And here is a young lady they call AK, Akayla Bernard, a strikeout victim in the first. A 333 average. Five out of eight in the tournament. Strike one on the inside edge. Bernard ended the regular season tied with Taylor Sedlacek of Omaha for the most home runs with 16. And she has established a new single-season program record for runs scored with 54. The one-strike pitch. Change down and away. 1-1 to Bernard. Vacanti would be next. As this Jackrabbit offense has been neutralized thus far by the skilled right-handed efforts of Madison Evans. Again, wind picking up some, blowing in almost straight from left. Sun shining brightly. Outside, the 1-1 to Bernard. Brown tried to bring it back, but couldn't fool Colleen Adams. Two balls and a strut. Coyotes 2, Jackrabbits nothing. Bottom of the fourth. Winner moves on to tomorrow's championship, and the loser turns right around and faces Omaha. 2-1, a foul back by Bernard. And Evans didn't have the consistent numbers of a Maddie Agroff or an Ella Cook, but throwing three pitches for strikes and being a competitor She is no doubt one of the better pitchers in this league, and she has backed it up so far today and all tournament long. The 2-2 pitch to Bernard. Off the end of the bat, Bernard rolls the change foul to be able to stay alive. So Bernard will jog back to the right-hand box. Holds the bat in her hand, looks up at the barrel, takes a deep breath, steps in on the right side. Evans peers into that third base dugout for her side. Pitch number 6 of the at-bat. The 2-2 to Bernard is low, ball 3. Well, Evans worked a full count to Riebel with 2 out in the second. She fouled out to right. Worked a full count to Marnaka with 2 out in the third. She struck out. Now she's gone full for the third time today. This with 2 outs and nobody on in the bottom of the fourth. The 3-2 to Bernard. Inside, ball 4. Jacks have their first base runner of the day. A 2-out free pass issue to Kayla Bernard. And here is Amanda Vacanti. Vacanti is 5-for-9 in the tournament with 3 home runs. She represents the tying run as the clouds have taken over the sun in this bottom of the fourth. Bernard at first with 2 gone on the Evans pitch. Outside, ball 1. And the Jacks don't run much. We've talked about that. Bernard has good speed, but she hasn't even tried to steal a bag all year. Jacks are not a small ball or base-stealing team traditionally. Infield is playing back. The 1-0 pitch. Vacanti eyes a strike on the outside corner. Evans almost a screwball-like effect on that as the count goes to 1-1. Vacanti, no batting glove, stands straight up, waiting for Evans to be ready. Now drops into a tight crouch. 1-1 pitch. A swing and a miss by Vacanti, a ball and 2 strikes as Evans working away. Everything's been away from Vacanti. Trying to stay off the plate if possible, but stay away and not leave something up and in for Vacanti to extend upon. The 1-2 pitch. Went away again. Vacanti slapped at it to right. Iberg started in, then backs up, but is able to retreat and make the grab shy of the trap. So again, the Coyotes stay away from Vacanti, and it pays off. A walk, but nothing doing for SDSU, as Evans has worked 4 shutout innings without allowing a hit. We go to the fifth. It's 2-0 USD in the Summit League semis, and this is Jackrabbit Softball from Learfield.
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0: Nothing. USD ahead of South Dakota State. 2 runs, 5 hits, no errors for the Coyotes. No runs, no hits, an error for the Jackrabbits. Summit League semifinals here at Jane Sage Cowell Stadium on the campus of the University of Minnesota. Leadoff batter for the Coyotes, Autumn Iverson, a 3-hop ground ball to second, right at Emma Veek, who turns and throws to Boyle at first for the out. 1 pitch, 1 out in the Coyote fifth. That'll bring up the left fielder, Ella McGee. And the top seed, Omaha, will face whoever loses this game in an elimination contest. The 2 winners today meet tomorrow for the title. First pitch, and McGee rolls it foul. Left side, and it's a strike. The winner of this game has the advantage, of course, because in the double elimination format, it needs 1 win tomorrow to claim the title. Whoever wins the next game today would have to beat the winner of this one twice tomorrow to make the NCAA tournament. A 1-strike pitch grounded between first and second beyond the reach of Allie Boyle and into right field. And McGee slaps a base hit through the right side USD has scratched out its sixth hit off Mangulis through four and a third. Christina McSweeney out of the dugout to have a conversation with Colleen Adams, the home plate umpire. I can only assume she was asking whether or not McGee had stayed in the box, the slapper. It was a rather short conversation. Allie Cromer, the DP, has grounded out and popped out 0 for 2 today. And McGee with 7 steals on the year is at first with one gone. Coyotes try to add to a 2-0 lead in the top of the fifth. Mangulis' first pitch, bounce between first and second. Boyle Fields throws to second, Reble for the out. Nobody covering first, I'm not sure it would have mattered anyhow, as Cromer aboard on the fielder's choice. Well, Boyle is about as good as they come defensively. Her fielding percentage in line to be the best in program history, and now USD will utilize a pinch runner as Brinley German, who operates as the shortstop for USD as well. German will be the pinch runner. So German runs at third with two gone. Brooke Carey, the cleanup batter and third baseman, to hit for Robert Wagner's Coyotes. USD, 2 runs, 6 hits. South Dakota State, no runs, no hits, and an error. It's the sun behind the clouds now. Mangulis, right foot on the rubber. Pitch chopped up the middle. Reble to her left, a nice play. Turns and then is able to touch the bag with the glove to beat the sliding German to second. That's a nice play by Reble, ranging a long way to her left to field that back of the keystone and tap the bag for the force out. One hit, nobody left. Beg your pardon, one hit, one left for USD. We go to the bottom of the fifth in the Summit League semis. 2-0 Coyotes. 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
0: Tyler Merriam with you from Jane Sage Cowles Stadium on the University of Minnesota campus in Minneapolis. Summit League Softball Tournament Semifinals. South Dakota 2, South Dakota State nothing. Jacks batting in the bottom of the fifth, and Emma Christensen takes a first pitch strike from Madison Evans. Evans, the big story in this one. She has allowed one base runner, a walk with two outs in the fourth. That's the only batter who has reached so far. She has struck out four. She misses away to Christensen, a ball that is strike. Christensen, Reble, and Burlidge batting here in the home fifth. USD, 2 runs on 4 hits off Maddie Mangulis in the second inning, the only runs for either side. Christensen in the right-hand box waits on the 1-1 from Madison Evans. And the pitch. Christensen on the change, started to go, checked her swing, didn't matter. A pain to the outside edge and the count 1-2. Christensen, bat resting on her back right shoulder. Evans, ball in her right hand, looks to her left wrist, the sign, and the 1-2 pitch. Christensen slaps at it, fouls it to the top of the backstop, and she'll stay alive in the right-hand box. By the way, the SDSU baseball team hosting St. Thomas right now. They have finished 3 innings of play. The Jacks a 3-2 lead. Luke Lusky a 2-run homer in the first. 1-2 pitch to Christensen, up and away. She wouldn't offer in the count 2-2. Evans at 61 pitches, 36 strikes. Evans is not allowed a ground out today. The Jacks have put 8 balls in play, all flyouts, and then the 4 strikeouts. 2-2 to Christensen. She checked her swing, the pitch down and away, and it's ball number 3. And the count is full to the Jackrabbit left fielder. fourth time that Evans has had a full count through 14 batters faced. The 3-2 to Christensen. A swing and a miss. Fifth strikeout for Evans. One gone in the Jackrabbit fifth. And here's the shortstop, Bria Riebel. Riebel fouled out to right to end the second. The Summit League freshman of the year hitting right at 300 for her first campaign of her college career. Riebel crouched on the right side and takes a strike at the top of the zone from Madison Evans, 0-1. Evans dobs at the Razin. Throws it off to her right side. Sun shining brightly once again. The one strike pitch, low and away. 1-1 to Riebel. Bernard, a two out walk in the fourth. The only base runner SDSU has been able to scratch out against Evans. One pitch. On the outside corner, a called strike two. Riebel didn't like that call. Evans threw a complete game four hitter against Kansas City 2 days ago. She walked three, struck out six. Then had that terrific game against top-seeded Omaha yesterday. A three-hit shutout. She walked three, fanned eight. Today, no hits allowed. Five Ks thus far. The 1-2 to Riebel. A swing and a miss. And that's Evans' sixth strikeout. Back-to-back Ks to open the fifth. And here's the third baseman, Ella Burlidge, whose fly ball into shallow right along the line was caught by a diving Sarah Iberg to open the third. Burlidge out of Prosper, Texas, northern part of the Dallas-Fort Worth metro, waits on Evans' first, and is way out in front of a change, a swing and a miss, and the count 0-1. Burlidge very good defensively. She's played some first, but Boyle, who's on deck, has been such a rock there for the Jacks that Burlidge has played a lot of third this year, too, especially when Gentry has moved to catcher with the injury to Kendall Daniel back in mid-March. One strike pitch on the outside corner, and it's 0-2. Two nothing, Coyotes lead it. We're in the bottom of the fifth. Two away, bases empty. And Burlidge behind 0-2. And the Evans pitch, low and away. It's a good 0-2 pitch, but Burlidge wouldn't offer. So a ball and two strikes to the right-handed batting freshman third baseman for South Dakota State. And the sophomore Evans rocks and deals. Burlidge a swing and a miss. It bounced in front of home plate, so Brown picks it up and throws down to first, and Evans strikes out the side. She has fanned seven. She's faced one over the minimum and is not allowed a hit through five. At the end of five, 2-0 USD the lead. This is Jackrabbit Softball from Learfield.
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0: To the sixth inning we go, and Delaney White, the Coyote first baseman, leading off the inning with a chopper foul wide of third. So a strike to wide as we open the sixth frame. South Dakota, a 2-0 lead over SDSU. Winner of this game will be in the Catbird seat in the Summit League Championship tomorrow, needing one win to make the NCAAs. The loser turns around and faces Omaha today. Mangulis, the 0-1, low and outside. One ball, one strike to White, who hit a shallow pop into left that dropped for a hit in the second, then flied out to Marnaka in right near the line in the fourth. A ball and a strike to White. The Mangulis pitch, down and in, two balls and a strike. This will be the 60th pitch for Mangulis. Evans up to 72. And sun out. Temperature pushing 70. Wind blowing in from left. The pitch, soft liner to short. Leaping, and Bria Riebel with a terrific grab to Rob White, opening up this sixth frame. So Riebel, who made an error a couple of innings ago on a liner just to her left, able to jump up and make that play to take away a hit from White to open the sixth. Kaya Johnson, a sacrifice and a hit. Right-handed batter. Chopper to short. Riebel comes up with the second hop, and her throw to first for the out. Boyle, a good job to adjust with that left foot pinned to the bag and stretch down the line for out number two. So Riebel's been tested on three consecutive balls. To end the fifth was that bouncer up the middle that she ranged to her left behind the bag, came up with, and then beat German from first on. Then she jumps for the liner, and then she comes up with that one to throw out the Speedy Johnson. Two gone for Sarah Iberg. Mangulis' pitch is dribbled foul up along third. She came into Iberg, who was jammed, and that's a strike. The 0-1 pitch, down and in. It's a ball and a strike to Iver. 1-1 to the Coyote right fielder. Two away, bases empty. Top half of the sixth, USD a 2-0 lead on SDSU Summit League Tournament semifinals. Mangulis, good change on the outside corner, called strike two to Iver. Jackrabbits, by the way, will have Boyle, Marnaka, and Veek, 8, 9, and 1, coming up. That'll be in the bottom of this frame. Mangulis trying to get him there right now. Her 1-2 pitch. Low and away. Two balls, two strikes to Iber. Two balls, two strikes, two gone. Abby Brown waits on deck. And the pitch from Mangulis, a sky-high fly deep to left, but hooking well, foul. Furthest ball hit by anybody in this game so far. Ended up being a good 60-feet foul. So another 2-2 coming to Iberg, who has singled and reached on an error today. Sophomore from Lincoln, Nebraska. The braided ponytail out the back of the black helmet. Mangulis' pitch popped up. Foul territory. First base side near the dugout. Boyle will squeeze it. It's a 1-2-3 top of the sixth. We go to the bottom of the sixth. SDSU in search of its first hit, trailing USD 2-0 in the Summit League semis. And this is Jackrabbit softball from Learfield.
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0: two runs, six hits, no errors for the University of South Dakota, who has left five runners on base. No runs, no hits, one error for South Dakota State. The only base runner, a two-out fourth-inning walk to Akayla Bernard. She was left stranded. Madison Evans has fanned seven through five no-hit innings. She'll face 8-9-1 for Christina McSweeney and the Jacks here in the bottom of the sixth. Allie Boyle takes strike one outside corner. Boyle popped out to short in the third. Evans six outs away from sending USD to the championship game. The Jacks trying to put together a late rally similar to what they did yesterday in the comeback victory over St. Thomas. A one-strike pitch low and away, and that's ball one to Boyle. In three totally different games SDSU has played in this tournament. You had the 10-run top of the first against North Dakota State on Wednesday, and the Jacks just fighting things from there. Then yesterday, that torrid affair that was racked with all sorts of emotion and swings of momentum. 1-1 on the outside corner, a called strike two to Boyle. And then this one, which has seen the Coyotes score two in the top of the second, and Madison Evans just pounding that lid down atop the jar that is the Jackrabbit offense. A ball and two strikes to Boyle, the left-handed hitting first baseman and graduate student. Evans' pitch. Boyle a wave and a miss. One away in the sixth. That is eight Madison Evans strikeouts. The nine batter, Quinn Marnaka. Strikeout victim of Evans is back in the third, although she battled. A couple of two-strike foul balls took Evans eight pitches to finally win that battle. Her first offering, change for a strike. And sun has lost the battle with the clouds again. We see bright sunshine, partly cloudy. Cloudy just keeps going back one way and another. Wind blowing in from left and left center, 10 to 15 miles an hour. The Evans one-strike pitch. That bounced in front of home plate near the left-hand box. It's a ball and a strike to Marnaka. Coyotes a 2-0 lead on the Jackrabbits. SDSU down to its last five outs, batting here in the bottom of the sixth in the semifinals of the Summit League Softball Tournament from Minneapolis. The 1-1 missed away, two balls and a strike to Marnaka with Feek waiting on deck. That is the one thing SDSU knows in this circumstance. Feek, Gentry, Bernard, Vacanti, they will all get one more swing at things here before it's said and done. The 2-1 to Marnaka. Up and away, that is ball number three. And Evans and Mangulis have each thrown every pitch for their respective teams in this tournament. Wins on Wednesday, upsets yesterday, and then this tightly contested battle today. 3-1, high and away, ball four, and Marnaka with her third walk of the tournament. Second walk issued by Evans today. The Jacks have the tying run at the plate in the form of Emma Veek. Veek with nine doubles and nine homers during the regular year. She drove in 36. Marnaka at first, one gone. Jacks trailing at 2-0, bottom of the sixth. Evans off speed, high, ball one. Again, Jacks are not much of a running team. We've told you, just nine stolen bases all year. Marnaka does have one of those, but you'd be surprised to see her go. The infield straight away and back defensively. The 1-0 pitch. A swing and a pop-up. Foul territory, first base side, and well out of play. A ball and a strike to Veek. Veek originally a walk-on. Earned her way up to a scholarship. Back-to-back second team All-Summit League honors for the infielder out of St. Michael, Minnesota. Evans is 1-1, up and away, that's ball two. And we talked about it with Evans and Mangulis both. You just start to wonder when you're throwing this many pitches this many days in a row, if it starts to wear on you a little bit. Sure it does. Marnaka at first, one away, 2-1 pitch. Change high, 3-1 to Veek. Gentry waits on deck. Sun is shining once again. Jacks have only had two base runners on Evans. Bernard, a two-out walk in the fourth. Marnaka, the one-out walk moments ago here in the bottom of the sixth. The 3-1 to Veek, low and in. That's ball four. Back-to-back walks. The Jacks have the tying run on, and the go-ahead run coming to the plate in the form of Abby Gentry. And Robert Wagner, stoic as always, military man, walking out of the third base dugout to talk with his infield. And Christina McSweeney will bring her offense together outside of the first base dugout. Abby Gentry has twice flied to center in this game. She will bat with Marnaka at second and Veek at first. Evans with back-to-back one-out walks. She has thrown 86 pitches, 49 for strikes. In 5 1/3, she's walked 3 and struck out 8. The meetings are over, and here's Gentry. Last year's Summit League Player of the Year, 16 doubles and 9 homers. She walked off the Coyotes in the Summit League quarterfinals a year ago with a base hit to right center. She swings at the first pitch. It's a high fly to right. Iberg going back, reaches up and makes the catch, banging into the fence. A great grab by Iberg to rob Gentry of extra bases for out number 2 in the sixth. That's the first ball hit with any sort of quality by the Jackrabbits today. And Iberg, as she reached the track, brought her left arm up. And the glove able to secure the ball as she banged into the padded fence. Out number 2, Gentry a couple of feet away from putting the Jacks ahead, and here is Akayla Bernard. And she takes a strike. Bernard struck out swinging in the first and walked in the fourth. The Summit League's co-leader in home runs during the regular season, second team all-league honoree. Marnaka at second, Veek at first, two away. The 0-1 pitch. That's outside, a ball and a strike to Bernard. The Canty on deck. Coyotes are deep in the outfield, shaded slightly to right center. Straight away on the infield. 1-1 change, outside corner at the knees, a called strike 2. And the Jackrabbits are barking about that call of Colleen Adams. It's a ball at 2 strikes. Pressure-packed moments here with the Jacks. The tying run at first and 2 away in the bottom of the sixth. A ball and 2 strikes to Bernard. The Madison Evans pitch. Outside, 2 balls and 2 strikes to the SDSU center fielder. And you have good speed at second in Marnaka. Veek, who runs above average at first. 2 balls, 2 strikes, 2 gone. Evans to Bernard. The pitch is on the inside corner for a called strike 3. Bernard is punched out, and the Jackrabbits leave 2. We go to the 7th. It's 2-0 USD in the Summit League semifinals, and this is Jackrabbit softball from Learfield.
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0: 2-0 USD ahead of SDSU in the Summit League Tournament semifinals. We are on to the 7th inning. The 8th hitter, Abby Brown, to face Maddie Mangulis, whose first pitch is over but down for a ball. Brown, a 1-for-2 day with a run-scoring hit and a fly out to right. Two runs, six hits for the Coyotes. No runs, no hits for the Jacks. Mangulis misses low at a two-ball count. Well, the Jacks finally had an opportunity in the bottom of that previous frame, and Gentry

followed by the leadoff hitter Iverson. The Jacks will have Vacanti, Christensen, and Riebel coming up in the bottom of this frame. The Jacks still don't have a hit. Again, outside of that deep fly ball by Gentry, they really haven't put a ball in play well off of Evans. First pitch to Evans, little flare to second. Veek tried to come up on it, and it skipped just under her glove, and it ends up in right field. Veek could have waited on that ball and fielded a bigger hop. She was a little unsure to go after it or not. By the time she decided to, the ball bounced just in front of her, and then instead of coming up, it stayed down and went under her glove. So Veek will be tagged with the second error of the day for South Dakota State. And the Coyotes will send Briley Hempe into pinch run for Madison Evans. One gone, Hempe the pinch runner at first. 2-0, Jackrabbits trailing the Coyotes in this, the top of the seventh of the Summit League semifinals. Autumn Iverson, an 0-for-3 day, two flyouts and a ground out, open stance on the right side. Mangulis' his first pitch, low and away, that's ball one, the 72nd offering of the game for Mangulis. Evans at 92. Again, both of these pitchers have thrown the entire duration of the event for their respective teams. Mangulis is 0-1, hard hit to third, off the glove of Burlidge, down the line and left. Quickly over to field at Riebel from short. But Hempe will take second, Iverson at first, and the Coyotes a threat here with 2, 3, and 4 coming up in the order. Runners at first and second with one away. And Christina McSweeney out of the dugout. The Jackrabbit head coach to talk with Mangulis, catcher Gentry, and the Jackrabbit infield. That will be a hit for Iverson. USD's seventh of the contest. Well, the Jackrabbits again entered this tournament with the worst ERA in the Summit. And then in the last five games before the tournament began, and it's amazing how things turned. In the first 12 Summit League games, despite the ups and downs, SDSU had the fewest errors of any team in the league. They made 9 over the last 2 weekends, leading to 20 unearned runs for the Tommies in Brookings and the Bison in Fargo. But then SDSU had played all but flawlessly defensively in the first 2 games of this tournament. And then an error in the fourth, a misplay, along with an error here in the seventh, and USD threatening to blow open this 2-0 game. Ella McGee, the speedy slapper and left-handed hitter, tried to bunt her way on, and Mangulis retired her in the first. She grounded to third in the third, then singled on a bouncer through the right side in the fifth. She hits against Mangulis, the first pitch. Slapped to the top of the backstop, foul. 0-1 the count to McGee. Cromer waiting on deck. Hempe runs well at second. Iverson also at first. Mangulis on the rubber. And the one strike pitch, a little off the outer edge. McGee takes, and the ball 1-1. USD a 2-0 lead. Coyotes batting in the top of the seventh. 2 on, 1 gone. Mangulis spinning that softball in her right hand. Ready to go in the pitch. McGee watches it down and away. 2 balls and a strike. Cromer, the DP, waits on deck. Mangulis, a deep sigh. Now she's asking for time, and it was granted. Now Robert Wagner coming down the line to talk to home plate umpire Colleen Adams. Wagner said, "I'm sorry," at the end of it, so he was asking something and apparently was confused about what was going on. A very pleasant conversation between coach and umpire, and now we get back to it. Hempe at second, the pinch runner. Iverson at first, one away. The 2-1 offering, a wave and a miss by McGee. Actually, a foul tip. She just did get a piece of it. Ball went to the backstop, but home plate umpire Colleen Adams immediately signaled foul ball. Otherwise, the Coyotes would have had runners advance on a wild pitch. So a break there. 2-2 the

0: to Ella McGee. With a one out here in the top of the seventh. The Bengals pitch, a swing and a miss by McGee for the second out of the inning. And the second strikeout for Matty Mangulis. And now Allie Cromer. As Mangulis trying to keep this a two-run game with Vacanti, Christensen, and then Riebel due up against Evans, who has twirled the Jackrabbits into knots through six no-hit innings so far. Mangulis' first pitch to Allie Cromer, a roller towards short. Riebel to her left, comes up with it, and the throw to first is in time. A hit and an error, the Coyotes leave two. And we go to the bottom of the seventh. Last call for SDSU in the Summit League semis, trailing USD 2-0. This is Jackrabbit Softball from Learfield.
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0: In the first two games of this tournament, South Dakota State scored 21 runs on 24 hits, and Madison Evans has put up zeros against the Jackrabbits in both of those columns through six innings. 2-0 Coyotes as we start the bottom of the seventh. And Amanda Vacanti, a liner into left, the first hit of the contest. It's a leadoff single for Vacanti, and the tying run comes to the plate with nobody out. And the Jackrabbits are likely to utilize a pinch runner here. Christina McSweeney has her lineup card out, conversing with home plate umpire Colleen Adams. And we'll see who exits the first base dugout. It'll be CeCe Hansen. So Hansen, the pinch runner. Winner of this game on to the Summit League Championship. The loser will turn around and face Omaha in an elimination game, scheduled for 4 p.m. Coyotes 2, Jackrabbits nothing. Hansen runs for Vacanti at first with nobody out, and Emma Christensen, who was fouled out to first and struck out. She'll stand in. Evans at 93 pitches, 54 of them strikes. She's walked three and allowed one hit. First pitch, top of the zone for a strike to Christensen. Evans has fanned nine so far today. Christensen, 327 hitter, 12 doubles. The 0-1. A foul over the first base dugout. And well beyond the seats. As Evans works ahead, nothing in two. Riebel waits on deck, and then it would be Burlidge for South Dakota State. The sun has receded behind the clouds again. Wind blowing in from left at 10 to 15 miles an hour. The two-strike pitch to Christensen. Outside, ball one. Evans tried to go way up and away just to see if Christensen would chase. Didn't happen. Christensen looking down the barrel at Madison Evans. A ball and two strikes, the pitch. In the dirt, ball two, able to block it as Abby Brown. Hansen thought about it for a moment to advance, then thought better of it because, again, Jack's down two runs here in the seventh. Hansen advancing 60 feet is not the most imperative for SDSU. 2-2 to Christensen. The pitch. A bouncer foul, third base side. Well, this is what you want if you're either side, the opportunity in front of you. The Jacks have the tying run at the plate, and Evans, on guile, guts, and determination, trying to will USD over the hump.

0: number six from Evans to Christensen, a 2-2. Christensen, a soft pop, back of second. Johnson, a step into the outfield grass to make the play for round number one. And here's Bria Riebel. Riebel has had a number of big hits this year. She had a game-winning double at Iowa, had a huge weekend when the Jacks went to Iowa City in the midst of the Summit League losing skid and took 3 out of 4 from the combination of Iowa and Georgia Tech a month ago. Riebel for the year is 3-0-3. First pitch swinging, a big hack, and she fouled it back. Christina McSweeney raves about Riebel, says she is one of the most mature freshmen I've ever coached. 13 doubles, 11 homers, and 33 runs batted in for the year for Riebel, the freshman of the year in the conference. Hansen at first, one away, and the one-strike pitch in the dirt. Again, Brown a fine grab. 1-1. You can tell Evans having trouble locating the off-speed. She's bounced multiple pitches in this frame. But Brown has done more than yeoman's work back at the Pentagon to prevent Hansen from advancing. 1-1 pitch. Riebel was swinging a miss. Well, took something off of it, and Riebel out in front, and it's a ball and two strikes. CeCe Hansen running for Vacanti, who opened this seventh frame with a single. Christensen popped out into shallow right. Now a ball and two strikes from Evans to Riebel. The pitch. Change, Riebel, a little roller to third. Carry on the run, tough play, and she won't even have a throw. Riebel hit it soft enough with Carey playing back that all the third baseman could do was put it in her back pocket. And the Jacks now have the tying run at first and the winning run at the plate in the form of Ella Berlich. 2-0, USD leads it. Jacks batting here in the bottom of the seventh. Berlich, a fly to right and a strikeout today. The freshman, a 259 hitter. Right-handed batter. Evans' first pitch, a change, hit to second, could be two. Johnson to German for one, the relay in time. And South Dakota has advanced to the Summit League Championship game behind Madison Evans' complete game, two-hit shutout. USD 2, SDSU nothing is the final. A terrific duel of pitchers. Maddie Mangulis was good, but Madison Evans was better. Evans fanned 9, allowed 2 hits, walked 3. And the Coyotes are the undefeated team remaining here in the Summit League tournament. And USD and SDSU will shake hands before the Coyotes will slap the name on the bracket to advance along. And SDSU will have to turn right back and get ready for a game in about 90 minutes' time as South Dakota State will take on Omaha in what amounts to a qualification game into the Summit League Championship. Final line score for South Dakota, 2 runs, 7 hits, no errors. The Coyotes strand 7. South Dakota State, no runs, 2 hits, 2 errors, and SDSU left 4. All the production came in the second inning. Brooke Carey led off the frame with a single. Delaney White singled her along after a Kaya Johnson bunt. Both Sarah Iberg and Abby Brown with run-scoring hits. And SDSU, as you hear the Coyotes celebration, SDSU was unable to do anything off Madison Evans until 2 outs in the fourth. Akayla Bernard walked, but that was it. The Jacks had 2 runners in the sixth with 1 away. Gentry hit a high drive to deep right that Sarah Iberg made a terrific grab on running into the fence, robbing Gentry of extra bases. And then Bernard was called out looking. And in the seventh, Vacanti led off the inning with a single. Riebel the infield hit, 2 on, 1 down. Then Berlich grounds into the 4-6-3 double play to end it. And USD on to the championship. And South Dakota State will face Omaha in a game that will start at 4 o'clock. So we will take a break of a little more than an hour. We'll come back with pregame coverage scheduled for 3:45 to get you ready for a 4 o'clock first pitch. It'll be South Dakota State and Omaha. Mavericks swept a three-game series from the Jacks in Omaha a couple of weeks ago. And the Jackrabbits will try to find a way to upset the number one seed and draw a rematch with the Coyotes for the championship. And again, as frustrating as this loss no doubt is to the team in white gathered down in the shallow right field, the fact of the matter that SDSU is here, knowing what the Jacks went through down the stretch, is improbable in its own category. So USD a final, 2-0 over SDSU. Coyotes are into the championship tomorrow at 1. The Jacks will play Omaha today at 4 o'clock. We will rejoin you at 3:45 for pregame coverage. My thanks to the good folks here at St. Thomas, led by Kelsey Whaley and also Sarah Swanson and Tyler and Emmy and our great folks at the Summit League, and Steve for his help and preparation from USD, along with Andrew and our friends back in Brookings. Final score again is USD 2, SDSU nothing, and we'll rejoin you at 3:45 for pregame coverage here at the Summit League Tournament for the SDSU Omaha Elimination Game. See you then, everybody.
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Somebody said he came from New Orleans, where he got in a fight over a Cajun queen, and a crashing blow from a huge right hand sent a Louisiana fella to the promised

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0: Big Bad John, Jimmy Dean this afternoon. Mother's Day is Sunday. Don't forget, if you're looking to, like, maybe you think about taking mom out to brunch or something, those reservations, they're probably all full. So you probably are going to need to make some other plans.
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2: Here's your AM 910, The Ranch Forecast. I'm Staff Meteorologist Paul Trombley. Mainly sunny skies this afternoon, with daytime highs approaching 72. Northwest winds 10 to 20 miles per hour. Chance for showers tonight. Lows dip down to about 45, partly cloudy. Partly cloudy tomorrow. Chance for showers, 61. From the South Dakota State Lottery Weatherology Weather Center, I'm Staff Meteorologist Paul Trombley. On The Ranch, AM 910.
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2: I'm Jennifer Kuiper. President Trump says Ukraine and Russia have agreed to observe a three-day truce starting tomorrow and a mutual swap of 1,000 prisoners each. Trump posts on social media that the short truce would hopefully be the beginning of the end of a very long, deadly, and hard-fought war. Also, Ukrainian President Volodymyr Zelensky orders his army not to attack Red Square during Russia's May 9th parade. CBS's Olivia Rinaldi.
3: This military parade will be held without Russian military hardware due to the threat of Ukraine's long-range drones. This is really becoming a story about the strength of drone warfare, how it has increased across the world as we've been seeing it play out in Iran, but now inside of Russia.
2: The latest jobs report beats expectations, with employers adding 115,000 positions in April. National Economic Council Director Kevin Hassett on Bloomberg.
4: A rip-roaring jobs market, and it's completely consistent with what we saw with the claims data just a few days ago, right? Like, initial claims for unemployment insurance right now are the lowest since we've ever been counting them, all the way back to the 1960s. And so the job market is really, really, really strong.
2: The unemployment rate remains at 4.3%. Secretary of State Marco Rubio, in Rome for a two-day diplomatic mission, tells reporters so far there has not been a response from Iran to the American one-page memorandum of understanding aimed at restarting peace talks.
5: Iran now claims that they own, that they have a right to control an international waterway. They claim that they have a right to control it. What is the world going to do about that?
2: President Trump says the U.S.-Iran ceasefire is still in effect, but he warns the U.S. will, quote, knock them out a lot harder and a lot more violently if Tehran doesn't accept a peace deal. A CBS News analysis finds that thousands of asylum seekers are giving up on their cases amid the Trump administration's immigration crackdown. CBS's Allison Keyes.
6: CBS News has learned that the Trump administration's efforts to deport those seeking asylum to third countries have led thousands to drop their cases or agree to voluntarily leave the U.S. This after the Board of Immigration Appeals ruled in the fall that judges should decide on motions for third country removal before considering whether someone qualifies for asylum. Allison Keyes, CBS News, Washington.
2: The Pentagon has begun releasing new files on UFOs. CBS's Cammie McCormick.
7: The Pentagon released the files, but the effort is also being led by the White House and Director of National Intelligence, among others. The Pentagon said in a post on X that President Trump is focused on providing maximum transparency, but Americans can ultimately make up their own minds. It also says additional documents will be released on a rolling basis.
2: Stocks close up on Wall Street. This is CBS News.
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0: Then you can tell me goodbye, Eddie Arnold, this afternoon. T.G. Shepherd back there. Mary Chapin Carpenter is coming up. So is Exile. 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
7: Here's your AM 910, The Ranch Forecast. I'm Staff Meteorologist Paul Trombley. Mainly sunny skies this afternoon, with daytime highs approaching 72. Northwest winds 10 to 20 miles per hour. Chance for showers tonight. Lows dip down to about 45, partly cloudy. Partly cloudy tomorrow. Chance for showers, 61. From the South Dakota State Lottery Weatherology Weather Center, I'm Staff Meteorologist Paul Frombly. On the Ranch, AM 910.
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0: She's a miracle. It's Exile. I was just thinking as I was listening to that song, Mother's Day is this weekend. Moms are a miracle. Do you know the crap our moms went through when we were kids? You do know. Did you ever come clean about some things to mom now that you've become an adult? She probably gave the answer, yeah, I knew that. I just didn't say anything because I wanted you to learn. That's mother, right?
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0: February 22, 1980. Lake Placid, New York. A group of college kids faces the greatest hockey team on the planet, Team USSR. Nobody gave the Americans a chance, except for them. In the medal round, the Soviets jump out to an early lead. Trailing 3-2 in the third period, the Americans score two unanswered goals. Team captain Mike Ruzioni scores the winning goal with exactly 10 minutes left, and USA holds off the furious Soviet attack to win 4-3. Broadcaster Al Michaels describes the miraculous victory.
1: 5 seconds left in the game. Do you believe in miracles?
0: Yes! In a time of national uncertainty, a game reminded us that the underdog is the heartbeat of the American story. Brookings Radio, the Brookings Disabled American Veterans, and Sanford Brookings Clinic celebrate America 250, our victory, our future.
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0: Linda Ronstadt, When Will I Be Loved? It's Ricky Skaggs back there, too. Also, Don Williams. I've got Garth Brooks coming up in just a little bit. Let's just get in the river together. All right?
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3: Welcome back to Minneapolis and a play-in game for the Summit League Softball Championship. The Omaha Mavericks, the number one seed in the loser's bracket, to take on the sixth seed, the Jackrabbits of South Dakota State. Hi, friends. Tyler Merriam, and welcome back to the Twin Cities. What a wild and woolly tournament this has already been. To put everything in proper perspective, things started on Wednesday. The number four seed, USD, twice had to rally in the final two innings to beat the fifth seed, Kansas City. Delaney White with a bouncing ball over the third base bag for a two-run single propelled USD past Kansas City 5-4. That eliminated the Ruse from the tournament. And then SDSU, as the sixth seed, put up a 10 spot in the top of the first and never looked back. The Jackrabbits with 12 hits, four home runs, as the Jacks beat the Bison 14-2 to knock the third seed North Dakota State out of the tournament. Then yesterday, three games occurred, and all of them were unique in their very own ways, which is what you expect, obviously, come tournament time. First off, it was USD against the top seed Omaha, and the Coyotes, behind a three-hit complete game gem from Madison Evans, didn't allow a run, struck out eight, and the Coyotes scratched across a run on the pitcher of the year for the second consecutive season, Matty Agroff, in the top of the fifth, and USD knocked off the number one seed Omaha 1-0. Then the Jackrabbits against the two-seed St. Thomas in a back-and-forth affair that saw SDSU score in four times at bat, St. Thomas in three of its times at bat, SDSU rallying from a deficit in the top of the sixth, a four-run frame led by Amanda Vacanti's three-run go-ahead homer. Matty Mangulis went the distance, and the Jackrabbits a 7-5 victory. That meant the one-seed Omaha and two-seed St. Thomas met in an elimination game yesterday, and the Mavericks made quick work of the hosts 12-2 in five innings. So then we turn to today, the semifinal earlier on, and if you're SDSU, really all you can hope for, going to Matty Mangulis for the third straight day with a Jackrabbit team that has scuffled in the circle more often than not this year, and Mangulis went the distance for SDSU. She threw all seven innings, was more than competitive in the circle for South Dakota State. Mangulis held the Coyotes to seven hits and two runs without walking a batter, but the Jackrabbits were tied in knots by Madison Evans, who didn't allow a base runner till a two-out walk in the fourth. Didn't allow a hit until the seventh inning. Abby Gentry hit a long fly ball to right with a couple on in the sixth, but it was caught by Sarah Iberg on the warning track. And then SDSU, with two hits in the seventh, had one out and two on the winning run at the plate, but a double play ground ball ended SDSU's threat. And so Evans, nine strikeouts, two hits, and the three-walk complete game performance, and the Coyotes are on to the championship. So USD will play tomorrow at 1 o'clock against whoever wins the game we have coming up. USD needs one win tomorrow to go to the NCAA Division I softball tournament for the first time. Omaha trying to go back for the fourth straight year. The Mavericks would need to win today and then win two tomorrow. SDSU, the same story. If the Jackrabbits are to go back to the tournament for the first time in five seasons, they will need to win today and then win two tomorrow. That's the story for Christina McSweeney and her squad. SDSU and Omaha met three times in Omaha back in mid-April, and the Jackrabbits gave up a two or three run first inning to Omaha in every game, so they played from behind. Now, offensively, they did enough to be able to hang around, but Omaha won 7-1 on Friday, 7-4 Saturday, 5-1 Sunday in those three games. And so Omaha a terrific season so far. The Mavericks, a mark of 35 up and 11 down, while the Jackrabbits, a 25 and 33 record. So SDSU, the sixth seed, it's already been a remarkable tournament performance by winning the first two games and reaching the semifinals. SDSU would really turn the Summit League on its head if they are able to win today and knock the top seed Omaha out of the tournament. And essentially, you're playing with house money if you're South Dakota State. USD in the catbird seat, waiting on the winner of this one in the Summit League tournament. We're down to three in the tournament. We know USD's in the championship. Will SDSU or Omaha join the Coyotes? The answer is coming up. Starting pitchers, we know for sure it'll be Matty Agroff for Omaha, the pitcher of the year, 17 wins, 7 losses, a 2.15 ERA. She's only walked 32 compared to 183 strikeouts. She has had a tremendous season. SDSU has listed Matty Mangulis as the starting pitcher on the lineup card, but Amanda Vacanti is listed as the designated player. Both have gone out to warm up, so we'll wait and see which one it officially is. Could very well be Mangulis, who has thrown every pitch of this tournament for South Dakota State so far. We'll see what Christina McSweeney opts to do. We do know what the starting nine will be for each squad. We'll tell you about that and get you ready for first pitch in just a moment. South Dakota State, the number six seed. Omaha, the top seed. Summit League Tournament. Winners of this game go on to play the Coyotes of South Dakota for the Summit League Championship. And we'll give you the full rundown of the lineups in just a moment. This is Jackrabbit Softball from Learfield.
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3: 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Host site for the 2026 Summit League Softball Tournament. SDSU and Omaha preparing to meet with the winner to take on USD in tomorrow's championship game. Here are the starting nines for each squad. We'll begin with Omaha, who will be the visiting team on the scoreboard. Rylan Groff will be the leadoff batter and catcher. Groff, a 291 hitter for Mike Hurd and the Mavericks. Honorable mention, all-Summit leaguer. She had started every game at catcher, the 5'7 junior. She had three hits, including a double, and drove in four in the Mavericks' victory over St. Thomas yesterday. Batting second, Taylor Sedlacek, the shortstop, a 343 hitter, transfer from Wichita State. She has started every game at shortstop, leads the league in homers with 18, is third with 49 runs batted in. Also drawn 35 walks, and she hit two homers in the win over St. Thomas on Thursday. Bailey Sample will bat third, a first-team all-leaguer, the regular third baseman at 406. For the season, that's the leading average in the Summit. Sample with 30 driven in 12 doubles, 6 homers. Catherine Johnson, a second-team all-leaguer who has started every game at second base, hits cleanup at 321 for the year, 10 doubles, 10 homers, and 48 runs batted in. Mara Kramer, the center fielder, batting fifth, the first-team all-leaguer. 345 average, 13 doubles, that's fourth in the conference, 11 homers, 44 runs batted in, eighth in the league in each of those categories. She had a triple among her two hits in the win over St. Thomas. Allison Edwards bats sixth and plays first base. She's a 314 hitter with 7 long balls, the honorable mention all-leaguer. Sammy Schmidt is in right field, batting seventh. Schmidt, a first-team all-leaguer. Out of Hastings, Nebraska, a 381 hitter. She has 4 triples on the year. That's tied for second in the league, and her 381 batting average is fifth best in the conference. Ava Rongish, the left fielder, whose sister Lauren was a women's basketball player at South Dakota State. Ava is as good of a defensive left fielder as you will find. She's made highlight reel plays time and time again in her career, and she literally climbed the fence to rob St. Thomas of a home run yesterday. Rongish at 308 for the year, the honorable mention all-leaguer, will bat in the eighth spot. And Emma Durr, senior out of Eudora, Kansas, the designated player in the ninth spot with an average of 254. It'll be Rylan Groff, the catcher, Sedlacek at short, and Sample at third. Johnson at second, Kramer in center, and Edwards at first. Schmidt in right, Rongish the left fielder, and Durr the designated player. That's the 9 for Omaha, and Mike Hurd, the veteran head coach, who has just done a tremendous job with the Mavericks. They are the 3-time defending tournament champions. For South Dakota State, it will be Emma Veek who will lead things off at second base. Veek hitting 321, 9 doubles, 9 homers, 36 driven in. She has 3 hits in tournament play. Abby Gentry, the first team All-Summit Leaguer for the second consecutive year, is back in the 2 spot and catching. Gentry hitting 379, 16 doubles, 9 homers, and 32 driven in. She leads the Summit League in doubles, and she's top 5 in the conference in batting average. Akayla Bernard, or AK as they know her, the junior out of Cabot, Arkansas, the center fielder batting 330. 13 doubles, 17 homers, and 46 runs batted in for the second team all-leaguer. Bernard is 4-for-9 in the tournament with a double and a homer. Amanda Vacanti, who has roped 3 home runs in the tournament. She is 6 out of 11 in this event. A 381 hitter, the honorable mention all-leaguer with 8 doubles, 17 homers, and 49 runs batted in. Now, Vacanti listed as the designated player. We said both her and Mangulis went to the bullpen to warm up. We'll confirm which one will be the pitcher momentarily. Emma Christensen batting fifth in left field, hitting 321. Christensen with 12 doubles and 24 runs batted in. The honor, beg your pardon, the second team All-Summit Leaguer. She was honorable mention a year ago. Bria Riebel bats sixth at shortstop, a 303 hitter. 13 doubles, 11 homers, 33 runs batted in for the Summit League Freshman of the Year, who has hit safely in all 3 tournament games. Ella Burlidge, the freshman third baseman, hitting 255. Burlidge with 9 doubles, 3 homers, 20 RBI, the freshman out of Prosper, Texas. Allie Boyle, the grad student, first baseman, hitting 252, 6 doubles and a homer. She's driven in 12. And Quinn Marnaka, 214 average in the 9th spot in right field. Veek at second, Gentry catching, Bernard in center, Vacanti, the DP in the cleanup spot, Christensen in left, and Riebel at short, Burlidge at third, Boyle at first, and Marnaka is in right. And it does appear it will be Maddie Mangulis who will be the starting pitcher for South Dakota State. Again, Mangulis has thrown every pitch in this tournament for SDSU so far. South Dakota State and Omaha, Summit League Tournament. The winner moves on to face USD in the championship. First pitch is coming up next. This is Jackrabbit Softball from Learfield.
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3: The sun is shining brightly, 70 degrees on this Friday afternoon as 6-seeded South Dakota State and top seed Omaha meet with the winner to take on the University of South Dakota in tomorrow's championship game at the Summit League Tournament. One of the interesting wrinkles of this one, Brooke Dumont, the first base coach for Omaha, veteran catcher for the Jackrabbits, a GA now at Omaha, and she high-fived all of her former coaches as she walked out to the first base coaching box. And Maddie Mangulis' first pitch is a touch inside for ball one to the right-handed batting catcher Rylan Groff, and here we go. With this win-or-go-home game in the Summit League Tournament, fourth time around this season for SDSU in Omaha, the Mavericks, a three-game sweep in Nebraska last month. Jackson the all-whites, Omaha the all-blacks, as Mangulis off-speed down and away, ball two. And Mangulis has thrown every pitch in this tournament for SDSU. It's a Jackrabbit team that had a bevy of pitchers when the year began, but Sylvia Shramoff was lost for the year with an injury after just one inning of work as her 2-0 paints the outside corner for a strike. And then from there, they just have struggled to find any consistency in the circle. There have been moments of brilliance, but a lot of moments of struggles. The lowest ERA of any team in the league, and Mangulis has been terrific in this tournament, leading the Jacks to two wins. Her 2-1 floats up and away, ball three to the right-handed batting catcher Rylan Groff. Groff, the twin sister of the talented pitcher Mattia. 291 hitter, three doubles for the year. The 3-1 pitch, foul back, and the count goes full to the Omaha catcher. Groff, then Sedlacek, and Sample. In this, the top of the first. Now, time called by home plate umpire Kelly Turnus. As we had a baseball hit onto the field by the Minnesota Golden Gopher team that is conducting practice across the way. That will actually be the site of the Summit League Baseball Tournament in a couple of weeks. So we had to call time so Akela Bernard could run down the baseball and throw it off the field. Now the 3-2 from Mangulis inside and hits Rylan Groff. And that's nothing new. She leads the Summit League in bruises. That's her 21st hit by pitch. The number matches the two digits on the back of the uniform of the catcher. And Groff is hit to open things. Rather ominous beginning here for Matty Mangulis. Mangulis hit 14 batters during the regular year. That's her 15th. Taylor Sedlacek, the senior out of Bennington, Nebraska, the Wichita State transfer. And a strike from Mangulis, 0-1. Sedlacek at 343, a Summit League best 18 homers, including two against St. Thomas yesterday. Open stance from the right side for the 5'7 senior. Mangulis is 0-1. That's low and in. Count a ball at a strike. Christensen in left, Bernard in center, Marnaka in right, all straight away and deep. You have Burlidge at third, Riebel at short, Veek at second, Boyle at first, and Gentry back of the Pentagon. 1-1 is on the outside half. That's a called strike. 1-2. Rylan Groff at first and nobody out. Just underway. South Dakota State and Omaha at the Summit League Tournament. 1-2 pitch is hit in the air, back of the dish, and over the top of the screen, foul. Sedlacek stays alive. Taylor Sedlacek has started every game at shortstop for the Omaha Mavericks. Transferring in from Wichita, one of the excellent finds of Mike Hurd in the portal. Right foot on the rubber, and the Mangulis pitch bounces in front of home plate. Gentry a good block to hold Groff, and the count 2-2. Omaha does not run a ton, but certainly more than SDSU, as we have another baseball that's been hit on to the outfield. This time Riebel had to collect it. Throw it in. Megan Blomberg, the SDSU athletic trainer, is collecting them. She might have a nice little side gig on selling some baseballs off before this is all said and done. She's already picked up two. All right, back to it. Ryland Groff at first, nobody out. 2-2 to Sedlacek, and that's hit in the air toward center. Back goes Bernard. She'll reach up and make the catch a step shy of the track. Racing back to first is Ryland Groff to avoid being doubled up. Sedlacek hit that well, but got just a little bit under it. So one away in this top half of the first for Bailey Sample, the third baseman. Highest batting average of any Summit League player, 406. Sample, three seasons, 89 starts at Bradley after a freshman year at Bowling Green, wrapping things up here in Omaha. And she takes a little low and away, ball one from Mangulis. Sample, a right-handed batter out of Benicia, California. Four hits, including a double in the tournament so far. White batting gloves with the long black sleeves under the black top with Omaha in white on the front of it. Ryland Groff at first, one away as the sun behind the clouds for the moment. The one ball offering, high and out, 2-0 the count from Mangulis, who walks behind the circle, and Mangulis doesn't wear a visor, just that protective mask that is clear with a black outline. She steps onto the rubber, and the 2-0. Sample takes low, 3-0 the count to the Omaha third baseman. And one of the advantages Omaha has is that it has not played a game today, so it was patiently waiting for whoever lost that earlier game. So SDSU trying to bounce back quickly. 3-0 is inside and high. That's ball four to Sample. A hit batter and a walk, and the Mavericks have two aboard with one gone for Catherine Johnson, the cleanup hitter. A two-time All-League selection after spending a year at Southern Illinois. Johnson hits 321. Mangulis' first pitch. Foul tip. And the young lady they call Mango is up a strut. She is actually a senior from Mankato, Minnesota. But because her first of 2 years at USD ended early because of an injury, she has been granted an additional year. So she will be back. At least that is the plan for next season for 2027. The one-strike pitch. Bouncer up the middle. Mangulis snares it. Throws to second. Riebel does a little toe-tap job to be able to maintain the bag on the high-wide throw. But she did crossing it for out number two. Johnson, a hot shot up the middle. Mangulis, like a hockey goalie, able to stab it, then through. And if it's a good throw, Riebel might have had a chance coming from short to turn two. But instead, she had to do an acrobatic job just to be able to catch the ball and keep her foot on the bat. She did for the second out. Now it's runners on the corners for Mara Kramer, the right-handed hitting center fielder. And the first pitch, low and away, that's a ball. Kramer out of Liberty, Missouri, the northeastern Kansas City suburb. A four-year starting outfielder for Mike Hurd, first-team All-Leaguer in her senior campaign. And the 1-0 is high, two balls, no strikes to Kramer. Well, again, SDSU suffering a heartbreaking loss earlier, coming right back against an Omaha team well-rested. The last thing the Jacks want, the first thing Omaha wants, is the jump on things. Mangulis is 2-0, lifted in the air, foul, slicing on top of the netting, which uses the perimeter of the batting cages down the right field line. Two balls and a strike to Kramer. At third, Groff. At first, Johnson. The 2-1. Bounced foul towards third. And the count 2-2. Without the aid of a hit, the Mavericks have put two on. Kramer, a 2-2 count in the right-hand box. Mangulis just spinning that softball inside of her right hand along her right hip. To the rubber and the pitch. A little outside, taking off for second is the runner Johnson. The throw by Gentry ends up in center field. It was low. Riebel couldn't come up with it. So Johnson, a stolen base. Groff will score, and Omaha the 1-0 lead. So without a hit, the Mavericks are on top. And Gentry will be tagged with an error on the throw. It's SDSU's third error of these two games today. And now a 3-2 pitch to Kramer, which is low. That's ball four. So you have a hit by pitch, two walks, and an errant throw. And again, you go back to if Mangulis makes a better throw on that hot shot comebacker, the Jacks might be out of the inning. But instead, first and second, a run in, and here is Allison Edwards, making her 21st consecutive start at first base, and Mangulis fires just outside, ball one. Edwards batting 314, seven doubles, 24 driven in. Out of Mansfield, Arkansas, small town on the western edge of the state. A 1-for-6 tournament. 1-0 high, a two-ball count to Mangulis. And Allie Boyle jogs over from first base for a quick positive thought to her pitcher. Johnson at second, Kramer at first. Already a run home for the Mavs, and this the top of the first. 2-0 pitch. That's a strike. Bottom of the zone, just to off the outside edge. 2-1 to Edwards. What a wind there is, blowing in from center. Sun and clouds have been dueling things out all afternoon. The 2-1 from Mangulis is bounced back of home plate. Foul ball evens things up at 2-2. This will be the 29th pitch of this first frame from Mangulis. Here it is. A swing and a foul tip into the mid of Gentry. So the Mavericks score a run without a hit on a hit by pitch, two walks and an error. They leave two, and it's 1-0 Omaha as we go to the bottom of the first. This is Jackrabbit Softball from Learfield.
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3: The back-to-back Summit League Pitcher of the Year, Matty Agroff, who has thrown every pitch so far for Omaha in this tournament as well, will be the individual whom the Jacks will have to deal with here in the bottom of the first in the circle. Mavericks out to a 1-0 lead. Emma Veek, Abby Gentry, and Akayla Bernard to face Groff. The 5'5 junior out of Omaha. And the lefty's first pitch. It's a ball outside to Emma Veek in the right-hand box, the talented second baseman at 321. Groff, seventh in the country in her walk-to-strikeout ratio. She has excellent control and command. She pours one over just low, and the count 2-0 to Veek. 32 walks compared to 183 strikeouts. That's 5.86 walks for 5.86 strikeouts per walk, rather, the seventh best ratio in Division I. Groff's 2-0, chopped to short, fielded by Sedlacek, and her throw to first in time by a half step. Veek is retired, one away in the bottom of the first. Groff against USD yesterday allowed one unearned run, scattered five hits in seven innings. That held St. Thomas to six hits and two runs over five innings. 19 strikeouts to four walks in the two outings. Catcher Abby Gentry batting from the right side. A swing and a miss at the off speed, and she's down the strike. Gentry hitting 379. A 2-for-9 tournament. Junior out of Benton, Arkansas. 0-1 pitch from Groff. Outside corner, nothing and two. And Omaha without a hit, scoring in the top of the first, Maddie Mangulis, and now Maddie Agroff goes to her. And the 0-2. Little outside, ball one. It's that old movie and book. It's Mad, Mad, Mad World. You got Madison Evans and Maddie Mangulis and Maddie Agroff all throwing every pitch for their respective teams in this postseason event. Agroff, the lefties, 1-2. That's high, 2-2 to Gentry. Mike Hurd's done an excellent job at balancing things. He'll use Grace Hornbuckle at times, Alexis Wiggins a lot, not just relying on Groff in the circle. As her 2-2, Gentry, a high chopper towards third. Sample up with it. Her throw across the diamond to retire Gentry for the second out. And that'll bring up center fielder Akayla Bedard. Well, and again, Omaha in the three-game sweep a few weeks back. One thing Omaha did was put up a crooked number in the first inning. Led 3-0, 2-0, and 3-0 after an inning. And the Jacks were playing an uphill game and never recovered in any of those. Akayla Bedard, first pitch swinging, and a dribbler foul towards the Omaha third base dugout. Count nothing and one. Bedard at 330 with 13 doubles, 17 homers, and 46 runs batted in. She has established a new single-season record for runs scored by a Jackrabbit with 54. The Groff 0-1. Outside corner, and it's 0-2. 1-0 Mavericks with the sun shining brightly here in Minneapolis. Two down, bases empty. And a two-strike count from Maddie Agroff to Akayla Bedard. The lefty twirls and delivers. Outside corner, strike three call. Bedard has gone looking. It's a 1-2-3 bottom of the first. And 1-0 Omaha the lead after a frame at the Summit League Softball Tournament. This is Jackrabbit Softball from Learfield.
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3: One nothing Omaha leading South Dakota State as we go to the second. Quick update from Brookings. The SDSU baseball team, a 15-13 lead over St. Thomas. Keegan Jerschley just led off the bottom of the eighth with a triple for the Jackrabbits in a pitcher's nightmare at Irv Heater Field. That's game one of that three-game series. Sammy Schmidt, left-handed hitting right fielder, watches a ball inside. If the Mavericks win this game, we'll have game two of that baseball series tomorrow at 3 p.m. on the Ranch AM 910. Coverage starting at 2:45. The 1-0 pitch from Mangulis. Low and away, ball two. If SDSU rallies and beats Omaha today in this softball tilt and the Jacks make the championship, we'll have coverage of Championship Saturday here from Minneapolis on 9:10 a.m. starting at 12:45. The 2-0 from the right-hander. Off-speed for a strike. Of course, we'll also have GoJacks.com, our Jackrabbit app, our Varsity Network app. All sorts of ways you can follow along. Wind blowing almost straight in from left right now, about as briskly as it has all day. Sun shines brightly. The 2-1 is just low. Ball three from Mangulis. And Omaha did not have a hit in the first inning. A hit by pitch, two walks, a possible double play that wasn't, and then an errant throw allowed a run to score. Mangulis misses low and away, and Sammy Schmidt walks to open the second. It's already the third walk issued by Mangulis. Flanagan, you have to wonder if a little bit of this is just how much Mangulis has been in the circle. Mangulis has thrown 39 pitches in this game. 322 over the last 3 days. Ava Rongish, the left fielder, a little nubber back to second, fielded by Emma Veek. She'll flip to Reble at short for the out. But it wasn't hit overly hard, and Rongish runs well, so no chance for a double play. It'll be a fielder's choice. Veek to Reble, second to short. There's one away for the nine batter and designated player, Emma Durr. Durr, the Kansas native, 254 hitter. From the right side, takes ball one low. And all season long, the Jackrabbit offense is potent as almost anybody in the conference. The defense has scuffled at times, and they've struggled to be consistent in the circle. Mangulis has been excellent, though, here in the 3 days of Minneapolis, as that's high and tight ball two. The defense was very good the first 2 days, then two errors in the USD contest earlier, one today against Omaha. And that's the reason for the run. Mangulis is 2-0, is low. That's ball three. One away, Rongish at first. And a three-ball count to Emma Durr. The Mangulis pitch. It's right down Broadway for strike one. Rylan Graf on deck. Going back to my point, the Jackrabbit offense is certainly more than capable. The job Madison Evans did against it earlier today was sensational. 3-1 pitch. Soft liner to second. Reble leaping and robs another hit. Bria Reble for the second straight game with a dazzling leaping stab to rob an offensive player of the hit. In this case, Emma Durr. The freshman of the year rises up literally and figuratively for the second out of the frame. And here's the leadoff batter and catcher, Rylan Graf. First pitch to her. Ball away. Graf was hit by a three.

0: Beach runs at first with two away. One ball, two strikes the count. Mangulis' pitch. Rolled to short. Riebel over to Boyle. And that's the inning. The leadoff walk does not hurt South Dakota State as the Mavericks strand one. We've played an inning and a half in this qualification game for the Summit League Tournament title. 1-0 Omaha leads SDSU, and this is Jackrabbit Softball from Learfield.
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0: One nothing, Omaha leading South Dakota State. Neither team with a hit so far. Bottom of the second, it'll be the middle of the SDSU order. Amanda Vacanti, Emma Christensen, and Bria Riebel to face the Summit League Pitcher of the Year, Maddie Agroff. Josh Berkey, the associate head coach, in the third base box. And Roz Carrillo at first, the terrific former Jackrabbit. Agroff's first pitch, a cut and a miss by Vacanti, 0-1. Vacanti's had a terrific tournament. 6 out of 11 with 3 home runs and 7 driven in. Right-hander waits on the one-strike pitch from the southpaw. And here it comes. Vacanti fouls it straight back, 0-2. Vacanti's last two seasons of softball in high school, she hit over 700 in each of them. But back issues just really bogged her down last year, and then she's come on strong this year. Had a 14-game hit streak earlier in the year. The 0-2 from Groff. Fouled away. And again, Vacanti has hit in all three games of this tournament safely. Oh-2 to Vacanti. Leadoff batter here in the bottom of the second. Groff's pitch. Hit in the air to shallow center. Kramer coming on. She'll stop as the ball keeps carrying right into her glove for out number one. Vacanti hit that hard on a line, and it hung up a little bit for the talented center fielder, Kramer. That's one away. And that's the other part of this thing, too. While the other teams in the Summit League just basically try to avoid errors, for lack of a better analogy, Omaha is a team that just takes away hits. That defense in the outfield is something else. Emma Christensen takes away for a ball. Omaha's just on another level defensively, and Ava Rongish leads the way in left field. She has robbed multiple home runs over the years in the Summit League tournament, including scaling the wall like Spider-Man yesterday against the Tommies. The one ball pitch. Chopped off the leg of Christensen in the box. That's a foul ball, and the count goes to 1-1. A 1-0 Omaha lead, last of the second here from Minneapolis. Jane Sage Cowell Stadium. It's Christensen still walking around outside the right-hand box. Josh Berkey came down from his coaching perch to talk to her. Christina McSweeney out of the dugout. Turned around, gave a thumbs up to the athletic trainer Megan Blomberg, who didn't move from the third base dugout. She was watching to see if Christensen needed anything, but she didn't. It's always that line to walk as an athletic trainer. When do you come out and when do you not? A ball to a strike to the left fielder. Cross pitch. Chopped to short. Sedlacek fields the second hop, charging in, and her throw is just in time. Christensen runs well, but Sedlacek on the charge, able to handle things fine. 2 away. And now shortstop Bria Riebel. Riebel is hit in all three games this weekend. A 3-for-10 tournament, the freshman. First pitch swing, a cut and a miss.

0: 0-1 to the Jackrabbit shortstop. It is a final in Brookings. The SDSU baseball team downing St. Thomas 16-13. After falling behind 11-3 going to the bottom of the fifth. One strike pitch is in there. That's 0-2 to Riebel. And the Jackrabbit baseball team trying to play its way into the Summit League tournament, which will be held just right across from us here at Dick Siebert Field, where the Gopher baseball team calls home. 0-2 high and away. That's ball one to Riebel. Four teams make that tournament. Six play baseball in the Summit. Oral Roberts is clearly the number one seed, but there's a lot of jockeying still to be done for which three teams will join them and their seeding. 1-2 to Riebel. A wave and a miss. Groff with her second strikeout in as many frames. She has taken care of all six batters she has faced through two frames. And at the end of two, it's 1-0 Omaha over South Dakota State at the Summit League Tournament. This is Jackrabbit Softball from Learfield.
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0: One run, no hits for Omaha. No runs, no hits, and an error for South Dakota State. The error on a throwaway on a stolen base allowed the only Maverick run to score. We go to the third here at the Summit League Softball Tournament. USD, the undefeated team already in tomorrow's championship, either SDSU or Omaha to join them. Taylor Sedlacek takes strike one in the inside corner from Maddie Mangulis. Is back out for her third inning of work today and her 22nd of this tournament. The one-strike pitch from the tall right-hander is cut on and fouled into the Omaha dugout. Just a soft liner, and everybody ducked. And there is netting and fencing in front of the dugout, but there's a little gap where it can get over that and under the roof of the dugout, but everybody's fine. That wasn't a screamer, so people had time to move. 0-2 is rolled on the ground to third. Berlich to her left has it. The throw to Boyle, who was able to toe-tap the bag, coming up the line for the out. A little awkward there because Boyle had to stretch into the runner, Sedlacek. Well, that's the first out. And also part of why you have the dual bags there to help the runner have a lane. But Boyle, as good as they come defensively at first base, takes care of the throw by Ella Berlich. One gone for Bailey Sample, who walked in the first. Right-handed batter against the righty Mangulis. First pitch, a one-hopper back to the circle. Mangulis fields, turns, and tosses to Boyle for the second out. Maddie Mangulis has had a very good tournament in the circle. Just in general, she has. But when you think about where the Jackrabbit pitching staff was coming into this thing, it has been sensational, the job she has done. Catherine Johnson, the right-handed batting second baseman, swings the first pitch. Hard hit grounded to short. Riebel to her left has it. The throw to Boyle in time. And Maddie Mangulis, a five-pitch, 1-2-3 third. She has retired six in a row. We go to the bottom of the third, 1-0 Omaha the lead in the Summit League Tournament. This is Jackrabbit Softball for Learfield.
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0: Tyler Merriam with you from Jane Sage Cowell Stadium on the University of Minnesota campus. We welcome you to the Twin Cities. Hope you've enjoyed our coverage of the Summit League Tournament. South Dakota State, a 1-0 deficit against the top seed Omaha Mavericks in the bottom of the third. Losers season done. Winner moves on to the Summit League Championship tomorrow. And the first offering from Maddie Groff off the outside corner for a ball to Ella Berlich. The Mavericks have had a great regular season. They would at least be discussed if they were to lose out before winning the championship as far as an at-large bid into the NCAA tournament. The 1-0 from Maddie Groff. Outside 2-0. The Jacks would not, of course. SDSU has to win today and then 2 tomorrow over USD. And same thing for the Coyotes. You don't win the tournament, you certainly aren't moving on. Cross 2-0 to Berlich. Outer edge, called strike one. Ella Berlich, the Prosper, Texas native, 5'10" freshman. Her mom, Terry, a heck of a volleyball player in Nebraska, Kearney. Berlich at 255 for the year, waits on the 2-1 from Maddie Groff. And she hits one hard on the ground, diving to her right, Johnson, off the tip of her glove and into right center field. And Berlich breaks up the perfect game bid with a leadoff hit here in the bottom of the third. Now, here's where things get a little interesting. South Dakota State, as we have said, not a team that traditionally plays small ball or runs. But against Maddie Agroff, do you think about it? Allie Boyle does have three sacrifices, the second most on the team, the left-handed hitting graduate student out of Earlham, Iowa. She is not bunting, and she's out in front with a cut and a miss. 0-1. Boyle, a 252 hitter, had a 10-game hit streak snapped earlier on today. 13 for her last 34. The 0-1 pitch from Groff. At the top of the zone for a called strike two. So Groff way ahead of Boyle. At first, Burlidge, nobody out. 1-0 Mavericks, bottom of the third. The two-strike pitch. Just outside, ball one. Boyle checks her swing successfully. Well, that's a tough 0-2 pitch to take if you're Allie Boyle, and she got away with it. It's about as hard of a ball as Maddie Groff has thrown in this game. Groff, that left foot on the center of the rubber. Up on the toe of her right cleat. Has her sign, hands together under the second A in Omaha. The 1-2 pitch. Boyle, a liner into left, and that'll fall in front of Rongish for a hit. So Boyle goes the other way for a base knock, and the Jacks have first and second and nobody out. Josh Berkey, the associate head coach, talking with Christina McSweeney, the head coach, yelling across the diamond at one another if they should pinch run. And now McSweeney has come out of the dugout, lineup card in hand, to talk with Kelly Turnus, the home plate umpire. CeCe Hansen is out of the dugout. She's ready to head out there. Now Berkey and McSweeney are talking. They could decide which one they want to pinch run for. And Hansen is going to run, and she will go to second. So CeCe Hansen will run for Burlidge at second. Hansen runs for Burlidge. Boyle at first, nobody out. And now here's Quinn Marnaka, who does have a sacrifice on the year. In the nine hole, you have Veek and then Gentry to follow. So we'll see if Marnaka could potentially be bunting here. Jackrabbits for the year laid down 20 successful sacrifices. Sample in front of the bag at third, likewise Edwards at first. Groff's pitch, Marnaka squares, it almost hit her, she pulled back and it went to the backstop. So Marnaka won't even have to bunt on the wild pitch, Hansen to third and Boyle to second. Now, of course, a squeeze could be in play. The infield in for Omaha. Marnaka has drawn four walks in the tournament. She's 1-for-4 in the nine hole in the three games previous. The one ball count from Groff. And Marnaka takes a fastball for a strike to even things up. It was Marnaka who had the leadoff walk that got everything going yesterday in the fifth inning as the Jacks rallied for that four-run blast to take care of St. Thomas. Maddie Groff, the 1-1 from the southpaw. And a foul back in the air over the backstop. The count 1-2 to Marnaka. So a ball and two strikes to the SDSU right fielder. Hansen to the pinch runner at third. Boyle at second and nobody out. Mavericks a 1-0 lead last of the third. The 1-2 from Groff. Outside corner, strike three call. A big first out for Maddie Groff. That's her third strikeout. And now to the top of the order and Emma Veek. Veek, who grounded to short in the first. As Groff adjusts the protective face mask. Ball in the glove on her right hand. Now the hands come together, and the first pitch to the right-handed batter, Veek. Down and away, ball one. Veek started to go on the appeal. No, says third base umpire Eric Schmidt. It's a one-ball count. Well, you don't get many opportunities against Maddie Groff. Second and third, nobody out. Groff, the punch out of Marnaka. And now here's Veek ahead with the ball. The Groff pitch. Came inside with Heat a little low, and that's a ball, 2-0. Rongish in left, Kramer in center, Schmidt in right. Incredibly gifted defensive outfield. The 2-0 floats high. That's ball three to Veek. 3-0 to the SDSU second baseman. First base open, but you have Gentry and then Bernard to follow in Christina McSweeney's lineup. Groff, the sign from her twin sister, Ryland. 3-0 pitch. Veek taking all the way, and it is low, barely. Ball four. Veek walks, and they're loaded. What an opportunity for South Dakota State here against Mattia Groff. Omaha with an unearned run in the top of the first, trying to protect a 1-0 lead. C.C. Hansen running for Burlidge is at third. Allie Boyle at second. Now Emma Veek at first. The infield remains in with one down for Abby Gentry. First pitch, change for a strike. Gentry grounded out in the first. A 379 hitter with 32 batted in. Right-hander crouched against the lefty Groff. The one-strike pitch. That's high, 1-1 to Abby Gentry. Tense moment here in this game that is a must-win for both to reach tomorrow's championship. Groff's 1-1. Over but high, 2-1 the count. Well, the Jacks have made Groff work for it here. And she's been around the zone, but missed by a little here or a little there. And now a 2-1 coming to Abby Gentry. The pitch. A swing and a foul back out of play over the top of the backstop, pushing the count to 2-2. This is where Groff has something really nobody else in the league has, certainly not to this degree, the ability to strike somebody out. 183 punchouts in 156 innings entering today. She's already fanned three. Bases loaded, one away. The 2-2 from Groff to Gentry. Outside, did she go? Yes, says home plate umpire Kelly Turnus. Gentry couldn't check her swing, and that's strike three. The fourth K for Groff, a huge second out for the Southpaw. And now Mike Hurd has requested time and slowly walks out to the circle. Meanwhile, Josh Berkey down from third, Christina McSweeney out of the first base dugout to talk to Akayla Bernard. Well, that was a huge out to get Gentry, and now you have Bernard, who was called out on strikes in the first. She took a called third strike to end a threat in the sixth inning of the loss to USD earlier today. But she is more than capable. A 4-for-9 tournament with a double and a homer. And she is behind only Omaha's Taylor Sedlacek for homers in Summit League competition. She has left the yard 17 times to go with 13 doubles. She's driven in 46. Top 10 in the SDSU career annals in triples, homers, and slugging percentage. She singled in her first at-bat of the season, and it has been over 300 all year long. And she waits on Groff's first pitch and takes it for a strike, knee-high outer edge. Hansen at third, Boyle at second, Veek at first, and two away. Omaha nursing a 1-0 lead. We are in the bottom of the third. The 0-1 to Bernard. That's high. One ball, one strike. Groff walks to the back of the circle. Bernard stepped out of the box, now stands back in. Holds the bat on her back right shoulder. Groff, left foot on the rubber. The hands together. The twist by the southpaw, and the 1-1. Bernard, a swing and a miss. Couldn't catch up, and the count 1-2. Groff trying to leave them loaded. Bernard trying to get the Jacks on the board or even put them ahead. 1-2 pitch. That's high. 2-2 to Akayla Bernard. Bernard. Bednar looks up at the barrel of the bat, takes a deep breath, and walks back into the right-hand box. Graf on the rubber. Two balls, two strikes, two gone with the bases loaded. The pitch. Outside, ball three. And what a pitch this becomes. There's no place to put Bednar. Two away and the bases loaded. Cross, 3-2 to Bednar. A swing and a miss. She went down and away. Bednar goes over the top of it. Three strikeouts in the inning. And the Jacks, despite two hits and a walk, do not score as the pitcher of the year walks the plank and stays dry. At the end of three, it's 1-0 Omaha. This is Jackrabbit Softball from Learfield.
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0: One nothing Omaha over South Dakota State. The Jacks, no runs, two hits, and an error. One run, no hits, and no errors for the Mavericks. Top of the fourth. And center fielder Mara Kramer takes high ball one from Maddie Mangulis. What an opportunity that was. Second and third, nobody out. Bases loaded, one out. Two of your best hitters up if you're SDSU. And Graf able to fan them both as the 1-0 low, ball two. Again, that's something Graf can do that virtually nobody else in the league can, certainly not to that level. And the Mavericks remain on top. 2-0 from Mangulis is high, and it's a three-ball count. Mike Hurd, the great pullover. Baseball cap outside the third base coaching box. As calm, cool, and collected as you'll find for a coach. 3-0 was a little inside for Mangulis. That's a four-pitch walk to Kramer. Mangulis has walked four and hit one through three-plus. And for the third time in four frames, the Mavericks have their leadoff runner aboard. First baseman Allison Edwards, Mangulis' lone strikeout victim in this game. Watches the ball high. So five straight missing by Mango to open this fourth frame. And now Boyle jogs out to talk to the pitcher back of the circle. Boyle back to first. Kramer, who has a team best eight stolen bases, is on first. And now time called. Kelly Turn has stepped away from home plate. And now the home plate umpire back at it, gives Mangulis the go-ahead. Edwards ready in the right-hand box, and the pitch hit in the air to shallow center, coming on, and Bednar has it for out number one. Kramer remains at first. I'm going to bring up Sammy Schmidt, the right fielder.
12: The right fielder is number 17, Sammy Schmidt.
0: Mangulis has really done a good job up until this game in the first three of not walking many. But she's been a little erratic today. First offering, bounced foul, first base side by Sammy Schmidt for a strike. And again, some of that you can understand. You throw as much as Mangulis has. And as we told you, only twice all year had she thrown three straight days. And in both those cases, it was a relief outing sprinkled in. She hasn't started, certainly not four games in a span like this. The one strike pitch. That ball's ripped foul right side. So Schmidt out in front. Hit it about 15 feet wide of the right field line. Boyle, the first baseman, And also first base umpire Matt Titkemeyer had to avoid that ball a little bit. And the count 0-2. Kramer running at first with one gone. It's a 1-0 Maverick lead in the top of the fourth. Omaha, the number one seed, SDSU the six. Mangulis' 0-2 is in the dirt. And that's a ball. Kramer way off at first, and Gentry feigned a throw as she went back. So 1-2 the count to Schmidt. The Hastings, Nebraska native. She takes the change low and in. Two balls and two strikes from Mangulis, who will walk back beyond the circle. Mangulis very deliberate. She's picked up her pace some since she had the runaround of being called for a couple of balls in game two of the tournament. Pitch lifted in the air to left, slicing, fair ball into the corner. Kramer will come all the way around from first. Schmidt with an RBI double as that landed just inside the line and went all the way into the left field corner, and it's 2-0 Omaha. Eighth double of the year for Schmidt, who's driven in 42 now. And if you're Mike Hurd, you couldn't have walked out and dropped that ball in a more perfect spot. Now, Christina McSweeney came out and chatted with home plate umpire Kelly Turnus, who in turn is going out to talk to his mates, Matt Titkemeyer at first, Eric Schmidt at third. McSweeney asking about something. I don't know if she's inquiring about the runner leaving early or Schmidt being out of the box. Okay, so the challenge is the runner leaving early at first is what Kelly Turnus, the home plate umpire, just said. So he and Eric Schmidt will go take a look at it. And we'll take a look at the Summit League Network production and see if they have any angle that will tell us one way or the other. Judging on that one angle, it looked like she was still on the bag. We don't have the ability to slow it down frame by frame like our friends who are the umpires. So they might be able to see something we can't. Just from what little we have, it looked like she was still on the bag. And obviously, Mara Kramer runs like the wind and has done this a time or two. But so we patiently wait and see. 2-0 is the score at the moment, assuming this stands up. Omaha with an unearned run in the first.

0: And then Kramer, the leadoff walk here in the fourth, and after Edwards' fly out to center, Schmidt goes the other way on a line drive that landed again, maybe an inch inside the line. Clearly a fair ball, but I mean perfectly placed by Schmidt. And Kramer, who scored easily from first, and if you're Christina McSweeney, I mean, I guess you have nothing to lose here. Anything you can do to stem the tide. If it stays a double, so be it. And if you happen to get the call, then you wipe a run off the board. And USD, 3 wins in 3 days in the Catbird seat. It will play the winner of this game in the Summit League Championship. The Coyotes will have to lose twice. They need only one win. All right, we'll turn our field microphone up and hear what Kelly Turnus has to say, the official ruling, as he has come out standing in front of the circle.
1: The call is confirmed.
0: The call is confirmed, is what Kelly Turnus says. So the double stand, Schmidt's 42nd run batted in. It's 2-0 Omaha. Schmidt runs at second with one away for Ava Rongish. Rongish grounded into a fielder's choice in the second. Sands batting gloves in the left-hand box. And the first pitch from Mangulis, down and in, and that's a ball. Omaha 35-11 on the year. Had lost only one game against Summit League foes before the last weekend of the season. Dropped a game in Vermilion to USD. Mangulis' pitch is a strike. Now, the right fielder, Quinn Marnaka, was yelling for time because a baseball had come onto the field. Even though she was hollering, nobody else had acknowledged it, and the pitch was over for a strike. Now the three umpires are chatting. And because no one else acknowledged the time call, it's no different than if a batter requests it and it wasn't given, the count remains. So it's a ball and a strike. So even though folks were yelling time, it wasn't acknowledged, so everything counts. 1-1 the count. We had some weird things happen here today, haven't we? The 1-1 from Mangulis. That bounces in front of home plate. Gentry able to keep it in front of her and keep Schmidt at second. 2 balls and a strike. And we should give kudos to Kelly Turnus, the home plate umpire, for checking with the crew and making sure nobody had called time and that the play should stand. 2-1 the count. Rongish takes down and away, and that is ball three. Three umpires for every game, and then two of them on any replay review go behind the first base dugout and take a look at things. As Allie Boyle has come over from first base to talk to Mangulis. Boyle got on her tippy toes and was eye to chin with Mangulis. Schmidt runs at second with one away. 3 balls and a strike to Rongish. A run in already in the Omaha fourth. The Mavericks leading 2-0. 1 down, Schmidt at second. Here's the 3-1 coming from Mangulis with her right foot on the rubber to the lefty Rongish, who checks her swing on a ball down. Rongish the walk, first and second with one away. That's 5 walks and a hit batter for Mangulis. We told you it is impossible for us to see into the SDSU bullpen, which is perpendicular to the right field line and underneath the cement here of the seats. We can see the left field bullpen, so we don't know if the Jacks have somebody warming or not. We know Vacanti was loosening a bit before the game to possibly start instead of Mangulis, but Mangulis was good to go. Here's the right-handed batting DP Emma Durr. Hard hit up the middle beyond the dive of Riebel into center for a hit. Schmidt around third. Bernard's throw to the plate cut off. Run scoring single Emma Durr. Schmidt safe. 3-0 Omaha in the top half of the fourth. And Christina McSweeney is out of the dugout, lineup card in hand, talking to home plate umpire Kelly Turnus. And the Jackrabbit infield with hugs for Maddie Mangulis, and Amanda Vacanti is coming out of the dugout to pitch. So it's 3-0 Omaha on the top of the fourth, a new pitcher when you come back to Minneapolis. This is Jackrabbit softball from Learfield.
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0: The sophomore Amanda Vacanti on in relief, and this will tell the tale about the frustration Christina McSweeney has had all year. Vacanti has a 3-8 record and a 5.72 earned run average over 56 innings. More walks, 45, than strikeouts, 37, as she pours one in to Ryland Groff for a strut. In the middle of all of this, and that was called an illegal pitch by third base umpire Eric Schmidt, so it's actually a ball to Ryland Groff. It's 1-0. Now the 1-0 from Vacanti bounces to home plate. It's 2-0. In the midst of those numbers Vacanti put up, on April 11th, the Jacks went to Iowa, and in an 8-inning win, Vacanti went the distance. The 2-0 pitch on the inside corner for a strut. She allowed 2 runs, both unearned, 5 hits and 3 walks in beating the Hawkeyes. Yet 2 weeks later, she couldn't make it out of the second inning, giving up 8 runs and 5 hits to North Dakota State. And here she hits Groff on her left leg, the second time in the ballgame that Groff, the leader in hit-by-pitches in the Summit League, has been dotted. And now the bases are loaded. So Vacanti has shown flashes of brilliance, but it's been a struggle in the circle consistently, and part of that, no doubt, goes back to the back issue she started suffering a year ago. Bases loaded, one away for Taylor Sedlacek, the Summit League's leader in home runs, 18 of them, in fact. And that's a ball. One and oh the count. Rongish at third, Durr at second, Graw at first. Vacanti rolling the softball in her right hand along her hip. And the pitch is low. 2-0 to Sedlacek. No place to put one of the best hitters in the league. Mavericks, a walk, a double, a walk, a single, and a hit by pitch. Two in, and they're loaded here in the top of the fourth. 2-0, a little low. That's ball three. So Sedlacek way ahead. The 3-0 pitch. That's in there for a called strike one to the Omaha shortstop. But an illegal pitch has been called. Vacanti with 3 illegal pitches already in this game, and that means ball 4. So it's a walk to Sedlacek, and it'll score a run. Groff takes second, Durr third, and Rongish will touch the Pentagon. 4-0 Mavericks. Bases loaded, one away for Bailey Sample, the third baseman. And the first pitch in for a ball. Now, if you're Mike Hurd, you're thinking about the fact that if you can put up a big number here in this inning, trying to save pitches on Matty Agroff and your staff, having to win 2 tomorrow, you can maybe get a quick win. Vacanti 1-0, laced into left. That's a hit for Sample. One run will score. Being held at third is Groff. It's 5-0 Omaha. Sample, their 31st run batted in. And the Mavericks have batted around here in the fourth. Catherine Johnson, the second baseman, to hit. A fielder's choice and a bouncer to short. High ball one. How quickly things turn. SDSU had that big opportunity in the bottom of the third and came up empty. It's the 1-0. That's in for a strike. 1-1 to Johnson. SDSU second and third, nobody out. Bases loaded, one out. Didn't score off Matty Agroff in a 1-0 game. And the Mavericks have chased Mangulis. As McCanty delivers low, that's ball two to the right-handed hitting second baseman. And now the Mavericks have opened up a 5-0 lead. Bases loaded, one gone, and Johnson with 10 doubles and 10 homers swings at the 2-1 and fouls it to the screen, 2-2 the count. Ryland Groff runs at third. Taylor Sedlacek at second. Bailey Sample at first. The 2-2 just off the outside edge from Amanda McCanty, and the count goes full. The 3-2. Pitch is popped up toward short. Riebel backing up with infield fly being called by first base umpire Matt Titkemeyer. Riebel able to snag it for the second out. And now the 10th batter of the inning, it's Mara Kramer, who opened this frame with a four-pitch walk. McCanty rolling that softball along her right leg in the first pitch. Low and in, ball one to Kramer. Five runs, three hits for Omaha, no runs, two hits, and an error for South Dakota State. The 1-0 pitch. Fouled straight back, and it'll land about halfway up the screen. No chance for Gentry, the catcher, as the count even at 1-1. And Omaha, the visiting team, SDSU, the home team, based on the protocols and the Summit League manual. 1-1, down and away, and that's ball two. And now another baseball has rolled onto the field. Brooke Dumont gets the lob from her former teammate, Allie Boyle, flips it off to Megan Blomberg. Blomberg's making a killing here on these. The pitch lifted in the air to left, down the line. Christensen into foul ground, and she can't make the play. Well, that was near the line. Christensen had room, but she acted like she was about to hit the fence, then let it drop, and she had about 5 feet. However, apparently that was an illegal pitch. So that was an illegal pitch. Doesn't matter on the foul ball. McCanty continuing to struggle with the contact with the rubber. So 3-1. The pitch to Kramer is over for a strike, and the count is full. Omaha, four have already scored in this fourth inning to open up a 5-0 lead. Bases loaded, two gone. The 3-2 to Kramer. Is lifted in the air over Riebel's head. That's down for a hit. Two runs will score. The throw to third is offline. It bounces off the netting in front of the dugout, which lets Kramer take second. And the Mavericks have blown it open. It's 7-0. So Kramer, with two walks and a hit, has reached all three times today. And here's Allison Edwards, the first baseman. Amanda McCanty's first pitch is popped up first base side, and this ball out of play. One strike to Edwards, who has struck out and flied out. Oh and one the count, the McCanty pitch. Wave and a miss of a change, 0-2. Bailey Sample runs at third, Mara Kramer at second. Seven runs, four hits for Omaha. No runs, two hits, and an error for South Dakota State. McCanty's pitch chopped to third. And Mike Hurd unable to find the handle. The Omaha head coach should have used two hands. Another 0-2 coming from McCanty to Edwards. Here it is. A swing and a miss. Strikeout ends the inning, but the Mavericks score six on four hits. And it's 7-0 Omaha as we go to the bottom of the fourth. This is Jackrabbit Softball from Learfield.
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0: Omaha 7, South Dakota State nothing. Last of the fourth here at the Summit League Tournament. And USD, by virtue of its 2-0 win over SDSU earlier today, the undefeated team in the Catbird seed in the Summit League Tournament. Coyotes are in the championship tomorrow. Winner of this game will play USD at 1 p.m. Coyotes need one win to go to the NCAA Tournament. Whoever wins this game would need two. Amanda Bacanti, the DP, who was also the relief pitcher in the game for SDSU, to face Maddie Agroff, who goes back to work and misses up and away, ball one. Now Alexis Wiggins is throwing in the Omaha bullpen right now. And if you're Mike Hurd, you start thinking about the fact that, yes, you need six more outs here, but you also want to make sure that you are set up as well as possible to make a run tomorrow winning two games. The 1-0 pitch. Foul back. 1-1. And so that may be the purpose of Wiggins in the bullpen, if maybe you use her for an inning or so here, just trying to save some pitches on Groff, knowing you try to win two tomorrow. Bacanti lined to center in the second, waits on the 1-1 from the southpaw. Here comes. Bacanti chased a high pitch and fouled it away, the count 1-2. Christensen and then Riebel do up for SDSU here in the home fourth. Mavericks with four hits to SDSU's two, but the free bases have been killers as far as South Dakota State is concerned in this one. The 1-2 pitch to Bacanti. Foul back. Again, the run Omaha scored in the first on a hit batter, two walks and an error. And then the leadoff walk, two more walks and a hit batter helped set the stage for that active fourth inning in which Omaha batted around and saw 11 Mavs come to the plate. 1-2 from Matty Agroff. And Bacanti fouls it back. If Omaha finishes this off, we'll have baseball for you here on the Ranch AM 910 and our Jackrabbit Sports Network tomorrow afternoon. Groff's 1-2 pitch. Bacanti slaps at it, and it lands foul down the right field line. SDSU and St. Thomas, game two of that baseball series at 3 p.m. tomorrow. We'd have coverage at 2:45. The Jacks, under the guidance of Rob Bishop, trying to make the tournament. They would play just across the way. We can see the Gopher baseball team practicing at nearby Dick Siebert Field. That's where the tournament will be. Groff's 1-2, Bacanti a high fly, shallow right. Johnson from second out, Schmidt from right in, and it's Sammy Schmidt, the right fielder, for the first out. Took seven pitches, but Groff able to beat Bacanti for the first out. Here's left fielder Emma Christensen. Grounded out in the second. Christensen, a 321 hitter. And the first pitch from Matty Agroff. Little low, ball one. If SDSU is able to rally, we'll still be here tomorrow. 1 o'clock again would be the first pitch. Coverage at 12:45 for an SDSU-USD Summit League Tournament title tilt. But Jacks have a long way to go to make that happen. Bounce to short. Three hoppers, Sedlacek fields, and the throw not in time. So Christensen, with her speed, able to beat it out. It was a big bouncer, and Sedlacek waited back on it a little, and it cost her as Christensen got down the line quickly. Third hit for SDSU of the contest, and Bria Riebel, the shortstop, to bat. Riebel struck out in the second, and Maddie Agroff's pitch fouled away right side. One ball count. Riebel, second team All-Summit League, and the conference's Freshman of the Year. hitting right at 300. Christensen at first with one away. Matty Agroff's pitch is high, and it's a ball and a strike. 7-0, Omaha the lead in the bottom of the fourth. Omaha, after losing in the first game at play to USD, 1-0. 1-1 pitch, a little high ball too. Took care of St. Thomas in five yesterday and trying to win another short one here. But the Jacks trying to scratch and claw their way back into this. Christensen at first with one gone. The 2-1 pitch, fouled back, 2-2. Rhea Riebel, 13 doubles, sixth most in the Summit League. She's also top 10 in the league in homers with 11. She's driven in 33. She has hit in all three games of the tournament so far. Struck out against Groff in the second. She waits on a 2-2 from the southpaw. Here it comes. And a wave and a miss. Maddie Groff with her sixth strikeout.
6: The third baseman, number 25, Ella Frilling.
0: And now Mike Hurd has asked for time. He has his lineup card out. And again, he had Wiggins warming up earlier. So you wonder if he's going to conserve some pitches for Matty Agroff here, and that will indeed be the case. We'll have a new Omaha pitcher. We'll tell you about her in a moment. We're in the bottom of the fourth, 7-0 the score. Omaha leads SDSU. Jack's a runner at first and two gone. Back in a moment. This is Jack Rabbit Softball from Learfield.
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0: Summit League Pitcher of the Year, Matty Agroff, goes 3 2/3 innings. 3 hits, 1 walk. She struck out 6, has not allowed a run, although Christensen would fall under her responsibility. And here is Alexis Wiggins, who has been the number 2 for Mike Hurd throughout the course of the year. The right-hander out of Adams, Nebraska. An illegal pitch call by Matt Titkemeyer, our first base umpire. So that's a ball to Ella Burledge, the freshman third baseman. Wiggins, a 13-2 record. 15 starts, 11 relief appearances, and a 3.29 ERA over 85 innings. She pours a strike over the outside corner, 1-1 to Burledge. Wiggins, a couple of injury-plagued seasons at Creighton. Now her second year with Mike Hurd and the Mavericks. They try to finish things out for Omaha and send them on to tomorrow. Christensen runs at first with two away, the 1-1. Low and outside, 2-1 to Burledge. Mavericks a 7-0 lead thanks to a 6-run top half of this fourth frame. Jack's batting in the bottom of it. 2-1 pitch. A little liner back to the circle. Wiggins reached out with her gloved right hand, deflected it, but it landed a few feet to her right. She was a little starstruck by it, didn't see it right away. Sample couldn't come over there, and in the melee, the Jacks have two on with two away.
6: The first baseman, number 23, Allie Boyle.
0: So Burledge credited with a hit, her second in as many at-bats. And suddenly, the Jacks have two on with two gone for Allie Boyle, grad student trying to extend her career beyond today. And Wiggins delivers a strike. Like we talked about at the top, in all four games, the three in the regular season at Omaha and then the one here today, Omaha's jumped ahead in the first inning, and SDSU's been playing catch-up against this talented staff. The 0-1 to Boyle, up and away. She swings and fouls it back, and the count 0-2. And it's just

really hard against the quality of pitchers Mike Hurd has, with Groff leading the way. You're trying to make up a deficit. And then the Jacks had that great opportunity in the bottom of the third. Groff danced around trouble. And now here we are, the 0-2 pitch to Boyle. She rolls one between short and third. Sample spins and throws, but late. Boyle beats it out. Sample had to go a long way to her left. Did a fine job to come up with that. Spun and made a good throw, but Boyle able to get down the line. So Boyle a two-hit day. And all of a sudden, SDSU with a chance here, if it can find the outfield turf to make this a ball game again. Quinn Marnaka was punched out in the third. First pitch to her. That's outside and low, ball one. Marnaka, a 214 hitter. But again, she has drawn four walks in the tournament, and a couple of them at huge times. It's time requested because we have yet another baseball entering the field. And you do laugh about it, but there is a little bit of concern, too. You hope that, because again, you have the umpires and the players, they have their backs to the baseball field. I mean, if one comes in, something could happen. One ball count to Marnaka. Wiggins' pitch. Marnaka checked her swing. The pitch was down on the appeal. Third base umpire Eric Schmid says no. Marnaka checked it. And the count 2-0. Top of the order in Veek on deck. Marnaka ahead. Two balls and no strikes against Wiggins. Right foot on the third base side of the rubber. And the right-hander's pitch. Marnaka, a little flare toward short. Diving, said Lacek, and she made the play. Sedlacek came charging in, dove with an outstretched glove left hand, and made the catch. Heck of a play by Sedlacek. The Jacks, three hits, they leave three. And so we go to the fifth. It's 7-0 Omaha. And Christina McSweeney had a brief conversation with home plate umpire Kelly Turnis, and I believe she is requesting a review. She had her lineup card out at first, and she said something to Josh Berkey. Then she went to the umpires, which made me believe she was making some sort of a change. And then all of a sudden, the conversation appeared to take a right turn, and suddenly the three umpires are meeting outside the circle. I mean, she could be asking for a review to see whether or not Sedlacek caught this ball. Kelly Turnis about to fill us in. Yeah, so indeed, that is the situation. Matt Tickemeyer and Eric Schmidt, our base umpires, are headed over to take a look at things here. From the naked eye, and I don't know why we say that because I've never seen a heavily clothed eye, but from the naked eye, it looked as if Sedlacek caught that ball. But again, on a diving play like that, if for some reason they say she didn't make the catch, if there is an angle to indicate something other than what we thought live, all of a sudden the Jacks have a run. The bases are loaded for Veek. Like we said, at this point, if you're Christina McSweeney, you really have nothing to lose. Now, the television broadcast went to break, so they have not run a replay on the broadcast side of it. The umpires have access to the angles around what we see on the broadcast. So we'll see if there is a replay when they come back from break, and we'll be able to tell you anything about it. 7-0 Omaha, the lead. Jacks have the bases loaded with two outs. And that little flare toward short by Marnaka on a 2-0 pitch that Sedlacek dove and appeared to have caught. We're watching another angle here. I mean, it looked like Sedlacek caught it. Looked like a great effort on a little flare there. She came charging in and dove. We patiently wait the result of this review. The runners are on base. Omaha was almost all in the dugout. They've had to come back onto the field. And Messrs. Tickemeyer and Schmidt have conducted their review. And Eric Schmidt jogging out to talk to Kelly Turnis and fill him in on the review. And it'll be Eric Schmidt to fill us in.

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2: Folks, let's see if we can get all these defensive changes for you. Allie Boyle has moved from first base to right field. So Boyle is the new right fielder. The right fielder, Quinn Marnaka, has moved to center field. So Marnaka is now in center. Christensen remains in left. Abby Gentry is the new third baseman. She moves from catcher to third base. Mia Buskey has taken over back of the dish. And then Ella Burledge has moved from third base to first base. So to give you the whole rundown here, 19 Christensen in left, 35 Marnaka in center, and 23 Boyle in right, 24 Gentry at third, Rebel remains at short, Veek remains at second, and then 25 Burledge moves to first, and 20 Buskey is catching, and 21 Bernard is now pitching, and somebody yelled bingo in the press box to my left, so we'll give out some prizes here in a moment. 7-0 Omaha the lead as we go to the fifth. So we have six players in new positions. And Kelly Turtis is trying to explain all the changes to the Omaha coaching staff. All the scorebooks that are in use that are of written materials up here look like hieroglyphics at this point. But I think we have everything as clear as mud. So again, you have six players in new positions for SDSU. What we know unequivocally is Sammy Schmidt's going to lead off the top of the fifth for Omaha. 7-0 to score. The pitch by Bernard is hit in the air towards shallow left center, and this will drop beyond a diving Bria Riebel with her back to home plate, and scurrying to second with a feet-first slide is Schmidt to beat the throw. So Schmidt drops a double into left center, her second double of the contest and ninth of the year. Riebel, a heck of an effort. Back to home plate, diving. That ball twisted her around in the wind, and she just couldn't quite reach it. So Schmidt the double. Omaha trying to get that run in because they need a run and then three outs to try to end this thing in five. Ava Rongish, an 0 for 1 day, watches a strike from Michaela Benon. 0-1 the count. From the right-hander. Bernard's pitch, that's to the backstop. Buskey got a glove on it, but couldn't secure it. And Schmidt will take third. Bernard, 18 appearances, 6 out of the bullpen, 5 wins, 4 losses, 2 saves, and a 4.50 ERA over 60 and two-thirds innings. 28 walks, 30 strikeouts for Bernard. So Schmidt runs at third now after the wild pitch. And Rongish, a high fly into deep center. Marnaka backs up. She'll have room, but Schmidt will tag from third and score to make it 8-0. So Rongish, the sacrifice fly, her 27th run batted in. And now the Jackrabbits will have to score in the bottom of the frame to stave off elimination at least 4 in an inning.

0: Emma Durr, a 1-for-2 day with a line out. A single and a run scored, and she's also driven in one. Got jammed and fouls that to the screen, the count 0-1. Kayla Bernard, twice an all-league selection from 30 miles northeast of Little Rock, Cabot, Arkansas. The right-handed reliever's one-strike pitch. Outer edge, 0-2 to Durr on the called strike. Bernard has been excellent in center and with the bat each of the last 2 years to earn all-league accolades for Christina McSweeney. The 0-2 high, ball one. But like all the other Jacks, just struggling to find that consistency in the circle has been on. The right-hander's 1-2. A swing and a foul to the backstop. Was it a foul or not? No, it was a swing and a miss. And so Buskey picks it up and throws down to first for the second out. We heard the loud thud, but it was actually the ball hitting the backstop after the swing and miss. Then Buskey picked it up and threw on to Burlidge at first for out number two. And now at the top of the order, and Rylan Groff with the split grip in the right-hand box, a cut and a miss. Groff behind a strike. She's 0-for-1 officially. She's been hit by a pitch twice. I mean, catchers get beat up enough the way it is. Then you have Groff, who has double the hit-by-pitches of anybody else in this league. As she gets a two-operative third, Gentry up with it. The throw to Burlidge in time. One run, one hit, one left for Omaha. SDSU must score or its season is over. 8-0 Mavericks as we go to the bottom of the fifth. This is Jackrabbit Softball from Learfield.
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0: 8 runs, 5 hits for Omaha, no runs, 5 hits for South Dakota State, and that really tells you about all you need to know about this game. The hits are even, and the Mavericks have an 8-0 edge. Jackrabbits must score, or Omaha moves on to the championship game of the Summit League Tournament. Top of Christina McSweeney's order, Emma Veek to face the reliever Alexis Wiggins. First pitch, chopped up along third, and it's a foul ball. Fielded a step wide of the bag by Bailey Sample. She went ahead and threw on to first anyhow, but it's academic. One away. One strike, I should say. Gentry is in the on-deck circle, then Bernard would bat third. As Wiggins has her side from Rylan Groff, and here's the 0-1. That's down. One ball, one strike to Veek, who has grounded to short and walked in the contest. Veek, a 3-for-12 tournament. The 1-1 from Wiggins. Change for a strike, 1-2. And USD will face the winner tomorrow. Coyotes need one win to move on to the NCAA Division I tournament for the first time. Omaha trying to four-peat would need to beat USD twice if it finishes off the Jacks. The 1-2 lifted in the air to shallow right. Out goes Johnson. In comes Schmidt. It falls between them. And so Veek pokes one into right for a leadoff single. Third hit in 4 batters for SDSU against Wiggins. And here's Abby Gentry. Was grounded a third and struck out. First pitch is low. That's ball one to Gentry. Maverick. Mavericks do have some activity in their bullpen as well in the form of Haley Bolts. The 1-0 from Wiggins. Chopper towards third. Samples charges. Fields are only play is to first. That will retire Gentry for the out as Veek advances to second. And here comes Akayla Bernard. So again, South Dakota State needs to score Veek to keep this game going and its season going. Omaha trying to end it right here and conserve a couple of innings of pitching, knowing it will need to win two tomorrow. But the Jacks trying to not only not concede this inning, but not concede the game. Pitch low and away, ball one to Bernard. SDSU's offense is certainly a potent one. They've been tied up today. Evans held them to two hits and seven shutout innings. They've been held off the board through four and a third in this one. The 1-0, Bernard swings and misses, and the count one and one to the SDSU center fielder turned pitcher. Bernard struck out looking in the first and swinging in the third. The 1-1. Just outside, ball two. Good pitch, didn't miss by much from Alexis Wiggins. Veek runs at second with one away. And the Jacks have actually out-hit the Mavericks now, 6-5, but they trail at 8-0. Last of the fifth. The 2-1 pitch. That's in the dirt, ball three. Groff, a good job to be able to deflect that just to her left and not far enough for Veek to chance it. Three balls and a strike. Wiggins grabs some dirt in her bare right hand, chucked it to the side. Now back to work on the rubber in the pitch. Bernard eyes strike two out her edge. Count is full to Akayla Bernard. The payoff pitch. Bernard fights it off to the top of the screen. Foul ball to stay alive. Omaha, an unearned run in the first. The Mavericks then blew it open with a six-run fourth after SDSU had second and third with nobody out. Bases loaded, one out. And Matty Groff got out of it unscathed. The Alexis Wiggins 3-2. Bernard lofts a fly ball into right. Schmidt coming on near the line. She'll make the play in fair ground. That's out number two. The Mavericks an out away from ending it. But that out might be the hottest hitter the Jacks have in Amanda Vacanti, who is 6-for-13 in this tournament. She has 17 home runs, and six of them have come in the last 8 days. Crouched on the right side. Ball one in the dirt, down and away. And again, Rylan Groff, the talented catcher, able to block it. Emma Veek with a leadoff single, runs at second. The 1-0 pitch. Vacanti shoots a ground ball to short. Sedlacek, the throw to first in time. The Omaha Mavericks advance to the Summit League Championship game to take on South Dakota. And the SDSU season has come to an end. The Jackrabbits end their 2026 campaign with a mark of 25-34 as they are eliminated from postseason competition. Now, and again, you think about where this Jackrabbit program was just a week ago to be the sixth seed, to win the first two games, to battle as they did earlier today. But in the end, this talented offense held scoreless in two games. USD defeats the Jacks 2-0 earlier today, and then the 8-0 win here in five by Omaha. Final tallies, Omaha 8 runs, 5 hits, no errors, 5 left. South Dakota State no runs, 6 hits, 1 error, and 7 left. Burlidge and Boyle each had 2 hits in the ballgame for South Dakota State. Matty Groff went 3 2/3. Alexis Wiggins, the final inning and a third for Omaha. Maddie Mangulis, 3 1/3 for SDSU. She'll be the losing pitcher. Amanda Vacanti finished out the fourth. And then Akayla Bernard through the fifth. So again, your final in five. It is Omaha 8, South Dakota State nothing. Christina McSweeney, a prolonged hug with her former player Brooke Dumont. The assistant coach now at Omaha as the Mavericks will play USD tomorrow in the championship. So with this loss, the SDSU softball season is over. That means we will have baseball coverage tomorrow here on the Ranch AM 910. Game two of that SDSU St. Thomas series at 3 p.m. following the graduation ceremonies. We'll have coverage at 2:45 here on the Ranch AM 910. My thanks to Drew Schnabel back at our Brookings Radio Studios, for Kelsey and the great folks here at St. Thomas, and for all of our Summit League friends for their hospitality as well, and also to Jordan and Andrew for the preparation notes and whatnot to get us ready for our broadcast today. Omaha wins at 8-0. The Jackrabbit season ends with a mark of 25-34. From Minneapolis, I'm Tyler Merriam. Have a good night, everybody.
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0: Streets of Bakersfield, Dwight Yoakam and Buck Owens this afternoon. Buck actually did that song. And then Dwight brought it back in the 80s and to, like, bring a resurgence and brought Buck into the song with him. And, man, what a great idea. What a great plan. It was just so awesome. One of my favorites from Dwight and Buck is The Streets of Bakersfield. My name is Mike Sheffield. We are rolling through this Friday together into Mother's Day week.
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3: Here's your AM 910, the Ranch Forecast. Chance of rain showers tonight, otherwise partly cloudy skies. Lows level off around 45. Winds out of the west, 8 to 15 miles per hour. Sunshine mixed with clouds at times again. Tomorrow, chance for showers. Daytime highs approaching 61. Partly cloudy skies tomorrow night. Lows level off around 34. From the South Dakota State Lottery Weatherology Weather Center, I'm meteorologist Laura Lockwood on the ranch, AM 910.
4: When it's this cold and not a lot of snow, the frost can run deep. 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
2: I'm Jennifer Kuiper. Experts and sci-fi fans are combing through the Pentagon's first release of files from decades ago about reports of UFOs. CBS's Allison Keyes with more.
3: Space, the final frontier.
4: Anyone who grew up watching Captain James T. Kirk on Star Trek is probably thinking already, aha! There are reports of bright orbs, some doing corkscrews and one brightly lit linear object in the sky. Harvard astrophysicist Avi Loeb says,
5: we need to figure out whether these are natural phenomena
4: or
5: perhaps some very advanced technologies that we are not aware of.
4: Allison Keyes, CBS News, Washington.
2: Virginia's highest court strikes down a Democratic redistricting plan approved by voters in a statewide referendum. The court ruled that the Democratic majority in the state legislature violated procedural requirements. CBS's Finn Gomez asked Kyle Kondik of the University of Virginia Center for Politics how today's decision impacts the November election nationwide.
6: Kyle is one of the sharpest map watchers in the game. Factoring in Virginia plus the new Tennessee and Florida maps, he now has at least 211 seats that lean Republican, 208 that lean Democratic, 16 true toss-ups on the midterm map.
2: Tensions are high in the Strait of Hormuz as the U.S. and Iran continue to exchange fire, as negotiations to permanently end the fighting are on hold while Iran considers the latest U.S. proposal. CBS's Olivia Rinaldi reports.
7: Friday, the U.S. Navy disabled two more Iranian tankers that the military says was trying to run its blockade. CENTCOM says an F-18 fired into the smokestacks of the ships, disabling them and keeping them from entering Iran. More than 50 ships have been stopped from entering or leaving Iran as a part of the blockade. Olivia Rinaldi, CBS News, the White House.
2: The U.S. is preparing to evacuate Americans from the cruise ship struck with hantavirus, killing three people. It's due in the Canary Islands early Sunday. The Americans will be taken to the University of Nebraska Medical Center, which has a special biocontainment unit. Dr. Angela Hewlett is the medical director.
8: I want to make that very clear that these are individuals that were on this ship, but they have been potentially exposed but not known to be infected with hantavirus.
2: A cyber attack disrupted thousands of schools nationwide as students crammed for finals, knocking out a system called Canvas. CBS LA's Tina Patel.
9: Hackers calling themselves Shiny Hunters said they had hacked into Instructure. That's the tech company that operates Canvas. The hackers said they had student and faculty information like names, email addresses, ID numbers, and private.
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Neil McCoy.

0: Rub it in. It's Billy Crash Craddock on your Friday Mother's Day weekend. You got stuff planned for Mom this weekend? You're going to take her for breakfast tomorrow, or maybe Sunday you're going to go to church with her or something. Make sure you're doing something special for Mom this weekend. But do me a favor. I've been thinking about this. I was talking about this earlier if you were listening to the show. Make every day a Mother's Day. If your mom is still with you, make every day a Mother's Day for her. And dads and husbands, your wives and your kids' moms, make a Mother's Day for them every day. All right?
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2: Here's your AM 910, The Ranch Forecast. Chance of rain showers tonight. Otherwise, partly cloudy skies. Lows level off around 45. Winds out of the west, 8 to 15 miles per hour. Sunshine mixed with clouds at times again. Tomorrow, chance for showers. Daytime highs approaching 61. Partly cloudy skies tomorrow night. Lows level off around 34. From the South Dakota State Lottery Weatherology Weather Center, I'm meteorologist Laura Lockwood on The Ranch, AM 910.
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0: 40-hour week for a living. It's Alabama, for sure. For sure. We were down at the farm last weekend helping getting things ready for crop season. Yeah, plowing, tilling the soil, getting it ready for that corn that we're going to be planting.
1: 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We will announce the winner next Monday along with the athletes for the next week. 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

0: BJ Thomas for you this afternoon. Crystal Gayle back there. Johnny Cash with the Ring of Fire. It's coming up. And George Strait on the way as well. By the way, next week is George Strait's birthday.
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0: right inside of me. It's Merle Haggard. This afternoon, Charlie Daniels Band coming up. Marty Stewart is on the way. He's actually going to be doing some shows. Marty Stewart is. You get a chance.
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2: Here's your AM 910, the Ranch Forecast. Chance of rain showers tonight. Otherwise, partly cloudy skies. Lows level off around 45. Winds out of the west, 8 to 15 miles per hour. Sunshine mixed with clouds at times again. Tomorrow, chance for showers. Daytime highs approaching 61. Partly cloudy skies tomorrow night. Lows level off around 34. From the South Dakota State Lottery Weatherology Weather Center, I'm meteorologist Laura Lockwood on the Ranch, AM 910.
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2: I'm Jennifer Kuiper. Virginia voters recently approved new congressional maps, but the state Supreme Court has struck them down, giving Republicans an edge in a fight over voting lines. CBS's Ed O'Keefe says it's one of several redistricting efforts.
3: The Virginia decision comes as protests broke out in Louisiana as legislators debated a new map that drops one of the state's two majority black districts. And it comes a day after chaos erupted in Tennessee as Republicans voted to eliminate the state's only Democratic House seat. In Alabama, the Republican governor there signed a bill changing that state's map, but only if the Supreme Court grants permission.
2: Residents of Spain's Canary Islands raise concerns about the ship at the center of the deadly hantavirus outbreak, as it's expected to anchor offshore early Sunday morning. The U.S. government is sending an evacuation flight for 17 Americans on the ship. They'll be taken to the University of Nebraska Medical Center, which has a special biocontainment unit. CBS's Raimi Inocencio also reports.
4: More than 30 passengers from at least 12 countries, including the U.S., left the ship without contact tracing during one of its first port stops.
5: A lot of great people are studying it. It should be fine. We hope.
4: On Friday, health officials in New Jersey reported two residents were potentially exposed to one of the infected guests during air travel abroad, but are not reporting symptoms.
2: The Pentagon has started releasing new UFO files, unveiling dozens of photos, videos, and documents. CBS's Carter Evans.
6: These images have been hidden from the public for years, until today when the Pentagon declassified dozens of videos showing unidentified objects tracked by the U.S. military. This one from 2013 looks like a giant eight-pointed star seemingly floating in the air with no explanation.
2: President Trump ordered the documents to be made public. In a new interview, President Trump says the conflict with Iran is not over yet, but the U.S. has won militarily. This after the U.S. fires on two more Iran-flagged oil tankers to stop them from docking at an Iranian port in violation of the U.S. blockade. As CBS's Weijia Zhang at the White House reports,
7: the fight lasted for hours, but the president insisted a ceasefire is in place as peace talks continue. Although Iran's foreign minister posted on social media, every time a diplomatic solution is on the table, the U.S. opts for a reckless military adventure, adding Iranians never bow to pressure.
2: President Trump says at his request, a three-day ceasefire is about to go into effect tomorrow between Russia and Ukraine.
5: I'd love to see that war end. I've settled eight wars and actually nine, and now it looks like we could have 10, but I would love to make that the 10th.
2: This is CBS News.
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13: Man, I love this place. I've been surfing here since I was a kid. Now, seeing my grandson out on the water, it means everything to me. Watching him and taking in the blue waves, the sea breeze, the blurry horizon.